0: Two different years from two different decades. It's Call Me Number One with Richard Smith.
1: Tank fly, boss walk, jam, nitty gritty. You're listening to the boy from the big bad city.

It certainly was. It spent 4 weeks at the top of the UK charts in February and March of 1990. Interprets the SOS's band Just Be Good to Me. It also samples The Guns of Brixton by The Clash, which was the theme running right through it. Once Upon a Time in the West, which the harmonica from Ennio Morricone film. And the song Jam Hot by Johnny Dinell. There you are. You know as much about it as I do. As I say, spent 4 weeks at number one out of 13 on the charts. Kicking us off, though, was England New Order, John Barnes et al. And They've Got the World in Motion, Did You Not Know? Now, here's a tune that originally came out from the album of the same name in 1973.

was a remake of a 1958 Little Anthony and the Imperials tune. From the LP Enjoy Yourself, Miss Kylie Minogue, 1 week at number one for her in January of 1990, Tears on My Pillow. The Steve Miller Band were there with the Joker for 2 weeks in September of 1990. And if you've just tuned in, hello there, it's Richard Smith here with Call Me Number One, the show where we look at two different years from two different decades and play a selection of the UK singles charts number one hits. Still to come later, we'll be playing the biggest selling single from 1990, and it originally came out in the 1960s, but it was made famous by a really big film. Here's another tune that was made famous by a really big film. Watch this the other day. Days of Thunder was the film starring Tom Cruise and Nicole Kidman, and this was part of the soundtrack, Maria McKee and Show Me Heaven.

came from his million-selling 1989 album Sleeping With The Past. Double A-side with Sacrifice. It's Elton John, of course, with those Healing Hands. 5 weeks at number one for him, from the 17th of June to the 21st of July. Before that, it was Maria McKee from Days of Thunder and Show Me Heaven. 4 weeks at number one for her. Well, after the break, we'll be looking at 2018 here on Call Me Number One. So please do stay with us for some more classic sounds. But to conclude our visit to 1990... a song originally recorded in 1955, but the most popular version of it came out in 1965. However, it was used on the blockbuster film Ghost, and it's done by the Righteous Brothers. I don't think it needs any introduction. Whoa.

0: You're listening to Call Me Number One. It's the show where we look at two different years from two different decades and play some of the songs that made the famous number one spot in the UK singles charts. 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
1: Thanks, Ruth. Yes, it is Call Me Number One, the show that looks at the number one sounds from two different years in two different decades. In the first half of the show, we were looking at 1990. So during this half of the programme,
2: 2018
1: will be the focus of our attention. 18 number ones in this particular year. And I thought I'd play this. It only spent 1 week at number one in June of 2018, but it came from the album Always In Between. This will be Jess Lynn.

It's our first offering today from Scottish music producer Calvin Harris. That time with Sam Smith and Jesse Reyes doing the Tonight bit. Nice work if you can get it, I think that. 6 weeks in total at number one. Had a bash for 5 weeks from the 7th of September 2018 to the 11th of October. Had a week off, then went back to number one for another week on the 19th of October. It was Promises. And as I say, more from Calvin Harris later on in the programme. Jess Glynn kicked us off in the second half of the programme today from 2018. And I'll Be There For You. Very nice it was as well. Now then, here's a tune from the LP Staying at Tomorrow's, and watch out for the false ending at the end, it catches everybody out. This would be George Ezra and his shotgun.

0: no.
1: British electronic music band Clean Bandit, featuring guest vocals from American singer Demi Lovato and pitched backing vocals from Camille. I don't know either, but it spent 1 week at number one from the 22nd to the 28th of June 2018. Solo, it was called. Before that, with his false ending, that was George Ezra's Shotgun, and that had two stabs at being number one as well, a fortnight in June of 2018, and then had 5 weeks off before being number one again for 2 weeks on the 17th of August 2018. Don't do it by halves, these pop stars. Anyway, if you've just tuned in, hello there, it's Richard Smith here with Call Me Number One, the show where we look at two different years from two different decades and play a selection of the number one hits from the UK singles charts. What could be simpler? You don't have to answer that, by the way. Still to come, the biggest selling single from 2018, we heard from him earlier on, but this time he was with a female singer, and that spent 8 weeks at the top of the UK charts in April of our featured year in this half of the programme of 2018. And from one of the biggest films in this particular year, A Star Is Born, here's Lady Gaga and Bradley Cooper, and Shallow.

From the album of the same name, Thank You Next, Ariana Grande, 6 weeks at number one for her, having gone straight in at the top of the charts on the 9th of November 2018, stayed there until the 20th of December. It also topped the charts in Australia, Canada, Estonia, Finland, Greece, Ireland, Lebanon, Malaysia, Mexico, the Netherlands, New Zealand, Portugal and Singapore. Hey, that's nice work if you can get it, I'm thinking that. Thank You Next, Ariana Grande. Also nice work if you can get it was the Academy Award winning for Best Original Song, Shallow, Lady Gaga and Bradley Cooper, and also won a Golden Globe from the film A Star Is Born. Well, there we are. Thank you so much for joining me on the show today. Time's beaten us once again. I really don't know where it goes to. Anyway, I really hope you've enjoyed our journey back to 1990 and 2018. Let's do it all again very soon, shall we? That's a good idea. We're down to our final piece on Call Me Number One for this time around. And as promised, we're going to finish with the biggest selling single of the year. Spent 8 weeks at the top of the charts from the 20th of April to the 14th of June. It is Calvin Harris once again with a song that went on to win the Best British Single of the 2019 Brit Awards, featuring Dua Lipa on the lead vocals and written by her as well. It's simply called One Kiss. Thanks for listening. Take care.

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2: From the Sky News Centre at 2. It's understood counter-terrorism police are investigating whether Iran is linked to a suspected bomb plot at an RAF base in Gloucestershire. Five men are being questioned on suspicion of terrorist and explosives offences after three vehicles were stopped by armed police near the Fairford site yesterday morning. It's home to US bomber aircraft. Police and crime commentator Danny Shaw says assessing possible involvement from Tehran is reasonable.
3: We know that Iran poses a threat to the UK, and they warned in the summer about that very publicly when two of their organisations were declared threats under the National Security Act.
2: Both Donald Trump and Andy Burnham have praised the efforts of authorities here. Most protesters in Portadown have dispersed after spending last night trying to prevent the Orange Order from marching down the Garvaki Road. Northern Ireland's First Minister Michelle O'Neill, who joined the nationalist protesters, urged them to stay the course. It's been confirmed Avanti West Coast rail services will be publicly owned from March onwards. Andy Burnham says it means passengers, not shareholders, will come first. 3 years after the famous sycamore gap tree was illegally felled, a ring of new shoots is flourishing around its stump. The National Trust says the growth is now 2 to 3 feet tall, raising hopes that the tree can recover. In sport, England's cricketers have secured a dominant 223-run win in the third one-day international against Sri Lanka to wrap up a 2-1 series victory. Tom Banton posted 126 to help the hosts set their opponents a target of 356 at the Oval. Captain Harry Brooks says it was a very satisfying display.
4: I thought that was a near perfect performance there. I thought everybody chipped in beautifully and an exceptional win.
2: The Republic of Ireland have the first points of their Nations League campaign after a 3-0 victory over Israel. Neither side shook hands before the controversial fixture in Hungary. And Wales suffered a second defeat in a row, losing 2-0 away to Denmark. And that's the latest.
0: Northern Air.
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5: This is Adam Cole on Northern Air with an hour of absolute amazing disco anthems. Trust me, these are the party tunes. On the way for you, Barry White, Chaka Khan, Blondie, and this absolute anthem from the Average White Band. So let's go around again on Northern Air.

brilliant Average White Band with Let's Go Round Again. And funnily enough, the keyboard player from the Average White Band ended up writing this amazing disco classic from George Benson. This is Give Me the Night from 1980, and it's on Northern Air.

Jackson's and Can You Feel It? Before that, George Benson and Give Me the Night on Northern Air. Hello, this is Adam Cole with an hour of the most awesome ever disco anthems on the way for you. Blondie, Quincy, Barry, and this from the brilliant Patrice Rushen. This is Forget Me Nots on Northern Air.

All New York Studio 54 scene, wasn't she? Massive disco tune from Blondie and Rapture, before that Patrice Russian and Forget Me Not. It's amazing, really. This guy's more known for his work with Michael Jackson than anything of his own, which he did loads of. And this is one of my favourite tunes from this guy. This is I Know Corrida from the brilliant Quincy Jones. It's Northern Air.

This is Adam Cole on Northern Air with an hour of the most incredible disco dancey tunes you've ever heard. Cheryl Lynn, Got to Be Real. Before that, Barry White, You See the Trouble with Me. And Quincy Jones, I Know Corrida. I've no idea how these guys still get up and go touring. Unbelievable. It's Earth, Wind & Fire on Northern Air.

one of my favourite divas of all time. Love that woman. Shaka Khan, that's Fate. Before that, Earth, Wind & Fire in September. I'm Adam Cole, playing you an hour of absolute amazing disco anthems. Let's not play the reworked version. Let's go back to the original. Yes, Take That, we know, did it, but this is the original.

Well, all I can say is I hope you're enjoying listening to these tunes as much as I'm enjoying playing them. I love these disco anthems. Gap Band, outstanding. Before that, Dan Hartman and Relight My Fire. I'm Adam Cole. Well, dance disco tunes don't get much bigger than this, do they? It's chic. Good times. This is Northern Air.

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2: From the Sky News Centre at 3, detectives investigating a suspected terror plot against an RAF base say they're confident the response was based on preparations. Five men are being questioned on suspicion of explosives and terrorism offences after three vans were stopped in Gloucestershire. They'd been travelling to Fairford, which is used by the US. It's understood police are investigating possible links with Iran. Maggie Blythe, who's Gloucestershire's temporary chief constable, says the 85 evacuated households are a priority.
3: These arrests will no doubt have caused some shock and anxiety, and we want those living locally to RAF Fairford and across Gloucestershire to be sure and to know that as agencies we're working closely together to support them.
2: Protesters who blocked a road in Portadown to stop a contentious Loyal Order parade have mostly dispersed. Thousands of people gathered on the Garvaki Road yesterday to stop the Orange Order parade from passing along the route. The Drumcree parade's been allowed for the first time in 28 years. The Transport Secretary's announced Avanti West Coast rail services will be nationalised in March. That's when the contract with its current operator runs out. In sport, Tom Benton helped England's cricketers thrash Sri Lanka by 223 runs in the deciding ODI. The opener's 126 contributed to 335 for 7 at the Oval. Head coach Brendan McCullum says they showed strength and depth to secure the series 2-1.
4: You make three changes to the side after the last game. You take out Joss Butler, Jacob Bethel, Sam Curran, Adil Rashid, the four big players for us. And then the likes of Tom Benton, who's playing obviously in a slightly unfamiliar role at the top, excels throughout the series.
2: The Republic of Ireland were 3-0 winners in their controversial Nations League game against Israel. Wales remain without a win in 2026 after a 2-0 defeat away to Denmark. And tickets for next year's Oasis tour have sold out, with Liam Gallagher posting on social media to say, "That's all, folks. They're playing 42 dates. That's the latest."
1: Northern Air. Music, chat and information to help you during your stay in hospital.
5: Part 27. It's 1981.

0: 7:30 and America is waking up to see two dramatic stories unfolding, the final hours of the hostage crisis and the beginning of Ronald Reagan's presidency.
1: I, Ronald Reagan, do solemnly swear
2: that I will faithfully execute the office of President of the United States.
1: That I will faithfully execute the office of President of the United States.
2: And will...
0: Now the release of the hostages will be on Reagan's watch. Jimmy Carter can only go home to Plains, Georgia, to see the final escape from Iran become the epilogue to his administration.
3: They were at the airport, the planes were at the end of the runway. That was the final word until just following the ceremonies, in which we were told that the first plane was airborne at 12:33, and then 10 minutes later we heard the second.
4: Just a few moments ago, on Air Force One, before we landed Warner Robins, I had received word officially for the first time that the aircraft carrying the 52 American hostages had cleared Iranian airspace on the first leg of a journey home, and that every one of the 52 hostages was alive, was well, and free.

0: 10 seconds and counting. 9, 8, 7, 6, 5, 4. We've gone for main engine start. We have main engine start.
1: It's making the very ground beneath me shake. 2,500 tons of thrust is now powering the shuttle up through the atmosphere, accelerating all the time, and then that noise is getting louder.

0: I had a thrill from the moment of liftoff all the way up to what we're doing now. I think we've got something that's really going to mean something to the country and the world. This vehicle is performing like a champ, like all of us that have worked so long on it knew that you would.
1: Columbia, you're approaching the hack now. Right on the money.
2: Ten. Five. Four. Three. Two. One. Down.
1: Welcome home, Columbia. Beautiful, beautiful.

0: injured, including the president's press secretary, James Brady. He was shot in the head. A policeman and a secret serviceman were also injured, and other secret servicemen were clustered around the suspected assailant, later identified as John W. Hinckley, 22 years old, from Evergreen, Colorado.
1: "Dear Jody," Hinckley wrote, "there is a definite possibility that I will be killed in my attempt to get Reagan. As you well know by now, I love you very much. I will admit to you that the reason I'm going ahead with this attempt now is because I just cannot wait any longer to impress you. This letter is being written an hour before I leave for the Hilton Hotel."

0: The People's March for Jobs, which began a month ago in Liverpool, Wales and Yorkshire, has finally reached London. It's estimated that nearly 100,000 people will have taken part, and Labour MP Tony Benn said they would take their places in history alongside the Jarrow Marchers of 1936.
1: The sun-tanned marchers, moving swiftly after their 250 miles of training from Liverpool, were met on a roundabout outside Harrow as they crossed the GLC boundary. The new leader of the GLC told them that London would pay all their expenses in the capital.
2: On behalf of 7 million Londoners, we salute your march. We stand solidly behind you and the policies you've been urging on the march down from the north. It has built its support through every town and city it has passed. It has come to articulate the demand of millions of people in this country for work.
1: Those who'd completed the whole distance felt well pleased with what they'd achieved.
3: March is just raising the people's consciences, really. You know, realising that there are, you know, lots of young people haven't got jobs, you know. I mean, they don't realise, they just think, oh, I just know somebody who's unemployed, you know, they don't realise how many.

Scotland Yard is investigating the possibility that firebombing led to the deaths of 13 people at an all-night birthday party in a house in South London. It took only 3 minutes for flames to engulf the three-story house, trapping party guests, many of them children, on upper floors. Young West Indians jumped to the street, but others were trapped by smoke and flames. As forensic scientists and firemen searched the wreckage of the house in New Cross Road, the police awaited conclusive evidence of arson. The sort of inquiry which is normal in murder cases has been mounted.

0: On my right, we have Mr. Darkus Howe, who's come up from London, and who, in fact, is the coordinator of the New Cross Massacre Action Committee.
1: We fervently believe that it's some right-wing fascist organization or some individual inspired by them who did that in a certain political atmosphere at a certain moment in the history of the British society. That's what is happening in this country. And wherever I go, and I have been speaking all over this country, most black people believe that it could

0: Parts of Brixton are burning tonight. Flames and thick black smoke from blazing houses, pubs and shops have cast a heavy orange pall over the whole area. Crouched behind their riot shields, the police withstood many such barrages of bottles, bricks and petrol bombs during the 5 hours the rioting lasted. When there was a lull, they advanced, first giving ominous warning of their intentions by drumming on their riot shields with their truncheons.
1: The scene is one of utter devastation. Burnt out cars block the streets. Water pours unchecked from the ruins of a public house. The nearby graffiti urges fight back. I don't believe this is England.
2: Our children are suffering. They are crying for help. Nobody will listen.
3: Is this the right way to go about getting
2: it? It's not the right way. It's not the

0: Trouble started when three coachloads of white skinheads, some of them National Front supporters, arrived at the Hambra Tavern, a public house on the western edge of a predominantly Asian part of Southwark. They'd come from the East End of London to hear a popular skinhead group play at the pub. An eyewitness told me what happened.
1: It started by the skinheads pulling up here and walking down the road and smashing the engine's windows. Well, what really starts it off, they beat an engine shopkeeper up, a woman, an old woman, the second block down, and that got the engines back up. That's how they all congregated.
2: Who was throwing Molotov cocktails?
1: The engines and the skinheads.
3: They was all at it, it was like a battle
1: outside. I've never seen anything like it in all my life.
4: Violence has broken out again in the Toxteth district of Liverpool, and more police have been drafted in from surrounding forces. Gangs of youths are out in the streets, and there are reports that a number of buildings have been set on fire.
5: I had the shop getting broken into, and I came out here, and that was what happened.
6: It was throwing things out onto the pavement from there.
5: Yes, they stole things from there that broke into the carpet place down here.
7: The electrical shop.
5: And they're still just taking the cars, the people are coming down and wrecking them.
7: I mean, this is really disgusting.
6: Just turning around, no police around at all. There are one or two cars turned over on their sides. Some of them look as if they've been set on fire. And there's just a lot of black smoke coming from one of the places down the far end here.

0: The Rolling Stones have proved that they're still the greatest rock show on earth. Their phenomenally successful tour of America collected a record $40 million at the gates, and they played to 3 million people in packed stadiums and arenas.
1: It was wonderful because yesterday the whole audience, 60,000 people, sang Happy Birthday to you, which was one of the highlights of my career, no doubt. No, it was really very emotional. And I'll never forget my 27th birthday.
2: 19 years with the Stones now, what's the achievement you're most proud of?
3: This tour.
2: This tour? Yeah. Why so?
3: It's the biggest tour we've ever done.

0: He's out, caught it. Forward short leg by Mike Gadding. Bat and pad. Whitney unhappy to go, but England have retained the ashes. Willis taking the final wicket and Mike Brayley's triumph completed.
1: So the ashes go to England and the series goes to England. Man of the match, well, who else would you give it to but Ian Botham, who played that marvellous knock the other day, picked up wickets and took that splendid catch. Oh,

0: was the wrong decision.
1: The ball chopped him up all over the
2: top. You can't be serious, man. You cannot be serious! That ball was on the line. Chalk flew up. It was clearly in. How can you possibly call that out? How many you can miss? That he's walking over. Everyone knows it's in this whole stadium. And you call it out? Explain that to me, will you?
3: 15-30.
1: Saw that serve in up for? You got the absolute pits of the world, you know that?
3: I'm going to award a point against you, Mr. McEnroe.
4: He's already had one warning, loss of a point awarded by Mr. Edward James.
1: We're not going to have a point taken away because this guy's an incompetent fool. I said he was the pits of the world. That's exactly what he is. And I'm not going to have a point.
5: Morning, John.
6: Morning, my parents.
5: Did you have a good day yesterday?
6: I did have a good day yesterday.
7: Did you win your tournament, son?
6: I did win my tournament.
5: Did you get fined again?
6: I did get fined again.
5: Don't snort your orange juice.
6: What did you say?
5: I've told you before not to slurp your orange juice.
6: You cannot be serious! You cannot be serious! I want to bring in Dad. I want to hear what Dad has to say. Let's bring in Dad. Let's hear what Dad has to say.
5: Did you hear a sound, Patrick?
7: The drink was slurped.
6: Jesus Christ! Why am I surrounded by incompetence? Why is everyone against me?

0: I write the songs with Marco, there's always a strong lyrical side. And from the time of writing through the recording, I'm constantly thinking of ways to visually interpret the lyric. And the videos are purely taking the record into a sort of fantasy world.
1: Do you do all your own stunts? I mean, you're going through windows and jumping off horses and...
0: Yeah, I like to do my own stunts because I think that it gives it that little bit of professional aspect for me. The idea of somebody actually visibly seeing that it's you, but there still comes that little moment where you have to do it. And every moment I do it, I think, oh, why didn't I just make a record?

0: Buckingham Palace has announced the engagement of Prince Charles to Lady Diana Spencer. The wedding will be in the summer, probably at Westminster Abbey.
1: How do you feel on this marvellous day?
2: I'm positively delighted and frankly amazed that Diana's prepared to take me on.
1: Lady Diana, your feelings?
3: Absolutely delighted, thrilled, blissfully happy.

0: come the bride herself, Lady Diana Spencer, and her dress of ivory pure silk taffeta, lovely cream, old cream colour, made of old lace. It's hand embroidered. Listen to the cheers. And she really does look like a fairy tale princess, an absolute fairy tale, waving to the crowd.
1: Yes, the bridegroom has arrived at the church on time. Here he comes now with his procession, Prince Andrew alongside him, both in their full naval uniform, as the carriage draws up at the base of the steps. Once again, Prince Andrew gets out first. There are tremendous cheers here. The St. Paul's crowd are going absolutely mad as they see the bridegroom go up the steps. And here comes the bride.

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0: Take thee, Philip Charles Arthur George.
1: To my wedded husband.
0: To my wedded husband.
1: To have and to hold.
0: To have and to hold.
1: From this day forward.
0: From this day forward.
1: For better, for worse.
0: For better, for worse.
1: For richer, for poorer.
0: Richer, poorer.
1: To love and to cherish.
0: Love and to cherish.
1: Till death us do part.
0: Till death us do part.
2: A love-struck Romeo, sing the streets a serenade, laying everybody low.

0: the movie song. When you're gonna realize it was just that the time was wrong, Juliet.
1: President Sadat of Egypt is dead. He was assassinated at a military parade in Cairo, apparently by a group of his own soldiers who opened fire on the president and other dignitaries on the reviewing stand.
2: President Sadat, resplendent in a new gold-trimmed uniform as Field Marshal of the Egyptian Armed Forces, had taken the salute, laid a wreath on the tomb of the unknown soldier, and was reviewing an impressive display of Egyptian military might. Then, as the parade was reaching its climax, with most people's attention distracted by an aerobatic display, two grenades exploded, and a group of soldiers jumped from a military truck taking part in the parade and ran towards the president, firing from Kalashnikov automatic rifles. In spite of the literally thousands of troops surrounding the president, the group of assassins continued firing for well over a minute.

0: The long wait at Bobby Sands' bedside ended early this morning. The news of his death came in a terse statement from the Northern Ireland office. It said simply, Mr. Robert Sands, a prisoner in the maze, died today at 1:17 a.m. From the first day of his hunger strike, Sands was adamant that only a shift in government policy would end his fast. But despite the propaganda success of his election as an MP, he found the government in no mood to back down on the issue of special status. Increasingly, the question became not whether he would die, but when.
1: Petrol bombs coming over from houses around here up in Ballymurphy, coming over the fences, exploding in front of the police Land Rovers. Police are firing plastic bullets in retaliation. And a soldier is now in flames. A soldier has his clothes on fire. His colleagues coming to the rescue. His fire doused out by his colleagues. And now the soldier's coming under a great deal of fire, a great deal hail of fire bombs. The soldier who's clothes caught fire is now standing up, being helped away.
2: The van containing the bomb had apparently been parked outside the barracks for about half an hour before the explosion. Two men had been seen pushing it into the side of the road, and people living nearby said the guardsman's coach passed the same spot every day. The scene immediately after the blast was one of utter devastation. The van was blown to pieces, and the guardsman's coach, only yards away from it, took the full force of the explosion.
3: Last night, Mr. Paisley said it might be necessary for loyalists in the province to go out and kill the killers.
4: But I intend to march thousands upon thousands of men dedicated to Sea of Ulster and to defeat the Irish Republican Army.
5: If an announcement that you're forming a private army, if an announcement that it's legitimate to judge people as killers and go out and kill them outside the law, if that is not incitement under the terms of the Incitement to Hatred Act, I don't know what is. And I think that it should be shown quite clearly that Mr. Paisley is not above the law.

damp. It's an overcast day here in London for the 7,500 who will run from Greenwich to Buckingham Palace. They're not all trained athletes, by the way. There are housewives, a couple of members of parliament, old age pensioners. There's a blind man, an air hostess, and a waiter who will run the distance carrying a tray of drinks, and he claims he won't spill a drop. And I can see at the moment a mass of people right down Greenwich. As far as the eye can see, there are thousands and thousands and thousands. I can see bobbing heads now. It's like a shoal of fish. It's like a flock of coloured birds flying through the sky, dotted right across this picture, right down towards Woolwich, where they will go next. It is a remarkable sight.

0: Bob Marley, the best known and most influential star of reggae music, has died at the age of 36 in a hospital in Miami. Mr. Marley had been hailed by Jamaican Prime Minister Edward Seaga as a cultural ambassador. A month before his death, the Jamaican government awarded Mr. Marley the Order of Merit in recognition of his contribution to Jamaican culture.
1: Over the past few weeks, the pop music scene and the fashion scene have been influenced by a new youth cult, the New Romantics or the Blitz Kids.
2: The architects of this curious, optimistic movement now spreading across the country are Steve Strange and Rusty Egan.
3: It started out basically from a club and progressing into, like, I hate to call it a movement, moving into like a whole style of people's self-expression. The whole idea is complete change, all the time moving on with the music, with the clothes, with the style.

0: exactly 2 months since we launched the Council for Social Democracy. Today, it becomes the Social Democratic Party. It is the biggest break in the pattern of British politics for at least 60 years, for two generations.
1: Ladies and gentlemen, tonight, we have seen the largest movement of votes that has ever taken place in any by-election in the British Isles. This is indeed a remarkable result. We believe that the election of the first Social Democratic Member of Parliament ever in this country is the beginning of what is for us a great movement of history, an idea that has found its time.
2: I think that Shirley's result, which is a stupendous result, I know it's been sort of written down a bit because it's been freely predicted over the last 2 weeks, but 3 months ago to have said you could win Crosby would have been absolutely amazing. And I think the reality now is that this is the strongest political force in the country, the Social Democrats and Liberals, and I think that it means that we have a very good chance of forming the government of the country whenever the election is called.

Bill Haley, the man who gave the world the rock and roll classic Rock Around the Clock, has died at the age of 55 of natural causes. Haley was the first figure with whom the early adherents of rock and roll music could identify, and Rock Around the Clock became an anthem for the movement.

0: United Kingdom's entry. Boxford, very vivacious performance. Full of beans. Certainly in the top five, I'd say. Could well be a winner.
1: The four members of Bucks Fizz, Cheryl Baker, 26, Jay Aston, 19, Michael Nolan, 26, and Bobby G, 27, won the Eurovision Song Contest in Dublin by just 4 points. For the second year running, Norway scored no points at all in the competition.

0: A major crisis has developed in Poland overnight involving outright confrontation between the state and the independent trade union Solidarity. About 2 hours ago, the Polish Prime Minister and party leader General Jaruzelski went on the radio to announce that a state of emergency had been declared and that the country was being taken over by what he called a military council of national salvation.
1: A convoy of some 200 military vehicles circulated through the centre of Warsaw last night in an apparently symbolic gesture of power. There could have been little alternative reason for it. Military experts believe Warsaw is now ringed by tanks and artillery, sufficient to contain massive civil disturbances. The contrast between Warsaw last week and the newly created military zone could hardly be greater. Systematically, the memory of the last 18 months here is being wiped off the surface of Poland.
2: Warsaw Radio began giving the first details of violent clashes between workers and security forces. The radio said the forces of order dispersed groups which were behaving aggressively. This is the first official indication of the seriousness of the situation in Poland. It may well be that the security forces have succeeded in crushing all opposition in the capital, but they've clearly met more determined resistance from workers occupying factories and collieries elsewhere, and Warsaw Radio is prepared to admit it.
3: As I speak to you tonight, the fate of a proud and ancient nation hangs in the balance. One of the ways the Polish people have demonstrated their solidarity in the face of martial law is by placing lighted candles in their windows to show that the light of liberty still glows in their hearts. A lighted candle will burn in the White House window as a small but certain beacon of our solidarity with the Polish people. I urge all of you to do the same tomorrow night on Christmas Eve. So, in a spirit of gratitude for what we've been able to achieve together over the past year, and looking forward to all that we hope to achieve together in the years ahead, Nancy and I want to wish you all the best of holiday seasons. As Charles Dickens said so well in A Christmas Carol, God bless us, everyone.

0: Part 27 of 30 Years of Rock was researched by Pete Frame and produced by Kevin Howlett. The series was devised by Stuart Grundy.
1: This is Northern Air.
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3: From the Sky News Centre at 4. It's understood counter-terrorism police are investigating whether Iran is linked to a suspected bomb plot at an RAF base. Five men are under arrest after three vehicles on their way to Fairford were stopped yesterday. The US Air Force operates there, and Donald Trump's claimed the suspects were looking to do big damage. Nick Aldworth is a former UK counter-terrorism national coordinator. He feels we're well equipped to deal with such threats.
4: We've got amazing emergency responders, and you know, that does extend from those first responders who will have been the first to attend this incident through to the military, who are clearly conducting a very sensitive operation at the moment.
3: Protesters who blocked a road in Portadown to stop a contentious Loyal Order parade have mostly dispersed. Thousands of people gathered on the Garvaki Road yesterday to stop the Orange Order parade from passing along the route. Northern Ireland's First Minister Michelle O'Neill was among them. The Drumcree parade has been allowed for the first time in 28 years. DUP leader Gavin Robinson is accusing the Sinn Féin politician of breaking the law.
5: It is shameful that we see on the streets of Portadown in Garvaki Road a First Minister, a collection of ministers and a series of elected representatives who are manifestly breaching their pledge of office.
3: The Transport Secretary's announced Avanti West Coast rail services will be nationalised in March. That's when the contract with its current operator runs out. Wildlife trusts in England are urging the government to prioritise access to nature. Research reveals many people lack parks, woodlands or wetlands within a 15-minute walk from their home. In sport, the Republic of Ireland bounced back from an opening Nations League defeat with a 3-0 win over Israel. Neither side shook hands before kick-off. Wales remain winless in 2026 after losing 2-0 away to Denmark. And England's cricketers eased to a 223-run victory in the deciding one-day international with Sri Lanka to take the series 2-1. That's the latest.
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2: From the Sky News Centre at 5. It's understood counter-terrorism police are investigating whether Iran is linked to a suspected bomb plot at an RAF base in Gloucestershire. Five men are being questioned on suspicion of terrorist and explosives offences after three vehicles were stopped by armed police near the Fairford site yesterday morning. It's home to US bomber aircraft. Police and crime commentator Danny Shaw says assessing possible involvement from Tehran is reasonable.
3: We know that Iran poses a threat to the UK, and they warned in the summer about that very publicly when two of their organisations were declared threats under the National Security Act.
2: Both Donald Trump and Andy Burnham have praised the efforts of authorities here. Protesters have mostly dispersed after being told there'll be a fresh process to address the Drumcree dispute. Sinn Féin's First Minister Michelle O'Neill joined thousands of demonstrators in Portadown, trying to stop the loyalist Orange Order marching down the mainly nationalist Gavaki Road. The highly contentious parade was allowed for the first time in 28 years. The Avanti West Coast mainline will be nationalised in March. Andy Burnham says he's looking forward to more investment, fewer delays and getting the basics right with the trains. It's claimed nearly 4 million referrals of children and young people for mental health support could be made before the next Parliament. There are warnings that support isn't keeping up with the rising levels of need. England's cricketers have secured a 223-run win in the third ODI against Sri Lanka, wrapping up a 2-1 series victory. Tom Banton posted 126 to help the hosts set their opponents to a target of 356 at the Oval. Captain Harry Brooks says it was very satisfying.
4: I thought that was near perfect performance there. I thought everybody chipped in beautifully and an exceptional win.
2: The Republic of Ireland have the first points of their Nations League campaign after a 3-0 win over Israel. Neither side shook hands before the game. And Wales suffered a second defeat in a row, losing 2-0 away to Denmark. And that's the latest.
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5: Hello there and welcome once again to my favourite song. It's the show where we've asked some well-known faces from the entertainment world to tell us what their favourite song is, so we can play it just for you. It really is an eclectic mix of songs and memories that we have for you during the next hour, so please do stay with us and see if their favourite song is your favourite song.
6: Hello, it's Sarah Cox, broadcasting legend off of Radio 2. Just being a bit cheeky there. Oh, I should be gentle, actually. You're all listening and lots of you probably feeling a bit rotten and a bit fed up and a bit achy and a bit yucky. So I'm sending you a slightly over-familiar hug and loads of love. So my favourite song then has got to be Whitney Houston's I Want to Dance with Somebody. Because it always goes down well at a party. Whatever I'm doing, I have to immediately stop and dance to it whenever it's played. And I love her and I love this song and I hope you do too. Enjoy it. Lots of love. Bye.

Hello, I'm Dr. Hilary Jones. My favourite record is Mike and the Mechanics' In the Living Years. Great song about regretting not doing all the things that you should have done when people were still with us. So enjoy the record when it's played, and everybody in hospital, please get well soon and take care.

Hello everyone, this is Nina Wadia here. I've chosen this song in the hopes of sending you positive thoughts and wishes for good health. The song is Smile by Nat King Cole.

Marcus Bentley, the narrator of Big Brother. And your task today in hospital land is to get well soon. In the meantime, this is my favourite song of all time. It's R.E.M.'s Losing My Religion from the 1991 album Out of Time. It was the first single from the album, and it was recorded by Michael Stipe. Well, his vocals were recorded in one complete take, which is quite unusual. Anyway, here it is now. Losing My Religion by R.E.M.

Hello there, my name's John Challis, better known as Boycie from Only Fools and Horses, and my favourite record of all time is Here I Go Again by Whitesnake, sung by the wonderful David Coverdale. It's a fantastically uplifting anthem, and every time we're driving down the Wye Valley, we put it on, turn it up loud, and sing along at the top of our voices. And that gets rid of any stress. It's to you. Cheers.

Hello, this is Edwina Curry, and I'm delighted to take part in this fun radio programme. Now, my favourite song is the Beatles' Penny Lane, and that's because that's where I grew up, in Liverpool, about the same time as the Beatles. And in fact, George and Paul went to Liverpool Institute High School for boys, and I went to Liverpool Institute High School for girls just over the road. But I remember Penny Lane very, very well, and I loved it. So please play it for me.

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2: On average, we consume about 9 grams, that's 2 teaspoonfuls of salt per day. About 2/3 of this is added by manufacturers when the food is processed. 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We only need about 6 grams of salt each day, so most of us eat more salt than we actually need. Eating too much salt can lead to high blood pressure. This in turn can cause heart disease, strokes, and kidney disease. Here are a few tips for reducing salt. 1. 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Reduce salty snacks such as crisps and salted nuts. 4. When buying tinned vegetables, choose ones with no added salt. 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
3: Welcome back to My Favourite Song. 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
4: Hi, my name's Peter Cox. I sing with a band called Go West. I hope you're comfortable and on your way to feeling better, and I wish you well. I'm here to talk about one of my favourite songs. This version was originally released in 1968 on the Motown label, the soundtrack to my own teenage years, a time when instrumental and vocal performances were as live as they get. No studio trickery or auto-tune going on here. This majestic vocal performance is by the incomparable Marvin Gaye. This is I Heard It Through the Grapevine. I hope you enjoy.

Hello, Hospital Radio. Lorraine Stanley here. I want to send you some good vibes by playing one of my favourite songs by Bob Marley, Three Little Birds. I hope this makes your day a little bit better. I'm thinking of you all. I'm sending lots of love and positive vibes. Have a good day. Peace out. Mwah.

Hello there, my name is Neil Fox, sometimes known as Dr. Fox or Foxy. As long as it's fairly polite, I don't really mind what I get called, to be fair. Anyway, hello there. I've been asked to do this feature, which is called My Favourite Song. And I had to do this recently, so I've come armed with easy information. And out of 55 million songs, it is pretty tough to come up with just one. And sometimes you might go, well, it depends on my mood. It depends on how I'm feeling. It depends where I am. But if you have to make a decision about my favourite song, I can only choose one. It's going to be U2 and Mary J. Blige and the version they did together of U2's One. Now, I loved it when it first came out by U2. It was one of my all-time favourite songs anyway. And then Mary J. Blige did a version with her amazing soulful vocals. I think she is one of the best female vocalists in the world. And the soul she put into that song and then managing to get U2 and her to sing it together, brilliant. If you get a chance, just Google or just go on YouTube and watch the video, because it's fantastic. It's just a great performance of these two amazing artists working together. But there we are. U2, Mary J. Blige, and One. And, you know, while you're lying there enjoying this song, I hope you're getting better. I hope you're feeling a bit better. Hopefully you'll be out of hospital soon. Fingers crossed you can get out of there ASAP and back with your family. Well, you know, the NHS, they've not only been doing a brilliant job during the pandemic, they were brilliant before, they're brilliant now, and they will be brilliant all the way in the future, because that's what they do. So, with that said, let me play you my favourite song, which is U2, Mary J. Blige, and One. Take care.

I am Simon Le Bon from Duran Duran, and I'm coming to you on your hospital radio. And in an effort to make you feel better and hopefully, possibly make you get a little bit better, I'm going to play one of my favorite tunes. This is Slaves and the Hunter.

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1: Hello, I'm Lacey Turner, and my favourite song is You Make Me Happy by My Sun and Stars. I'm wishing you all the best, and I hope you get well soon.

Hi, Michaela Strachan here. The favourite song that I'm going to choose today is by Deacon Blue and it's called Dignity. And I've always loved this song. I love the tune, I love the harmonies, I love the lyrics. It's incredibly uplifting. It's an empowering song and it's full of hope and inspiration. And I think we all need a little bit of that right now. So, Dignity by Deacon Blue. Enjoy it.

0: Well, that's just about all we have time for now. I hope you've enjoyed our celebrities telling us about their favourite song, and I wonder whether we've played a favourite song of yours in the last hour. Matthew Rolland from Hospital Radio Reading was responsible for getting all of our celebrities involved in today's show, so thanks to him for all his hard work in making that happen. I'm Richard Smith saying thank you so much for listening to this edition of My Favourite Song, and we look forward to your company again very soon. And as we just have time left for one more, who's our final guest on the show today?
1: Hello everyone, it's Alan Fletcher here. Okay, Dr. Carl Kennedy from Neighbours. I just wanted to say hello to all the hospital patients right across the UK who are listening. I hope you get well soon and you're in my thoughts. Now, my favourite song is Eleanor by the Turtles, because it was the very first 45 RPM vinyl single I bought way back in the 60s. I hope you enjoy it. Cheers.

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2: From the Sky News Centre at 6. Detectives investigating a suspected terror plot against an RAF base say they're confident the response was based on preparations. Five men are being questioned on suspicion of explosives and terrorism offences after three vans were stopped in Gloucestershire. They've been travelling to Fairford, which is used by the US. It's understood police are investigating possible links with Iran. Maggie Blythe's Gloucestershire's temporary chief constable.
3: These arrests will no doubt have caused some shock and anxiety, and we want those living locally to RAF Fairford and across Gloucestershire to be sure and to know that as agencies we're working closely together to support them.
2: A social media ban for under-16s is coming in from March. It's something the Culture Secretary insists will be an amazing force for good. A spokesperson for residents of a predominantly nationalist area of Portadown has ruled out doing deals with police or the UK government after blocking a unionist parade. Members of the Orange Order were given permission to pass Gavaki Road for the first time in almost 30 years. The community opposed it and will meet the Northern Ireland Secretary and police bosses this morning. Brendan McCunney speaks for the residents.
4: The demand that we have of them is the same demand that I said the other day. We have the right to live in peace in our own community.
2: The Chancellor's to promise investment in British shipbuilding in his speech to Labour's party conference in Liverpool later. Yesterday, the Prime Minister hinted at tax rises to fund an NHS-style social care system in England. Taylor Swift's now won 33 MTV Video Music Awards, the most ever by a single artist. Madonna picked up Artist of the Year. And in sport, the Republic of Ireland bounced back from an opening Nations League defeat with a 3-0 win over Israel. Neither side shook hands before kickoff. Wales remain winless in 2026 after losing 2-0 away to Denmark. That's the latest. I'm Laura Safe.
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0: So you're sure you'll be all right?
1: What, Basil?
0: I said you're sure you'll be all right.
1: Will you get me my bed jacket?
0: Bed jacket?
1: In the drawer, the blue one, in the drawer. Now, you won't forget the fire drill tomorrow, will you?
2: No, I won't, dear, no. I can cope, you know. This one?
1: That's not blue.
0: Well, it's got blue things on it.
1: They're flowers, and I didn't ask for the one with the flowers, did I?
2: No, you didn't quite right. No, I only picked that one up to annoy you, actually. I mean, what have you got all this stuff for?
1: What?
2: I mean, you're only here 3 days. You're going to play charades every night? This one?
1: Is it blue?
2: Well, it's bluish, I suppose.
1: Now, you will remember to collect this stuff from Thomas's, won't you?
2: Yes, I will.
1: Oh, and I forgot to scrape the mould off the cheddar this morning, so remind Chef.
2: Right.
1: And do try and find time to get the moosey's head up.
2: Oh.
1: It's been sitting there for 2 weeks, Basil.
0: Yes, yes, yes.
1: I don't know why you bought it.
0: It will lend the lobby a certain ambience, Sybil. Has a touch of style about it.
1: Got a touch of mange about it.
0: That is not so.
1: It's got things living in it, Basil. It's nasty.
0: It is not nasty. It is superb.
1: I'm not going to argue with you, Basil. Just get it up out of the way. I don't want to snag any more cardies on it. And will you get me my telephone book, please?
0: I mean, it's not as if I don't have enough to do. I mean, I'm on my own. The Germans are arriving tomorrow.
1: Not till lunchtime. You could do it in the morning.
0: I've got the fire drill in the morning.
1: Well, that only takes 10 minutes in the bag.
0: Oh, I thought slavery had been abolished.
1: Don't you ever think about anybody but yourself? In the bag.
0: Oh, yes, in the bag. Yes, yes, let me do it. You just lie there with your feet up and I'll go and carry you another 100 weight of lime creams.
1: I am actually about to undergo an operation, Basil.
0: Oh, yes. How is the old toenail? Still growing in? Still burrowing its way down to the bone? Still macheting its way through the nerve? Eh? Nasty old nail.
1: It's still hurting, if that's what you mean, Basil.
0: Well, it'll be out in the morning, poor little devil. Wonder if they'd mount it for me, just for old times.
1: I'm sure it's worth asking. You could hang it on the wall next to the moose. They'd go rather well together. There you are. Come along. Out you go.
0: Oh, were you talking to me? I'm sorry, I thought there was a dog in here.
1: Oh, no. No dogs in here.
0: I wouldn't bet on it.
1: Oh, no, not allowed. Now, come along, you're in the way.
0: Faulty's the name, Mr. Faulty.
1: Let's sit you up with it. Thank you, sister. Now, pop that under your tongue. You're still here?
0: Apparently.
1: The doctor's coming.
0: My God, a doctor? I mean, here in the hospital, whatever can we do?
1: You can leave.
0: Why do they call you sister? Is it a term of endearment?
1: Now, look, Mr. Faulty, I'm not going to ask you again.
0: Presumably you wouldn't mind if I said goodbye to my wife. She is under the knife tomorrow.
1: It's an ingrowing toenail.
0: Oh, you know, do you? Well, that'll help.
2: Just take care, Dan. If you can think of any more things for me to do, don't hesitate to call.
1: Finished?
0: Just. Thank you so much.
1: Not at all.
0: Charmed, I'm sure. Ingrowing toenail, right foot. You'll find it on the end of the leg. Evening, Major.
3: Evening, Faulty. Hampshire won.
0: Did it? Oh, isn't that good? How splendid.
3: Oh, Faulty, how's a mower?
0: My wife?
3: That's it.
0: Fine, absolutely fine. They're taking it out tomorrow morning.
3: Is she good?
0: No, not her, the nail. They won't have operated till tomorrow.
3: What?
0: The nail. They're taking it out tomorrow.
3: Well, how did she get a nail in her?
0: No, I thought I told you, Major. No, she's having her toenail out.
3: What, just the one of them?
0: Well, it's an ingrowing one, Major.
3: Oh, well, if it's causing you pain, you have it out.
0: Exactly. So, I'm on my own now. Start running this place properly.
3: So you're on your own, are you?
0: Apparently,
3: yes. Well, she won't be away for long, will
0: no,
3: she?
0: No. Not unless there's a serious mistake.
3: Well, you've always got Elsie to help you.
0: Who?
3: Elsie.
0: Well, she left a couple of years ago, Major.
3: Funny, I thought I saw her yesterday.
0: No, I don't think so. She's in Canada.
3: Strange creatures, women.
0: Well, can't stand around all day.
3: I knew one once. Striking-looking girl, tall, you know. Father was a banker.
0: Really?
3: Don't remember the name of the bank.
0: Well, never mind.
3: I must have been keen on her because I took her to see India.
0: India?
3: At the Oval. Fine match. A marvellous finish. Now, Sally had to get 33 in about a half an hour, and she went off to Powder Hands or something. Women never came back. I do wish I could remember her name. She's still got my wallet.
0: As I was saying, no capacity for logical thought.
3: Who?
0: Women.
3: Oh, yes. I thought you meant Indians.
0: No. Wasn't it Oscar Wilde who said they had minds like Swiss cheese?
3: What do you mean, hard?
0: No, no, full of holes.
3: Yeah. Indians?
0: No, no, women.
3: Oh.
0: Yes, can we help you?
4: Hello.
0: You see, 3 years at college, she doesn't know the time of day.
3: About 2 minutes to six.
0: What are you looking for?
4: My German book.
0: Oh, we got some Germans arriving tomorrow morning, Major. So Polly's brushing up another one of her languages.
3: Germans coming here?
0: Oh, just for a couple of days, Major.
3: I don't care much for Germans.
0: Well, I know what you mean, but...
3: Bunch of crats, that's what they are. All of them. Bad eggs.
0: Well, yes, forgive and forget, Major. I mean, God knows how, the bastard. Still... up.
3: Well, you've got to love them, I suppose, haven't you?
0: Germans?
3: No, women. I hate Germans. Love women.
4: What about German women?
3: Good card players. But mind, I wouldn't give them time of day.
4: Found it.
0: I don't know what you're bothering with that for.
4: Well, they said some of them didn't speak English.
0: Well, that's their problem, isn't it? I don't know why she's going to complicate everything. Got a cardie, did you?
3: By Jove! Nearly 6 o'clock, old dear.
0: Is it?
3: Yes, well, when you're ready, I might have a fruit juice or
0: yes,
3: something.
0: Yes, well, I'll open up the moment I've done this, Major, yes?
3: No, immediate hurry.
0: Drunken old sod. Polly! Manuel! Oh. Yes, Fawlty Towers, hello. I was just doing it, you stupid woman. I just put it down to come here to be reminded by you to do what I'm already doing. I mean, what is the point of reminding me to do what I'm already doing? I mean, what is the bloody point? I'm doing it, aren't I? Yes, I picked it up, yes. No, I haven't had a chance yet. I've been at it solidly ever since I got back. Yes, I will, yes. No, I haven't yet, but I will, yes. Yes, I know it is, yes. I'll try and get it cleared up. Anything else? I mean, would you like the hotel moved a bit to the left, or...? Yes, right, well, enjoy the operation, dear. Let's hope nothing goes wrong. Wish it was an ingrown tongue.
5: Yes!
0: Oh, it's the Admirable Crichton, well...
5: You called, son?
0: Last week, but not to worry.
5: Okay.
0: Oh, Buddha. Look, go and get me a hammer.
5: Como?
0: Hammer.
5: Hammer. Oh, a hammer sandwich.
0: Oh, do I have to go through this every time? Look, a hammer.
5: My hamster?
0: No, not your hamster. How can I knock a nail in with your hamster? Well, I could try. No, it doesn't matter. All right, I'll get it. You come here and tidy. You know, tidy?
5: Oh, tidy, yes.
0: I get hammer and hit you on the head with it.
5: Tidy. And Mr. Fawlty put moose down on desk and go. I start tidy up like he say, but also I use time to practicing English pronunciation.
6: Hammer, hammer. How are you, sir? You see, I speak English well. I learn it from a book. Hello. I am English. Hello.
5: And Major come in, but he no can see me because I cleaning up on floor behind desk.
6: I can speak English. How are you, sir?
5: And Major think moose speak to him.
6: Ah, oh, hello, how are you today?
3: I'm fine, thank you.
6: It's a beautiful day today.
3: Is it? Yes, I suppose it is.
6: Yes, I can speak English. I learned it from a book.
3: Did you? Did you really? Oh, there you are, Fawlty.
0: Yes, I'm just going to open up, Major.
3: Oh, fine. I say that's a remark

0: Oh, will you answer that, please? I'm trying to put this up.
1: Faulty towers. Oh, hello, Mrs. Faulty.
0: I'm doing it! I'm doing it now! Tell her I'm doing it now!
1: He says he's doing it now. How's the nail?
0: I wish it was this one. There, tell the tyrant queen her cardies are safe forever. Mr. Moose is up. It's done, done, done.
1: It's up. It's down again. Did you use a warm glove?
0: Give it to me, give it to me.
1: No, he just fell over Manuel, and he seems to have got himself jammed onto the swivel chair. And the flowers have just fallen on him. No, everything else is fine.
2: Mr. Faulty, very kind to me. He only hit me once for making all these troubles. And I help him put Moose up on wall. It fixed very good.
3: Very good.
0: Right. Good.
3: He's good.
4: He's good.
0: Well, go on, get back to your work.
3: Oh, yes.
0: £12. Good morning.
4: Good morning.
0: You know there's a fire drill in a few minutes, do you?
4: No, we didn't.
0: You hadn't read the notice?
4: No.
0: Right, well, when you hear the bell, if you'd be so kind as to get out for a few moments, we have to clear the building. Thank you so much.
4: Oh.
1: Mr. Faulty, you know it's nearly 12.
0: Yes?
1: Well, the fire drill.
0: Yes, I hadn't forgotten, you know. I just told somebody I can cope. I mean, you know what you're doing, do you?
1: Help get people out of the bedrooms upstairs.
0: While learning two Oriental languages, yes.
1: Mr. Faulty?
0: Yes?
1: Who else is doing the upstairs?
0: Only you. It doesn't take a moment.
1: Yes, but I'm only here at meal times.
0: So?
1: Well, what happens if there's a fire when I'm not here? Who does the upstairs then?
0: Well, we'll worry about that when we come to it, shall we? What's the panic? There's always going to be an argument about everything. Hello, Faulty Towers. Oh, what is it now? Can't you leave me in peace? Yes, we're just going to have it. I hadn't forgotten. Yes, I know I need the key. It's on the top of the... Well, where is it? Well, what you put it in there for? Nobody's going to steal it, are they? Yes, I know that you know, but I don't. Yes, I do now. Thank you so much. I mean, why has she got to complicate it? I put something down.
2: Mr. Faulty, go into office to get key from inside the safe.
0: Well, what she put that on... Oh, I might have got... Sorry, Major. Only the burglar alarm. Sorry.
5: What?
0: Sorry, Miss Tibbs.
5: What?
0: That was the burglar alarm. The fire drill's not for a couple of minutes. Sorry. Excuse me.
6: Hello, Miss Faulty.
0: No. My wife left the... excuse me.
6: Yes?
0: Sorry, that wasn't the fire bell. Sorry, that was just the...
6: Oh, I thought there was a drill.
0: Yes, there is at 12 o'clock, but not yet.
6: But it is 12 o'clock.
0: Well, not quite. Thank you. Excuse me.
5: Yes?
6: Will I make it 12 o'clock?
0: I'm afraid that wasn't the...
6: What time do you make it, Major?
0: Look...
6: Burglar's about, I think.
0: Look, it doesn't matter what time he makes it. It hasn't started yet.
5: What?
0: It hasn't started yet.
5: But that was the bell, wasn't it?
0: No.
6: He means the drill hasn't started yet.
4: What drill? We didn't hear a drill.
0: No, look. That was the burglar alarm.
6: See? The burglar alarm.
0: Yes.
6: Are there burglars?
7: Evidently.
0: No, what's the matter with you all? It's perfectly simple. We have the fire drill when I ring the fire bell. That wasn't the fire bell, right?
4: Well, how are we supposed to know that wasn't the fire bell?
0: Because it doesn't sound like the fire bell.
7: It didn't.
0: No, it didn't. The fire bell is a different... It's a semitone higher.
6: A semitone?
0: At least. Anyway, the fire drill doesn't start till 12 o'clock.
4: It is 12 o'clock.
0: Well, it is now, but that's because we've been standing about arguing about it.
6: Look, how on earth can you expect us to tell which bell is which? We haven't heard them yet, have we?
0: You want to hear them? Right, suits me. Here's the burglar alarm.
7: Ought we to catch them first?
0: There aren't any.
7: Then why does the alarm keep going?
0: All right, got that? Right.
6: What's happening now?
0: Now, here's the fire bell, right? It's a completely different sound. Listen. Well, where are you going?
6: Well, there's a drill, isn't there?
0: No. This is so that you can hear the bell, so you know in a moment when I ring the bell. What are you doing? Will you come back?
8: I'm going out blind.
0: No, just listen to it, you old fool. Listen to it.
9: Fire, everybody out.
0: No.
9: Fire.
0: Will you shut up? Will you shut up?
9: It's fire.
0: It's not fire. It's only bell. Where are you going? There isn't a drill yet. I'm just showing them what the bell sounds like. Now, will you go in there? Go help Chip.
9: Chip's not here.
0: Well, go and start the chip.
9: Chip.
0: Yes, when bell go, I don't stand.
9: Come on.
0: No fire, only practice. Tell him, Polly. Thank you, ladies and gentlemen. Thank you so much.
7: Perhaps they're upstairs.
0: What's happening now? Now. Like.
4: Yes.
0: Splendid. Well, now that's settled, we'll have the fire drill, which will commence in exactly 30 seconds from now. Thank you so much.

0: gather?
1: Well, what do you suggest?
0: Well, couldn't matter to you go in the bar and a few in the dining room. I mean, use your imagination.
2: What?
0: Well, this is supposed to be a fire drill.
1: There's only a few seconds.
0: Right, right, well, stay where you are, because obviously if there was a fire, you'd all be standing down here like this in the lobby, wouldn't you? I don't know why we bother, we should let you all burn.
3: It's true what Mr. Fawlty say. To have guests in hotel is always big nuisance. But this day, I have my troubles too. I am working kitchen, like I've been told, to make oil hot for chips, when suddenly, it's little fire in saucepan. I hit fire with tea towel to put out. The towel catch fire too. It's nowhere nice. And more fire and bigger fire and more I try put out, more bigger it get. And hot. It's so hot, it set off alarm in lobby. And people think it's fire practice, so they all walk outside front door and I run to Mr. Fawlty.
4: Fire!
0: No!
4: Yes!
0: See, look, will you get back
4: yes,
0: in there?
4: Yes, no, no.
0: Just get over your work.
4: Mr. Fawlty, it's fire!
0: Did you hear what I said?
4: No, but it's fire!
0: It's no fire, it's only drill!
4: It's fire!
3: But Mr. Fawlty, no, believe me! And he pushed me back in kitchen and locked door! And Polly shout to me through door!
5: No one will listen to none of this, there is no fire!
3: And then Mr. Fawlty turn off bell, and they think everything is okay!
6: Well, I'll keep the fire department happy for another 6 months, and why we bother?
0: Will you shut up?
7: Thank you, ladies and gentlemen. Come back in now.
8: Oh,
0: thanks. Had it. Shut up,
9: Mr. Fawlty.
0: Yes,
9: this is an awful row.
0: Yes, I know. It's a right. I'll be okay. Thank you so much for poking your nose in.
3: And at last, Mr. Fawlty unlocked door and he let me out. Oh, he saved my life. I love Mr. Fawlty and I fall at his feet. But there is much smoke from kitchen and I am on smoke too. Now, Mr. Fawlty, he understand what has happened, and he shut kitchen door. Quick.
0: Right, ladies and gentlemen, could I have everyone down here in the lobby? Sorry to disturb you like this, but there is something that I think I ought to mention. I'm not quite sure how this has happened here at this hotel before, and I'm not quite sure how it's started now.
10: What is it?
0: Well, the point is, can I put it this way? Fire!
10: What?
0: Fire!
10: Fire!
0: Fire!
10: Where?
0: Fire now! Fire! Fire! Fire! What the hell?
5: Bring the alarm!
0: What?
5: Bring the alarm!
0: Bring the alarm! Right! Where's the key? I mean, would you believe it? The first time we've ever had a fire here in this hotel and somebody's lost the key! I mean, isn't that typical of this place? Oh, thank you, God! Thank you so bloody much!
3: And he threw a typewriter at alarm bell to break glass.
0: Thank you!
3: Olé, it worked! And so now we have to put fire out. And all over hotel, we got things for to do this. Big red things, Mr. Fawlty, he get one. But how it work?
0: Pull! Right, open the door!
3: So I pull, but I pull wrong thing. And foam go all over Mr. Fawlty. And he jump in air, and he hit head hard on my saucepan. Oh, he no move. He's dead? But it's okay. He wake up again in bed, in hospital, with big bandage round head.
11: Well, thank you for coming to see me.
12: Oh, not at all. I was just...
11: How are you feeling?
12: A fire!
11: It's all...
12: A fire!
11: It's out, there's not much...
12: Oh my God, where is it?
11: What are you doing?
12: Gotta get back.
11: Basil, will you get back into bed?
12: This is, what is it now?
11: I'm going to call someone if you don't get back into bed.
12: Listen, Sybil, please. I'll handle this if you don't mind. Now, what sort of a room do you want?
11: Basil!
12: I can't stand around chattering all day. I gotta get back.
11: Basil, you are not well. The doctor says you've got concussion. You must rest.
12: I'll rest when I get to the hotel.
11: I've just spoken to Polly. They are managing personally.
12: Do you know what that fire extinguisher did? It exploded in my face. I mean, what is the point of a fire extinguisher? It sits there for months, and when you actually have a fire, when you actually need the bloody thing, it blows your head off. I mean, what is happening to this country? It's bloody Wilson.
11: A lot of noise. Now, what are you doing out of your bed?
12: Going home, thank you so much.
11: Yes, well, we'll let the doctor decide that now, shall we?
12: No, let's not.
11: Now, come along.
12: Don't touch me. I don't know where you've been.
11: Yes. Jokes,
2: yes, we mustn't we? My God, you're ugly, aren't you?
11: Basil?
2: Hmm?
11: I'll get the doctor.
2: You need a plastic surgeon, dear, not a doctor.
11: Get back into bed.
12: Do you not seem to realize that I'm needed at the hotel?
11: No, you're not. It's running beautifully without you.
12: Polly cannot cope.
11: Well, she can't fall over waiters or get herself jammed under desks or start burglar alarms or lock people in burning rooms or fire extinguishers straight in her own face. But I should think the hotel can do without her sort of coping for a couple of days. What do you think, Basil?
8: What?
2: Oh, hello, Doctor.
8: Out of bed, Mr. Fortune?
2: Sort of. Oh, there they are. Well, better get back into bed. Feeling a bit woozy.
8: You will for a time, Mr. Fawlty. You will.
2: Yes, quite.
3: And Doctor hypnotized Mr. Fawlty to go to sleep.
8: You should get as much rest as you can. As much rest as you can. As much rest as you can.
3: And everybody tiptoes out. But Mr. Fawlty only pretend to sleep. He really wide awake. In meantime, at hotel, German peoples have arrived.
9: Gnädiges Fräulein, können Sie mir sagen, wann das Mittagessen serviert wird, bitte?
13: Um 1 Uhr. 5 Minuten.
9: Vielen Dank.
13: Wiederschön.
3: Germans go upstairs to rooms, and suddenly is Mr. Fawlty, with little suitcase and big bandage still round head. He escaped from hospital, and he no look very well.
2: Manuel?
14: Oh, Mr. Fawlty.
2: Ah, good evening.
14: Are you all right now?
2: Perfectly, thank you. Take this to the room, please, dear.
14: Are you sure you're all right?
2: Perfectly, thank you. Right as rain.
14: You okay?
2: Fine, thank you, dear. You go and have a lie down.
14: Okay?
2: Ah, there you are. Will you take my case? Take it upstairs.
14: Okay.
2: Take it.
14: I go get Polly.
2: I've already had one. Take it. Take it now. God, the people I have to deal with.
15: Sprechen Sie Deutsch?
2: I beg your pardon?
15: Entschuldigen Sie bitte. Können Sie Deutsch sprechen?
2: I'm sorry, could you say that again?
16: You speak German?
2: Oh, German! I'm sorry, I thought there was something wrong with you. Oh, the Germans!
16: You speak German?
2: Well, a little. I get by.
16: Ein bisschen.
15: Ah, wir wollen ein Auto mieten.
2: Well, why not?
15: Bitte.
2: Yes, yeah, a little bit tricky. Would you mind saying it again?
16: Please.
2: Could you repeat? Amplify? You know, yes, yes?
15: Yeah.
2: Yeah, yes, well, we'll come back to that.
15: Wollen?
2: Voluntary?
15: Ein Auto mieten.
2: Auto? Oh, I see. You're volunteering to go out to get some meat. Not necessary. We have meat here. We have meat here in the building. Ah, Polly, just explaining about the meat.
13: Oh, we weren't expecting you.
2: Oh, weren't you? They're Germans. Don't mention the war.
13: I see. Well, Mrs. Fawlty said you were going to have a rest for a couple of days, you know, in the hospital.
2: Idle hands get in the way of the devil's work, Fawlty. Now...
13: Right, well, why don't you go and have a lie down and I can deal with this?
2: Yes, yes, good idea. Good idea, Elsie. Yes, bit of a headache, actually.
14: We don't think you're well, Mr. Fawlty.
2: Well, perhaps not, but I'll live longer than you.
14: You must have hurt yourself.
2: My dear woman, a blow on the head like that is worth two in the bush.
14: Oh, we know. But it was a nasty knock.
2: Would you like one? Next, please.
12: Polly, are these Germans too?
13: Oh, yes, but I can do
12: it. Right. Here's the plan. I'll stand there and ask them if they want something to drink before the war. Before their lunch. Don't mention the war.
17: Can we help you?
2: Are you speaking English?
17: Of course.
2: Ah, wonderful. Wunderbar. Ah, please allow me to introduce myself. I am the owner of Fawlty Towers. And may I welcome your war, and hope that your stay will be a happy one. Now, would you like to eat first, or would you like a drink before the war? Meaning that our trespasses will be tied up with piano wire. Sorry. Got a shrapnel in the wall.
12: Korean, more sorry, Korean.
17: Thank you, we will eat now.
12: Oh, good, please, do allow me. May I say how pleased we are to have some Europeans here now that we are on the continent? I didn't vote for it myself, quite honestly, but now that we're in, I'm determined to make it work, so I'd like to welcome you all to Britain. The place is grilled, but that doesn't matter, there's life in the old thing yet. No, wait a moment, got a bit confused there. Oh, yes, the place is grilled. In fact, the whole room's a bit warm, isn't it? I'll open the window, have a look. And the veal chop is done with rosemary. Funny, thought you'd gone to Canada. And it's delicious and nutritious. In fact, it's really good. Really good.
17: Wheel is good.
12: Yes, doesn't matter, never mind.
18: May we have two eggs mayonnaises, please?
12: Certainly, why not indeed? We're all friends now, eh?
17: A prawn cocktail.
12: All in the market together. Old differences forgotten, and no need at all to mention the war. Sorry. What was it again?
17: The prawn cocktail.
12: Oh, prawn, that was it. When you said prawn, I thought you said war. Oh, the war! Oh, yes, completely slipped my mind. Yes, I've forgotten all about it. Hitler, Himmler, and all that. Oh, yes, completely forgotten it. Just like that. Sorry, what was it again?
17: A prawn cocktail.
12: Oh, yes, leave a prawn, yes. Yes, and Goebbels, too. I can't remember at all.
18: And I'm pickled herring.
12: Hermann Göring, yes, and von Ribbentrop's, that was another one.
17: And four cold meat salads, please.
12: Certainly. Well, I'll just get your hors d'oeuvres. Hors d'oeuvres, which must be obeyed at all times without question. Sorry.
11: Georgie, will you please call your wife immediately?
12: Sybil! She's in the hospital, you silly girl!
11: Yes, call her there!
12: I can't! I've got too much to do. Listen, don't mention the war. I mentioned it once, but I think I got away with it all right. So, it's all forgotten now, and let's hear no more about it. So that's two egg mayonnaise, a prawn Goebbels, a Hermann Göring, and four colded salads. Oh, wait a moment, I got a bit confused here. Sorry, I got a bit confused because everyone keeps mentioning the war. So could you... What's the matter?
17: It's all right.
12: Is there something wrong?
17: Will you stop talking about the war?
12: Me? You started it?
17: We did not start it.
12: Yes, you did. You invaded Poland. Yeah, it's a chair. You'll like this one. There's this woman. She's completely stupid. She'd never remember anything. And her husband's in a bomber over Berlin. Stop. Oh, sorry. She'll love this one. She'll leave it.
17: Leave her alone.
12: No, this is a street. I mean, I've never seen anyone not laugh at
17: this. Go away!
12: Look, she'll love it. She's German. Here, watch. Who's this thing? Stop you, but no. No. I'll do the funny war. Oh. Eat German! Trying to cheer her up, you stupid crowd! Funny? Not funny? You're joking!
17: It's not funny for her, not for us, not for any German people!
12: You have absolutely no sense of humour, do you?
17: This is not funny!
12: Who won the bloody war anyway?
3: But by this time, doctors arrive from hospital.
8: Mr. Fawlty, you'll be all right. Come with me.
12: Fine.
3: But Mr. Fawlty no want to go back there. So he ran away, and they after him, and chase him around lobby. And he stand right under moose on wall, when it fall on him.
12: Oh!
3: And he knocked out again.
19: Oh, he hit me on the head.
20: No, you hit him on the head. You naughty moose.
17: However did they win?

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2: 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Walking is just one of the ways to healthier living.
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3: This is Count Arthur Strong, and you're listening to the Count Arthur Strong Radio Show on Northern Air Hospital Radio. So, I've got my writing pad, my pen. Right then, let's have a look, see how far I got with my play. Scene 1, Act 1. Interior, Churchill's study at Chequers. Churchill looks out of his window across the croquet court, his hands clasped behind his back. Eventually, he speaks. We shall fight them at the seaside. We shall fight them at the shore. Never in the field of human conflicts. Human conflict. Have so few look like so many from so far away. Oh, I'll tell you something, though. I will have some flipping cornflakes. I'm starving. I don't care what Jackie Collins says he does. You can't write 1,000 pages before breakfast on an empty stomach. It's not natural. Oh, what's that now? You just get started with something. Hello, Count Arthur Strong talking to you. Despite being in the middle of writing a play, stroke having some cornflakes to eat, stroke having a stroke for all you know.
4: Arthur, it's Barry.
3: Which Barry are you? Because I might not be here.
4: What are you talking about, you might not be here? I'm talking to you.
3: Ah, yes, but I could be the answer phone machine I use, couldn't I? They talk.
4: It's Barry Cryer.
3: Oh, well, it is me then, you idiot. Fancy doing that to me?
4: Doing what?
3: I thought it was another Barry. That producer that broke his leg and said it was my fault, which it wasn't.
4: Well, it isn't. It's me.
3: You want to be careful when you phone people up, saying your name. What do you want, anyway? I've a lot on.
4: I need to ask you a favour.
3: Oh, listen, I'm not looking after your fish again, if that's what you're after.
4: I haven't got any fish.
3: Yes, you have. Well, you did have.
4: No, I didn't.
3: Little shiny things in an aquarium with a little galleon in it. Ring any bells? They swam around in it. Well, until they started floating.
4: Look, I've never had any fish.
3: Well, you know, you say that, Barry, but I know what I know. So we'll have to beg to differ on that one, if you don't mind. Anyway, what are you phoning about? Oh, incidentally, no one told me the tank had to be plugged in. So how you can say that's my fault, I do not know. If you're looking for, whatever they call it, a goat, you know, you should look closer to home, if you ask me. Shaved goat. Scapegoat.
4: Look, Arthur, I'm phoning you.
3: What were those little ones called that were turquoise, with the black stripes on them? I didn't notice the colour until they caught the light when I was flushing them down the lavatory.
4: Look, can we just forget the fish?
3: Well, that's very callous of you, Barry. It's me that had to sit and watch them dropping like flies. It was very harrowing. I felt terribly alone when I flushed that toilet for the final time.
4: Listen, I'm phoning because I'm doing a bit of after-dinner speaking tonight. It's a money raiser for the World Wildlife Fund. Lionel Blair was going to do it as well, but he's had to pull out at the last minute.
3: What's up with him?
4: He dislocated his arm on his allotment. Anyway, look, would you be interested in stepping in for him? If you are, we could meet up beforehand and I'll put you in the picture.
3: What sort of wildlife did you say they were going to eat?
4: No, it's a fundraiser for the World Wildlife Fund. And they'll cover all your expenses.
3: Oh, will they? In that case, the World Firefly is something very dear to my heart. Oh, yes, I'll meet you at Jerry's Cafe in half an hour. Get the teas in.
5: Morning, Arthur.
3: Jerry,
0: What can I get you?
3: Has Barry been in yet?
0: What, Barry whose leg you broke?
3: No. And listen, I didn't break his sodding leg. How many more times? It was a tragic accident that went terribly wrong. Barry Cryer, I'm talking about.
0: No, he's not been in.
3: Listen, Jerry. He's asked me to get you to open a tab for him if I get here before he does, because I'm nearer. We're doing a fundraising evening tonight for the World Weary Fund. You know, the animal thing. And they'll be covering all my sundries, like my lunch. Hey, I might even get a new pair of shoes out of them as well. You never know, it's worth a try. Alligator ones, because that's saving the planet, isn't it? Hey, they'll like that, the Wild West Fund.
0: What? They'll pay for your lunch in here? How does that work, then?
3: Well, you'll have to ask Barry when he gets here. He's the lynch mob. Lynchpin. Anyway, look, I'll have the mixed grill and a cup of tea, and he'll sort it out.
0: I'll bring it over.
3: Righto, then. Now, oh, blimey, there aren't any free tables. Look at them all. Four tables there with only one person sat on each of them. That is just shellfish. Even one of them is a nun. Hey, dear me, I thought nuns didn't eat. Right, well, we'll soon sort this out. excuse me, love. I'm having a very important meeting in a minute with a fellow celebrity. Would you mind awfully going and sitting over there with that sweaty-looking man at his table so that my companion and myself might speak in confidence?
5: Well, yes, I would. I'm quite happy here, thank you.
3: Oh, yes, but he looks as though he's in need of some spiritual guidance, Mother. Oh, Auntie. Oh, Sister, whatever you are.
5: He seems quite happy to me.
3: Yes, but doth not it say in the good book, suffer the little lambs to... What comes after lambs? Fleece with white as snow. No, it's not that. Mary Magdalene had a little lamb. It's fleece with white. No, that's not it.
5: I think you mean suffer the little children to come unto me.
3: That's it. That's the one I was doing. Very good. Well done, you. That shows you're doing your homework, doesn't it? Shall I carry your tea across for you then, Auntie? Mother? Oh, flipping sister.
5: I'm quite happy here, thank you.
3: Right, good. Well, thanks for nothing. And you ought to be ashamed of yourself. Eating. Good day to you. God bless you. Sorry, mate. Did my best for you. Must be her day off.
6: What?
3: Are you about to go then?
6: No, I'm waiting for my breakfast.
3: Look, I'm from the pest control people, and I've got to put poison down round where you're sitting. So, can you move to another table to enable me to do that? Because it is quite toxic.
6: Well, what are you putting poison down for?
3: General animals.
6: Animals?
3: Yes.
6: What kind of animals?
3: Well, you know, anything that makes a pest of itself.
6: You mean like a cat?
3: If it were to violate certain codes of conduct, then yes, I can foresee a scenario in which I would poison a cat.
6: How about a dog?
3: Dogs, cats, they're all the same animals, aren't they? Just different shapes.
6: What about a sheep?
3: Oh, for crying out loud, we're hardly going to find a bloody sheep crawling out of the skirting board, are we? Dear me, what's up with you?
6: Where's the poison, then?
3: It's in a box in the van. My colleague is bringing it in with him. I'm the driver, and he does all the fetching and carrying, if you must know. Now, look, are you going to shift yourself or not?
6: Well, it all sounds a bit dubious to me. Shouldn't you be wearing overalls or something?
3: Ordinarily, yes, I would. But today is dress down day. Clever cunt. So we can come in what we want.
6: Well, I'll move, but I'm not happy about it.
3: Thank you so much. So kind of you.
0: Here's your tea, Arthur.
3: Thank you, Jerry. Could you tell Barry I'm sat over here when he comes? Oh, and tell him to look like he's carrying something.
0: What for?
3: It's just for a bet I've got with someone sweaty.
0: Whatever you say, Arthur. Ah, the man himself.
4: Can I have a coffee, please, Jerry?
0: Anything else?
4: No, thanks.
0: Oh, Arthur said, can you look like you're carrying something for a bet?
4: A bet? Look like I'm carrying what?
0: Well, he didn't specify. You can have this Kit Kat box if you want. There you are. I'll bring the coffee over.
4: Thanks.
0: I'll put it on your tab.
4: What? Here you are, Arthur.
3: There I am, what?
4: I'm carrying a box.
3: Ooh, Kit Kats, thanks very much. It's empty. Is that your idea of a joke?
4: Jerry said to bring it over for a bet.
3: You two are like a couple of kids when you get together, aren't you? Well, I was getting myself all geared up for a Kit Kat then when I saw you with that box. You should think through the implications of your actions before you start messing about.
6: You got your poison there?
3: Yes, thank you. Thank you very much.
4: What's he talking about, poison?
3: Oh, he's just some idiot. Taking a notice. Do me a favour, though. Keep bobbing your head under the table and having a look.
4: What at?
3: I don't know. It doesn't have to be real. It can be imaginary, as long as it's a pest.
4: I think I must have missed something.
3: Yes, you do seem to be a bit slow on the uptake today, if you don't mind me saying so.
4: Sorry. Now, about tonight...
5: Excuse me, I'm sorry to interrupt you, but I was wondering, could I have your autograph? My husband and I are both great fans.
3: Oh, I do apologise about this, Barry. Would you excuse me for a second? I know it'll be boring for you, but just bear with me and you'll very soon have my full attention. Now, who do you want me to sign it to, my dear?
5: Oh, no, not you. I don't want your autograph. I'd like Barry's.
4: I'd be delighted to.
3: Oh, yes, I bet you would. Well, I'm going to the lavatory, if you'll excuse me. It's just a little bit too saccharine is all this for me.
6: How's the poisoning going?
3: It's going quite well, thank you very much. I'm very pleased with the progress being made. Yes, we've just taught a Manx and a Siamese a lesson they won't forget in a hurry. So if you'll just excuse me, I've got to go to the lavatory. Got to wash any poison residue off my hands. If you don't do that, you run the risk of inadvertently killing yourself or whoever you might brush up against. Oops, silly me!
6: Hey, watch it!
3: Oh, I'm terribly sorry. I just must have lost my balance for a second. Oh, that's better. I feel like a new man after that.
6: There he is. Him.
0: Arthur, what have you been saying about poisoning things in here?
3: Oh, no, he's just got the wrong end of the stick.
6: No, you just said you were going to wash the poison off your hands.
3: Yes, well, that is just a figure of speech, isn't it? Like, Point Percy at the postman. At, Port Loin. Point Percy at the porcelain. It's what they call the euphonium.
6: Well, what about the creatures under my table?
3: It was you started going on about wanting to slaughter a sheep.
6: He said his colleague had the poison. Him, there.
0: Right. Barry, have you got any poison?
4: What would I be doing with poison?
6: To kill the creatures under my table.
3: I think we've heard quite enough from Walter Mitty here, don't you, Jerry? I mean, I do feel a great deal of sympathy for him, but you know, there comes a point, young man, when you have to start helping yourself to help me. Help you. To help yourself. You have to help me, then I will help yourself.
6: I don't know what you're talking about. And as for you, Mr. Quire, you ought to know better. A lot of people look up to you.
4: I haven't done anything.
6: Can I settle up, please?
0: Don't worry, have it on the house. I'm sorry about that. I don't know what you two are playing at, but it's breakfast going down on your tab, Barry.
4: What tab? What was all that about?
3: Oh, you tell me, Barry. Madmen like him give lunatics a bad name. And that's why head cases are stigmatised. The bloody idiots. Anyway, it's patently obvious to me that because of the calibre of nutter Jerry lets in here, we'll not be able to have an unmolested converse. So, my proposal is, I polish off my bit of dinner, and then we adjourn to the shoulder of mutton, where we can chat in surroundings more convivial. Now, would you please pass the Barry's sauce, please, Daddy?
0: Hello, Arthur. How are you today?
3: Well, Jack, this morning you find me here in professional cavity. Catastrophe. capacity, I mean, professional capacity. What was up with you?
0: Oh, hello, Barry. We haven't seen you in here very often these days.
4: No, Arthur and I are having a bit of a meeting.
0: Do you want to use the function room upstairs, Arthur?
3: No, we can function perfectly well down here, thank you. We'll keep you company at the bar.
4: So, about tonight then, Arthur?
3: Oh, stop panicking, will you? How long have you been in the business, Barry? A fortnight? Dear me. Now, I tell you what we'll do. How's this for a plan? We'll just have a quick drink before we do anything else. Because we're here now, so it would be stupid not to. And if there's one thing I'm not, it's not stupid.
4: No. Really,
3: it's
4: not
3: right.
4: Not for me.
3: It's
4: no.
3: All right, don't worry. I've got some mint imperials in my pocket. The wild fowl life people won't be able to smell a thing. We can always stand downwind of them like giraffes do when they're stalking tigers. 2 pints when you've a minute, please, Jack.
4: There'll be some important people there tonight. That's the reason I wanted to have a word with you beforehand.
3: Oh, yes, who?
4: Well, Duke of Edinburgh. Quite a few titled people. It's a swish do. We hope to raise a lot of money.
3: Well, you know, you've come to the right person here. That is a cause very dear to my heart, is the World Werewolf Foundry. Charity is something I'm tremendously interested in. I gave someone last Flag Day a shilling. Oh, yes, it was only, well, it was probably a few years ago now. That shilling, that's probably about £1 in today's money. I thought it was a sixpence. I was furious when I checked my pocket. Sudden shilling for a little pin with a flap of paper on it. Daylight robbery. But I cared, Barry. I cared enough to make that mistake. That's my point. And that's what they'll be getting for the money tonight. Someone who cares passionately about all that.
0: Here you are.
3: Right, well, you'll have to get these, Barry. I've got my trousers with no money in the pockets on.
4: It's just cost me £11.60 in Jerry's.
3: Oh, stop moaning. You can claim it all back from the World Weary Life Fund people, can't you?
4: How can I claim back your mixed grill, someone I don't know's breakfast and 2 pints of beer? Here you are, Jack.
3: Well, you said they were covering expenses. We're having a business meeting, aren't we? Come at them from that angle. Use your head, Barry, for goodness sake. It's the World Wild Animal Factory we're dealing with. You have to use some of their own animal cunning back at them. Yeah, I want to get a pair of crocodile loafers out of it as well, don't forget. Here, come on, let's go on the millionaire machine. I'm good on that.
4: Well, I really ought to be
3: Give me a pound. We'll split the winnings. 60-40. No, 70-40, because I am the brains. And that's more reflective of my input. Jack, when you're ready, another couple will be on the machine.

0: Delilah.
1: Come on, hurry up, dawdling all over the shop.
0: It must be the fresh air out there. It's made me feel a bit funny.
1: Oh! Mind your head on that light fizzle.
0: Why, oh, why, Delilah?
1: Oh, will you just pipe down for a bit? Now, come here. Come here. Come here. Come here. Come here. Sit down there and don't touch anything. All breakages must be paid for. Look at the state of you. Covered in bits of lettuce and I don't know what else. Here, here. Hang on a minute. Hang on. Have a snort of this. That'll sort you out. In fact, I don't mind if I join you. Thank you very much, Barry. Very civil of you. Oh, I tell you something. That is a proper drop of splosh, is that?
0: Arthur, what's in a doner kebab? What animal is it? Because it's sticking to my teeth. It doesn't taste like anything I know about. It looked like a big block of luncheon meat they warm up in the shop window.
1: I think it's all sorts of general meat squashed together.
0: Stuck together with fat and all compressed. Tastes quite nice, whatever it is.
1: Here, I tell you who would know. Prince Philip. It's his national dish, that's where he's from.
0: I'll ask him tonight. I'll collar him after the do and ask him.
1: But you want to be careful with him. I've seen him turn. Hey, you. Hey. Hey. No falling asleep. We've got to be on top of the ball in 10 minutes.
2: You're very late. We were beginning to think you weren't coming.
1: Yeah, no one told me it was fancy dress. What have you come as?
2: It's my official costume. I'm the town crier.
0: I'm the Barry Crier. Pleased to make your acquaintance. Have you done your family tree? You might be my long-lost brother.
2: Please, the Duke of Edinburgh is here, you know.
0: Good. I want to ask him what's in his kebabs.
2: Look, are you ready? We're running late.
1: Well, you'd better stop making an exhibition of yourself and get on with it then, hadn't you?
2: My lords, ladies and gentlemen, pray silence for Mr. Barry Crier.
0: Thank you. When I was solicited by the World Life Belt, Life Boy World Wife Finding Bun... Oh, dear. Sorry, when I was asked... Oh, sorry, I can't stop yawning. It's because I've had a drink. It does that to me. Oh, dear me. I could just nod off. What I want to say is, Prince Philip, what meat is it, animal, that they compress when... It's no good. I'm just going to have a little nap. Talk amongst yourselves. Thank you. Be wonderful. I've been Barry Crier. Tell your friends.
1: Oi, oi. You in the tights. Introduce me. I'll cover for him.
2: Who are you?
1: That's very funny, coming from the Scarlet Pimple. Not your block office talk to me like that. Here, I'll do it myself, big gob. My lords, ladies and gentlemen, Dukes of Edinburgh and the Duck Egg of Duchess of Edinburgh, if she's here. Members of the World Wildfowl Club, Mr. and Mrs. Lady Mayor and Mayoresses, my lords, ladies and gentlemen, Anna and the sodding King of Siam, for all I know. And anyone else that knows me. I do hope that's got everybody here in, because you don't want to bloody well offend anybody, do you? Only joking. Now, I was going to do for you all this evening to pay tribute to the work of the Fowl Life World Fund. My memory man act. But it's my great regret to break the news to you that I, or someone known to me, has appeared to have left my magic turban hat on the bus. A number 42 one. I could have come on the number 6 one, but that would have meant walking from the post office. And there's a lot of cloth in a turban, you know. That'll have to be covered by expenses, that will, Your Highness. And a bit of money for some crocodile skin slip-ons to replace these ones I'm speaking to you in now. As you see, Duke, I am very conscious of having the shoes made out of animals because I wish to save the planet, unlike some people.
2: Look, can you please sit down? The Duke of Edinburgh has a speech to make. He's waiting to be introduced.
1: Oh, shut up, you. I'll do it. My lord, ladies... Oh, I'm not doing all the rest of that again. You'll have to take all that as read. It's time, one and all, for our very special personage to say a few words to you. I know you'll all join me in welcoming him. You'll all join me in welcoming him. Right, that's it. That's your lot. If nobody's prepared to even meet me halfway, that's, you know, I'm off. You'll find my bill in the post. Barry, Barry, come on. Wake up. Wipe your chin off and come with me.
3: Hello, Arthur. I thought you were working tonight.
1: I was, Jerry. I decided not to stay for the nosh-up part.
3: Well, I'm just about to close up.
1: Have you got any sandwiches left or anything? I'm famished.
3: Well, I've got that one. Is that Barry outside?
1: Oh, don't worry. I've lashed him to your drainpipe with his belt. He's not going anywhere.
3: What's up with him?
1: I wish I knew. He's been behaving very peculiar this evening. He got us thrown out of the speaking engagement we were doing. No amount of smooth-talking them on my part would see them make sense. He's just phoned his wife up and she's told him not to come home tonight. So it looks like he's on my settee. What's in this sandwich, then?
3: It's a tongue salad. You can have it if you want it. I was only going to throw it out.
1: Oh, go on, then, if you've nothing else. See you tomorrow, Jerry.
3: Good night, Arthur.
2: Come on, you.
0: You know, Arthur, you're a best friend, you are. You're there for me, aren't you?
1: Yes. We'll have a nice sandwich to have when we get back. You can share some of my tongue for your supper.
0: I don't think I could eat any of that.
1: Here, what you need, then, is the hair of the horse that sat on you. Let's go to the shoulder for a nightcap.
0: Oh, I don't think I could
1: manage.
0: Did you
1: not think to line your stomach before you had a drink? That was just basic as that. What you should have done is had a greasy fry up at Jerry's with black pudding and sausage and a fried slice and everything when we were in there earlier on. Or a large pork pie with all jelly in it. Or a big platter full of eels.
0: Excuse me?
1: Where are you going now? Barry! Barry!
4: Appearing with Count Arthur Strong was Sue Perkins, Alistair Kerr, Dave Mountfield and Barry Cryer as himself. The script was written by Steve Delaney and edited by Graham Duff. 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
7: From the Sky News Centre at 7, five men remain in police custody over a suspected bomb plot at a military base in Gloucestershire used by the US Air Force. It's understood an investigation's considering possible Iranian links after police were alerted to three suspicious vans near RAF Fairford early on Sunday. Donald Trump's again suggested the arrests are part of a long-running investigation.
8: We know all about him and you'll be hearing about it very soon. We caught him.
7: 85 homes have been evacuated. Residents of a predominantly nationalist area of Portadown will meet the Northern Ireland security and police bosses after a standoff with a unionist parade. Members of the Orange Order were given permission to pass Gowaki Road, but the community blocked it. Under 16 social media access will be restricted from March. The previously announced ban aims to protect children online, but some campaigners have questioned in the past how it'll be enforced. Also happening in March is Avanti West Coast's move to public ownership. It was announced during Labour's party conference, where the Chancellor's to promise to invest in shipbuilding later. The head of the Unite Unions calling for income tax thresholds to be unfrozen and more borrowing to fund investment. Sharon Graham, who led calls for Sir Keir Starmer to quit, has a warning for the Burnham government.
9: Workers and the working class in Britain can pay absolutely no more. They are on their knees. They have nothing left to give. They paid for the 2008 crash. They paid for what's happened in COVID. They're paying for black hole after black hole. That has to stop.
7: Experts have suggested puzzles may reduce memory and thinking problems linked to ageing. Researchers examined data from more than 11,500 people registered with GPs in England, Scotland and Wales. And in sport, the Republic of Ireland have the first points of their Nations League campaign after a 3-0 victory over Israel. Neither side shook hands before the game. Wales suffered a second successive defeat in losing 2-0 away to Denmark. That's the latest. I'm Laura Safe.
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11: 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Good morning. Good morning. Good morning. Good morning.
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0: Northern Air Hospital Radio on a Monday morning, and welcome along. Hope you're doing okay. Hope you...
1: I'm doing very well.
0: I wasn't talking to you, I was talking to our dear listener.
1: Oh, sorry.
0: However he is this morning.
1: Or she.
0: Or she, sir.
1: Or she. Well, possibly, you never know.

0: It's a shame we can't just do this remotely.
1: Oh.
0: Then we could stay in bed.
1: Well, we could do it from our beds.
0: Our own beds.
1: Obviously, yes. I'm not getting in your bed.
0: Yeah. I've said that last time.
1: Oh, behave.
0: Anyway, real names of celebrities.
1: Right, go on.
0: Adam Richard Wiles.
1: Adam.
0: He's better
1: Richard
0: known
1: Wiles.
0: As.
1: Richie Valens.
0: The famous DJ.
1: No idea.
0: Calvin Harris.
1: Okay.
0: Alicia Moore.
1: Not a clue.
0: Pink.
1: Oh, yeah, right.
0: Peter Gene Hernandez.
1: No.
0: Bruno Mars.
1: Okay.
0: Let's see. Eric Bishop.
1: Well, it's not Eric. No idea.
0: No, it's Jamie Foxx.
1: Really? I'm not surprised.
0: Sean Corey Carter.
1: Would that be Sean Corey Carter?
0: No, that would be Jay-Z.
1: Oh, Jay-Z.
0: And the last one I'll give
1: Jay-Z.
0: You is... You know, Jay-Z. We're in England now.
1: Yeah, that's true.
0: I think Jay-Z sounds better.
1: Really?
0: Like 50 Cent.
1: What's his real name?
0: 30 Bob.
1: 10 Bob.
0: William James Adams Jr.
1: No, I haven't got any. I've never heard of any of these.
0: Will I Am.
1: Oh, well, okay.
0: Will I... Pratty is.
1: You mean William?
0: William, yeah. Yes. William... Is it... Doesn't he play for Chelsea?
1: No, that's William.
0: Ah, William. Who had a very famous cameo in the film The Sound of Music? I know you like The Sound of Music.
1: Yeah.
0: Who had a cameo in The Sound of Music?
1: I have got no idea, unless it was the real Maria von Trapp.
0: It certainly was.
1: Really?
0: Yes.
1: Which bit did she... I
0: she played a Nazi stormtrooper.
1: No, she didn't.
0: What? No, I don't... I honestly don't know.
1: She
0: had a cameo in the film The Sound of Music.
1: I never knew
0: Which
1: that.
0: Means you'll probably now have to go and watch The Sound of Music.
1: Well, I'll have to Google it.
0: Later on today.
1: Question for you.
0: Yeah, 104.
1: Alfred Hitchcock.
0: Yes.
1: Didn't he make a cameo appearance
0: in every single one of his films?
1: But he had one. There was one that was a shipwreck in a. There was two or three people in a boat together, and they couldn't work out how to get him into the film because obviously he couldn't just fly into the film or move past or.
0: Oh, is that the one where they dressed him up as an albatross?
1: No, so do you know how they got him into the film?
0: Go on, I've heard this and I can't remember.
1: He was in a newspaper. There was a photograph of him in a newspaper.
0: Very
1: absolute
0: clever.
1: Genius.
0: Well, this whole cameo thing is becoming very popular. Stan Lee, creator of Marvel Comics, featured, until he died, in every single Marvel film.
1: Right.
0: He was a truck driver, he was a school crossing guard, he was an astronaut, he was in every single one.
1: We need to get... Oh, hang on, wasn't Larry David in quite a lot of Seinfelds as well?
0: Yes.
1: He appeared in quite a lot of Seinfelds, for sometimes only vocally.
0: Yeah.
1: Yeah. Yeah. We need to get a cameo.
0: Mel Brooks.
1: Yeah.
0: Mel Brooks appeared in The Producers. But voice only.
1: That's right, he did. Moving swiftly on.
2: Regular exercise is an excellent way of looking after your heart. And believe it or not, it doesn't have to be hard work. The most complete all-round form of exercise is swimming. It's particularly good for people with joint problems as the water supports the body. It's a good idea to try a variety of strokes so that different muscle groups are actually exercised. But swimming is just one of the ways to healthier living.
0: This is The Breakfast Show on Northern Air Hospital Radio. Good morning.
1: Good morning.
0: Good morning to
1: you. How are you today?
0: I'm all right today.
1: Good.
0: Now, who's got a cat called Kitty Purry?
1: No idea.
0: Katy Perry. Anyway.
1: Really?
0: Right, so you know celebrities like anonymity?
1: Yeah, really? Oh, of course they do.
0: They check in hotels under different names.
1: Right.
0: So Elton John likes to check in hotels under the name Bobo Latrine or Judas Fart.
1: Now, how does it? What happens when he hands his credit card over to pay?
0: Well, he probably doesn't. He probably has a minion that does it.
1: Yeah.
0: So, Tom Cruise checks in hotels under the name of
1: Tom Cruise.
0: Cage Hunt.
1: Really?
0: Johnny Depp checks in under the names of Mr. Drip Noodle, Mr. Odd Pong, or Mr. Stench.
1: Yeah, very, very, very anonymous, isn't it?
0: Yeah. Kate Beckinsale likes to check into hotels under the name of Sigourney Beaver, which I do like, actually. Mila Kunis, Ukrainian actress, checks in under the name of Senor Pants.
1: What's wrong with these people?
0: Well, what I think is, I think we should start doing this. So if we book a table at a restaurant, we'll just give them any random name.
1: But the thing is here, OK, you check in anonymously. That's brilliant. And then you wander around the hotel looking exactly like Elton John, don't you?
0: Yeah, so, well, he might wear a hat that makes him look like Judas Fart.
1: So nobody knows, do they? Oh, look, it's Elton John. No, I'm Judas Fart. Sorry, yeah. Wrong person.
0: I'm Elton John's evil twin.
1: Judas.

0: 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We listen to it all the time, don't we?
1: We do.
0: Yeah, because it's great.
1: It is brilliant.
0: Brilliant.
1: Brilliant. Don't you love it?
0: Yes.
1: So, if you wanted to be an astronaut, how many hours of flight in a jet aircraft do you have to have done before you can even be considered?
0: As a pilot or as a passenger?
1: As a pilot.
0: Oh, okay. 500?
1: No.
0: More?
1: More.
0: 10,000?
1: Yes.
0: Oh, that was a good guess.
1: You have to do 10,000 hours of flight in a jet fighter before you can even be...
0: In a jet fighter? I thought it said... I thought it said a jet airline.
1: No, you've got to be like a...
0: An
1: RAF pilot, Air Force, whatever. Yeah. 10,000 hours. But not in one go, obviously.
0: Yeah, but if you want to be a... but surely you just sit in it and push a button. You don't steer it, do you?
1: Well, I don't know. You might do. You might have to do some docking when you land at the International Space Station.
0: Well, then that's just...
1: I'd like to go to space.
0: You just need your driving test, so you need to back in, don't you? You need to know how to reverse park.
1: Would you like to go into space?
0: It's one of those things. If I knew I'd get down safe, yes. It's like...
1: Isn't Richard Branson launching Virgin Galactic... Where you can,
0: allegedly.
1: I think you can pay £1 million, and you can go into space.
0: Yeah, so now, I won't be going into space.
1: Now, if I was a multimillionaire, I think I'd do it.
0: Yeah, why not?
1: Something? Would you?
0: Would you bungee jump?
1: What, from space?
0: Not from space. No.
1: I bungee jump?
0: Yeah, we're talking about things to do.
1: Would
0: or
1: I bungee
0: not to
1: jump?
0: Do.
1: No. Would I skydive? Yes.
0: Right. Okay. Because. You think a parachute is safer than a big piece of rubber?
1: Yeah.
0: Yeah, you're probably right.
2: Serving the patients, staff and local healthcare community. Northern Air.

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1: Good morning.
0: This is The Breakfast Show on Northern Air.
1: It is.
0: With you, Phil.
1: And you, Matt.
0: Yes, that's it. Now, in the Kalahari Desert, it has parliamentary constituencies. Not that you'd realise that a desert has parliamentary constituencies.
1: Is that because people live in the Kalahari Desert?
0: Well, I'd imagine so,
1: that
0: yeah.
1: Must be, yeah.
0: Now, there are two parliamentary constituencies in the Kalahari Desert. And you're going to figure out what's coming straight away with this. One is called Kanye North, and one is called Kanye South.
1: Yeah.
0: Thankfully, there's no Kanye West. Anyway, here's a question for you. There is a sea on Earth which does not have a coastline.
1: Right.
0: So figure that one out before you answer the question. Where is it?
1: On Earth?
0: Yeah. Have you heard of the Sargasso Sea?
1: By name, yeah.
0: It's in the middle of the North Atlantic.
1: So it's
0: which
1: just
0: makes
1: a section
0: it
1: of
0: the
1: it.
0: Only sea on Earth
1: yeah.
0: without a coastline.
1: So it's just a section of the North
0: Atlantic
1: Sea.
0: It's just a section.
1: Yeah.
0: But isn't it weird to think that you have a sea without a coastline?
1: Well, if there's no coastline, how do they know where it starts?
0: Because I think there's string.
1: Okay.
0: There's string round the edges marks it out.
1: Oh, that makes sense, I suppose. Yeah.
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2: 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Rubinstein.
3: At 1 o'clock yesterday, the doorbell rang, and standing outside was my son and granddaughter. We'd enthusiastically signed up to a Sunday afternoon's babysitting. Now, I know I might be accused of being a tad biased in this regard, but this 1.5-year-old has to be the cutest wee thing in pink the world has ever seen. I mention pink because I've got a grandson who's a pretty magnificent example of the male toddlerhood too. She's a twinkle in her eyes and a smile that proudly boasts 6 whole teeth. And that smile, despite being temporarily deficient in the teeth department, can light up a room. As I said, I'm a wee bit on the prejudiced side when it comes to my granddaughter, but everyone I know concurs about the smile. No matter how rotten and miserable you might have been feeling at any given time, one glimpse of this young lady's smile will chase away even the most depressing day. Well, on Wednesday night, I will be at a fundraising dinner for a very different Jewish school here in Manchester. It is called by the Hebrew name Tamimi Lev, which might be translated as pure souls, and that perfectly describes the little children who attend. All are special needs kids, with many having Down syndrome or other similar conditions. When you visit, you discover at once that although they need and require much from those who look after them, they offer something very special in return. It's something that all children possess, that sometimes isn't quite so apparent when they grow a wee bit older, especially when they become teenagers. But these children keep their special sparkle and happy and pure smiles, and although they cannot comprehend and understand how much care they're receiving, they continually offer their smiles and innocent laughter as a reward to those who give them so much love and care. There's a Jewish teaching that says that the less you're likely to be thanked or rewarded for any kindness you do, the more the likelihood that the kindness you did was done for the noblest of motives. In fact, Jewish law teaches that it's best to give charity anonymously, so that there is no chance that your giving was motivated by seeking thanks for what you did. And in every town, and every city in the UK at this moment, there are countless thousands of people giving huge amounts of help and kindness to folk who can't probably say thanks. Old folk who no longer recognise family and friends, people who are too ill to express their gratitude to those who care for them, or other little pure soul children running around smiling and laughing. Very few, if any, of these carers whose kindness is done for the very best of motives will ever find their names on any New Year's honours list, and often very few others realise just how much they give. And you'd have to say that the thousands, many thousands out there helping pure soul children and others who need lots of help do so, because at the end of the day, they've got pretty pure souls themselves.
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1: On the World Wide Web?
2: Yeah.
1: Would that be at live.audiospace.co/Northern Air?
2: You could do that, or you could just go on the website, which is northernair.org.uk.
1: Ah.
2: Does the same thing.
1: I think I'll do that now. Anyway.
2: You might be on.
1: So, China.
2: Mm-hmm.
1: 14 countries border China. Name them.
2: No.
1: Go on.
2: I haven't got a clue.
1: Of course you've got a clue. You know where it is on that map thing?
2: Afghanistan.
1: Right, Afghanistan is one.
2: I'm hopeless at geography.
1: Right, Afghanistan.
2: Yeah.
1: Bhutan.
2: Yeah, never heard of it.
1: India.
2: I was going to say India, but I thought you'd think it was ridiculous.
1: Kazakhstan.
2: Yeah. Pakistan.
1: Home of Borat. Yes.
2: Yeah.
1: Kyrgyzstan.
2: Yeah.
1: Laos or Laos.
2: Yeah.
1: Mongolia.
2: Mm. Or even Mongolia.
1: Myanmar, formerly Burma.
2: Right.
1: Nepal. North Korea.
2: Can we move this on a little bit? South Korea?
1: No.
2: Oh.
1: Russia.
2: Yeah.
1: Tajikistan.
2: Yeah.
1: And Vietnam.
2: Right.

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1: 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News.
2: From the Sky News Centre at 8, the Defence Secretary says it'd be unwise to comment on the motivations of those arrested over a suspected bomb plot at a military base in Gloucestershire. Five men are being questioned after suspicious activity was spotted near RAF Fairford yesterday. Officers are understood to be looking into possible connections to Iran. Donald Trump's hinted an operation's been going on for a while. Wes Streeting says he can't give details.
3: I think it says a lot about the relationship we have with the United States of America and the extent to which we work extremely closely on defence and security, that we've got the President of the United States paying tribute to the team here in the UK, and I'm sure people will be very grateful and appreciative for what he said.
2: A stalemate to be discussed with police bosses in Northern Ireland over an Orange Order parade that was blocked from walking through a nationalist area. The march had been given the go-ahead for the first time in almost 30 years, but residents of the Gavachy Road in Portadown objected. A social media ban for the under-16s will come into force from March. Some campaigners say it will be difficult to enforce. March will also see Avanti West Coast services nationalised in England. Andy Burnham says it'll mean passengers, not shareholders, come first, though there's been no commitment to lowering fares. Madonna picked up 7 MTV Video Music Awards last night, but it's Taylor Swift who's broken the all-time record. Her 3 takes her total to 33. Accepting the prize on CBS for Artist of the Year, Madonna encouraged others to believe in themselves.
4: I spent the last year and a half finding myself, believing in myself, and really making the music that I wanted to make.
2: Wales lost 2-0 away to Denmark in the Nations League last night. Meanwhile, players from the Republic of Ireland bowed their heads during the Israeli national anthem and refused handshakes. The Irish won 3-0. That's the latest. I'm Laura Safe.
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2: Breakfast Show on Northern Air Hospital Radio. Good morning. Hope you're doing okay today. We're here to brighten your day up. It's your friend at your bedside. This is Hospital Radio for North Manchester with Phil Salter.
3: And Matt Phillips.
2: Who's he?
3: He's me.
2: Oh, okay.
3: Well, he was when I checked in the mirror.

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1: Here on Northern Air.
2: That's about says it all, really, doesn't it? We're here every day of the week, Monday to Friday between 7 and 9. You're very welcome.
3: You've done it again.
2: What?
3: We're here every day of the week, Monday to Friday.
2: Well, it's right, isn't it?
3: No, it isn't, right.
2: Every day of the week would be Monday to Sunday, wouldn't it?
3: Anyway, aside from that, did you know it's against the law to swim the English Channel from France?
2: No, is it?
3: Yeah, you can go from Dover to Calais.
2: Yeah.
3: But you can't go from Calais to Dover, which I find...
2: Well, how would they know?
3: It's to do with... We just turn around halfway through.
2: Well, you just get nearly there and then turn around and come back. How would they know?
3: Anyway, the Sahara Desert. Now, this is true. Only a fifth of the Sahara Desert is covered in sand. So what covers the rest of it?
2: More sand.
3: No, that's true. A fifth of the Sahara Desert is covered in sand. So what's the rest of it?
2: Soil.
3: Well, it can't be grass. Because then it wouldn't be a desert.
2: No.
3: It could be a desert, and it could be covered in meringue.
2: Ooh.

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3: Good morning. You know redheads?
2: Yes.
3: They start out with fewer hairs than anyone else.
2: Really?
3: Yeah. So a redhead has 90,000 hairs. A blonde head starts with 140,000.
2: You said starts out with, does that mean they eventually get more as they get older?
3: Yeah.
2: All right.
3: But you start out.

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1: thank you.
0: The last

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2: Good morning to you.
3: Hello.
2: Hello.
3: Hello.
2: Hello. Have you heard of a man called Cavity Sam?
3: No.
2: You will know who he is.
3: Will I?
2: Yeah. He's battery operated.
3: Right, sounds scary.
2: Most people will have seen him at some point.
3: Right.
2: And touched him. Cavity Sam is a man with lots of holes in, all over his body.
3: Right.
2: And you use a pair of little tweezers to get...
3: It's in operation.
2: That's him.
3: In the
2: He is called Cavity Sam.
3: Right.
2: Now, not that anyone cares.
3: No, but it's useful information if you're in hospital, so it's relevant.
2: Yep. So, during the 2,475,576,000 seconds of the average length life, we say 123,205,750 words... We shed 69 litres of tears and we have sex 4,239 times. Now, I can honestly say I don't know who's done these statistics because I think they've overestimated me by 4,238.
3: And that's just the tears.
2: And that's just the tears.

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4: What a lovely day. Now, if I called you a poly orchid, what would it mean? Poly as in
5: parrot.
4: And orchid as in
5: flower.
4: Yes. But what does it mean?
5: It means
4: if you're a you poly orchid.
5: It means I like flowery parrots.
4: It means you've got three or more testicles.
5: Really?
4: Now anyway, so I'll give you a medical term for a common complaint.
5: Okay.
4: And you tell me what it is.
5: Okay, if I know.
4: So horripilation.
5: Oh,
4: we've all had them. You get them when it's cold.
5: Cold sores.
4: No.
5: You've had them when a sneeze.
4: They pop up on your arm and you go, ooh.
5: Oh, goosebumps.
4: Ooh, that's the one. Right. Synchronous diaphragmatic flutter.
5: Synchronous diaphragmatic, a heart murmur. Hiccups.
4: Hiccups, that's the one. Gustatory rhinitis.
5: Oh, gosh.
4: Something you will never suffer from.
5: Okay, cystitis.
4: No, it's a runny nose caused by eating spicy food.
5: Oh, okay. No, I don't like spicy food. You
4: know, I know.
5: I like baby food when I go to an Indian
4: and
5: restaurant.
4: And something else you'll never suffer from. Vasalgia.
5: Go on.
4: A nangover.
5: Oh, a hangover, yeah.
4: A nangover.
5: Why are you saying that?
4: I don't know, I like to. Obdormition.
5: Sorry, I just have to interrupt you here because I've just seen the front page of this book, or what the book's called.
4: Yes.
5: It's called Trivia on the Loo.
4: Yes.
5: Oh, lovely. Must be riddled in germs. Anyway, carry on.
4: Obdormition.
5: No, go on. I've no idea. How I don't
4: Obdormition
5: know.
4: Obdormition is when your arm goes to sleep.
5: Oh, really?
4: Yep. Yep. There's lots of these. Let's see what we've got. Orthostatic hypertension.
5: I
4: have had this, and I think you have.
5: Anything to do with blood pressure or anything like that?
4: Yeah.
5: Low blood pressure?
4: Well, when you stand up quickly
5: and
4: you go
5: dizzy.
4: A bit like head. That's orthostatic hypertension.
5: All right.
4: Fasciculation.
5: No, feeling sick.
4: No.
5: Going around in circles.
4: No. You know when your eyelid does that funny, fluttery, weird muscle thing?
5: Yeah.
4: That's fasciculation. Good morning.
5: Good morning.
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0: Good morning, young sir.
1: Good morning.
0: It's the breakfast show on Northern Air. Have you had your breakfast?
1: I have.
0: Did you have it before you got it this morning?
1: I certainly did.
0: What did you have this morning? I'm not eating yet.
1: I'm
0: looking for inspiration for something different for breakfast. Did you have porridge?
1: No, I don't like porridge.
0: Don't you?
1: Porridge is for old people.
0: Do you know what I used to like as a kid? And now and then, on a real cold day, if I don't feel so good, I still like it. Ready break.
1: Ooh, it's made with water or milk?
0: Oh, got to be milk. You can't make anything with water. It's tasteless. But
1: when you eat it, though, do you get that orange glow around your whole body?
0: Ready break's sort of like a really smooth paste, though. It's not porridgey, really, but my mum used to make it when I wasn't well, and I used to like it.
1: Ooh, I don't like porridge.
0: But I like porridge. Yeah, you've got to put all the gear in, like cream and sugar.
1: I like Ronnie Barker.
0: Oh, that's not... Yes, that's different. You can't eat that.
1: Ah, I tried once. Didn't
0: get
1: like
0: on
1: it.
0: Get on with
1: not
0: it.
1: Not for me.
0: Well, so what have you had for your breakfast?
1: I had crunchy nut cornflakes, although, to be fair, other cereals are available.
0: Other cornflakes are available?
1: They are. Not just Kellogg's.
0: Oh, no.
1: Ooh, although they are the best.
0: Oh, of course.
1: Oh, yes.
0: Kellogg's. Now, just saying Kellogg's. Northern Air Hospital Radio, Phil and Matt, The Breakfast Show.
1: That's nice. We like it.
0: That's us. Frosties are good. They're great.
1: They're great. And Cocoa Pops.
0: Yeah.
1: They're one of my favourites.
0: Not Ricicles. They're twicicles as Nicicles.
1: They're also sweet.
0: Yeah, they're very, very sweet.
1: And now this cereal conversation. We're going to make a cereal out of this.
0: Oh, boom, boom.
2: 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If you'd like to have a chat with one of the staff before you come, just give us a call. Or if not, you're welcome to drop in at any time.

0: Bees have five eyes.
1: Five eyes?
0: Five eyes.
1: They don't, they have two E's.
0: A Y and an S.
1: That's a bye.
0: Right. Bees have five eyes. They have three small ones on the top of his head and two larger ones at the front of his head.
1: What about the queen bee? Because she's a she.
0: She has five eyes.
1: You said he.
0: She, sir.
1: I'm just reacting
0: stop
1: to
0: being,
1: what you're
0: stop
1: saying.
0: Stop being pedantic.
1: I'm sorry, I'm being a pedant this
0: Pedantic.
1: Morning.
0: Pedantic. Certain frogs can be frozen solid, thawed, and continue living.
1: How fabulous. Henry Ford.

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2: From the Sky News Centre at 9, the Defence Secretary says the public only has a partial picture on a suspected bomb plot at a military base in Gloucestershire. It's understood police are investigating possible Iranian links, but Wes Streeting says it'd be unwise to comment on motives. A farmer alerted officers to three suspicious vans near RAF Fairford. Five men have been arrested. Our correspondent Dan Whitehead's at the scene.
3: I've just spoken to the farmer in question on the phone, who really is quite angry about the fact that it took her to get the emergency services here. But there's a clouded picture, isn't there? Because we heard from Donald Trump yesterday and overnight suggesting that this was an investigation that may well have been underway for some time.
2: After a unionist parade was blocked from going ahead, a spokesperson for residents of a predominantly nationalist area of Porter Down has ruled out doing deals with police. Members of the Orange Order were given permission to pass Gowacki Road for the first time in almost 30 years. From March, social media will be banned for those under 16. The rules aim to protect children online. Also from March, Avanti West Coast will move to public ownership. It's been announced during Labour's party conference, where the Chancellor's to promise investment in shipbuilding later. That's after the Prime Minister suggested he could commit to raising taxes to pay for social care reforms in England. These people at the conference in Liverpool explain what they want to hear.
4: He's starting to make promises about spending, but what does that actually mean for taxes, for national insurance?
5: I would like to hear about a ramping up of the apprenticeship schemes.
6: Good growth in every postcode is what the Prime Minister has said, but we haven't heard enough about exactly how we're going to get that.
2: Aldi claims to have invested £340 million in cutting prices so far this year. The supermarket chains also reveal plans to open 40 new stores in 2027. And in the Nations League, Wales lost 2-0 to Denmark. Meanwhile, the Republic of Ireland beat Israel 3-0 and refused to shake hands with their opponents. That's the latest. I'm Laura Safe.
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2: Coming up, we've got Wilson Pickett lined up on my record player. But first, here's a little fact for you. Broccoli, parsley, Brussels sprouts, chili peppers and red peppers all contain more vitamin C per 100 grams than oranges. So oranges don't have the monopoly on vitamin C. We tend to think they do. Right, let's carry on the great music. Here's Super.

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1: Debbie Harry there with Blondie, and one way or another, coming up shortly, we've got Dion with Run Around Sea. But first, today is World Marmite Day. I don't know whether you knew that, but it is. So it's one of those days where you either love it or you hate it. Right, let's get back to the music. Here's Dire Straits with Twisting by the Pool on Northern Air Hospital Radio, your friend at your best.

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2: Coming up next, we've got one of those records that really did break all of the rules. It's Queen with Bohemian Rhapsody, released back in 1975. It runs for nearly 6 minutes, has no conventional chorus, and at the time there were plenty of doubts that a radio station would even play something that long. But Kenny Everett gave it a huge boost, playing it over and over again on Capital Radio, and in the end it spent 9 weeks at number one in the UK. It even made it to Christmas number one twice, first in 1975 and then again in 1991 after Freddie Mercury sadly died. So much for being too long for radio. Here it is, it's Queen with Bohemian Rhapsody on Northern Air Hospital Radio.

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1: Hello, I'm Bob Wilson. I'd like to tell you about the charity my wife Megs and I set up in memory of our daughter, Anna. 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
2: A little bit of holiday information for you. 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Things like meals, drinks and even sun cream. 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
3: Pretty little

We just had the Supremes then. Before we carry on with the music, let's have a quick look at some of the birthdays for today. Jon Snow is 79 today, the journalist best known for many years presenting at Channel 4 News. Peter Hooton is 64, the Liverpool singer and founder of The Farm, and best known for their hit All Together Now. And finally, it's Helen Shapiro's 80th birthday today, one of Britain's biggest young stars of the early 60s, with hits including You Don't Know and The One We're About to Hear. So happy birthday to all of them, and if it's your birthday today, many happy returns of the day. And if there's any cake left, I can arrange collection. So here it is, it's Helen Shapiro, and she's Walking Back to Happiness on Northern Air Hospital Radio. For

The Beach Boys there with I Get Around. We've got the Rolling Stones and I Paint It Black coming up shortly. But before then, let's go back in history and see what happened on this day. In 1923, the very first edition of the Radio Times was published. Then, in 1928, Alexander Fleming accidentally discovered what became penicillin, one of those discoveries that went on to change medicine forever. And in 1992, The Big Breakfast launched on Channel 4 with Chris Evans and Gabby Roslin. Right, let's get back to the music. Here's the Rolling Stones on Northern Air Hospital Radio. Your friend.

Chubby Checker there with Let's Twist Again, my penultimate tune for this Monday morning. Here's a question for you. Would you want to live forever? A survey says 38% of under 30s would, and around 1 in 5 think someone born today could live to be 150 years old. That's a lot of birthday cake. Anyway, it's time for my final tune on this Monday morning. So from me, Steve Martin, have a great Monday. Get well soon. And if you're still in hospital tomorrow, I'll see you then. Here's the Shirelles.

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2: From the Sky News Centre at 10, the Defence Secretary thanked a farmer who helped foil a suspected bomb plot near RAF Fairford in Gloucestershire by reporting suspicious vans to police. Though there's some confusion over whether five men arrested were known to authorities, as Donald Trump suggested. Protesters have mostly dispersed after being told there'll be a fresh process to address the Drumcree dispute. Sinn Féin's First Minister joined thousands of demonstrators in Portadown trying to stop the unionist Orange Order marching down the mainly nationalist Garvaghy Road. It was allowed for the first time in 28 years. Northern Ireland Secretary Sir Chris Bryant, who's meeting police and residents later, believes communication's key.
3: It's inevitable that people have their very strongly held views, and it's my job to try and help people bridge those kind of gaps, but I do want people to find it in their hearts to make a compromise, because it's only compromise that's going to get us through these difficult moments.
2: From March, anyone over the age of 16 will be barred from accessing social media. When the plan was previously announced, some charities questioned whether a blanket ban will help children. March will also see Avanti West Coast services nationalised in England. Andy Burnham says it'll mean passengers, not shareholders, come first. Thames Water says it's aware of an issue, meaning customers across seven South London and Surrey boroughs may have no water. Postcodes in Kingston-upon-Thames, Merton, Richmond-upon-Thames, Sutton and Wandsworth, as well as Elmbridge and Spelthorne, are affected. And Taylor Swift's become the most awarded artist in the history of MTV's Video Music Awards, overtaking Beyoncé's 30. In a ceremony broadcast on CBS, the pop superstars won the first-of-its-kind Artist Director honours.
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2: She went on to debut the video for new song Patient Zero. 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

0: Mystery Top 40. Hello, welcome along to another edition of the Mystery Top 40. This is Paul Baker with you for the next 60 minutes, counting down the 40 biggest selling singles from this week in a mystery year. All you got to do is try and figure out the year before we get to the number one song. Here's your first clue. We're in the 1990s on today's countdown. Let's start those numbers. At number 40, Wild Hearts and Sick of Drugs. 39, it's Kendo, I Need a Lover Tonight. 38 is a new entry, Skilo, Top of the Stairs. 37 is Black Box and Positive Vibration. 36, Loonies, I Got Five on It. At 35, Dubstar with Stars. 34 is a new entry, Joe and All the Things Your Man Won't Do. 33, a new entry, Roxy Music, Love is the Drug. 32 is Take That and How Deep Is Your Love. And there's a new entry at 31 for Cher, Not Enough Love in the World.
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0: We are now into the top 30 with a new entry at 30, The Gin Blossoms and Follow You Down. 29, The Wanna Dies, You and Me Song. 28 is Cast and Walk Away. And at number 27, DJ Dado with The X-Files. Here's your first song to play. A former number one in our mystery year. Here's Oasis and Don't Look Back in Anger.
2: Number 26.

0: This is the Mystery Top 40 with Oasis. Don't Look Back in Anger at number 26. At number 25, K-Doc and the Night Train. Number 24 is Coolio, 1234, Something New. New at number 23, Matt Goss, If You Were Here Tonight. At 22, The Cranberries and Salvation. And there's a new entry at number 21 for Meatloaf, Running for the Red Light, I Got a Life. Here we go. Paul Baker with the Mystery Top 40. Got four new entries back to back for you right now. Number 20, Charity, Skunk and Ancy. 19, Mary Kiani, Let the Music Play. Number 18, Technohead and Happy Birthday. And at number 17, it's Babylon Zoo with Animal Army. Here's your next track on this week's show from the biggest selling album of the year. Jagged Little Pill was the album. This is Alanis Morissette with Ironic.
1: Number 16.

0: This is the Mystery Top 40. Gabrielle, Give Me a Little More Time, number 13 on our countdown this week. Before that, at number 16, it was Alanis Morissette with Ironic. In the middle of that, she had Walking Wounded from Everything But the Girl at number 15. At 14, California Love from Tupac and Dr. Dre. Gabrielle, you heard at number 13. Number 12, Presidents of the USA with Peaches, and a new entry at number 11, Orbital and The Box. Stand by for the top 10 biggest selling singles from this week in our mystery year, and it begins at number 10 with Robert Miles and Children, and that's next.
1: 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Paul Baker with the Mystery Top 40.
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0: This is Paul Baker on the Mystery Top 40. Number 9, going down 4 places, Mark Snow, The Theme to the X-Files. Before that, at number 10, down 3 places from last week, 7, Robert Miles and Children. Let's continue the countdown right now with the former number 1, going down 5 places from last week's number 3. Here's The Prodigy and Firestarter.
1: Number 8.

0: A big club anthem from the 90s, Lisa Marie Experience. And Keep On Jumping. That's a new entry. Before that, down five at number eight, The Prodigy and Firestarter. One step away from the top five biggest selling singles from our mystery year. We're in the 90s, but what is the year? Here's a climber of three places from last week's number nine. It's Suggs, Lucci Liu, and Michi One. This is Cecilia.
1: Number six.

It's Janet Jackson again. Good morning. Welcome to Northern Air Hospital Radio. It's me, Claire, just checking in on you, seeing how we're doing. So I actually went on holiday last week, and no word of a lie, I don't know how and I don't know why, but I went to France and the weather was so grim. It was dull. It was rainy. Honestly, you couldn't write it. And I got back Saturday night. So we're driving up the motorway. We got into London, went on the Eurotunnel, and it was miserable. Absolutely miserable. But the further I'm driving up north, the further up north I get, the sun comes out. And yeah.

Adele, what a woman, honestly. This is the thing I love most about Adele. She'll do this album and it'll be amazing, loads of hits, she'll do a fantastic tour, and then she'll disappear for like another 5 years. Maybe have a divorce and then come back with a new album. And it's just like, wow, Adele, what can you not do? No, but I was just talking about Holiday Blues. So I'm back home now. Holiday is over. Today's my first day back in the swing of things. And isn't it hard? Isn't it hard? Everything just, your body's just a bit like achy. And I'm thinking it shouldn't feel like that after a holiday, should it? But do you know what? Honestly, coming back to a bit of sunshine has made me feel much better. And I hope wherever you are in the hospital, you can manage to see some of the glorious weather. And hopefully it's going to, that's it now. We're in for summer. I hope. So I'm definitely going to keep some summery tracks on. But in the meantime, it's Paul Young. It's Northern Ireland.

Good morning. Take you right up to lunchtime. Now, I was saying, I've been on my holidays, so I've been, found it quite interesting this morning because I've been catching up on some of the headlines, seeing what's going on, because I do like that about holiday. You know, you can't see any headlines. You have no clue what is happening, and it's a really nice feeling. And I've been reading about these two horses, the two police horses that escaped through London city centre. And do you know, I cannot believe this is such a mixed bag. Some people really just say, you know what, this is a once in a thousand years that this has happened, it was just an accident, let's all carry on. Whereas a lot of other people are saying, well, no, you know, horses shouldn't be used for this anymore. And what's your take on this? What do you think? I just found it quite interesting. I mean, you know, I see it from both sides, of course, but do you know, if this was a regular occurrence, I think it'd be a lot different. But you know, I know this for certain, the relationship that the guards have with the horses is just so beautiful. Same with dogs and police, you know, they have a wonderful tie. And do you know what, these animals, you know, they do help us save lives and control situations as well. But obviously, absolutely each their own. I've not even read through the celebrity columns yet. I'm not quite ready for any celebrity gossip. It's glass animals, it's creatures in heaven.

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It's Northern Air Hospital Radio. That's Dream with Electric. Honestly, I've loved catching up with you today. I know it's been short and sweet hour, but honestly, thank you so much for your company. I hope you're starting to feel better. I always like to leave you on a song that I love. Now, Ed Sheeran, he's got a whole catalogue of songs, but there's something about this song. I mean, don't get wrong, Bad Habits will always be my favourite, but I do like this one. It's Don't. In the meantime, have a cracking rest of your day, and hopefully this sunshine continues.

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2: From the Sky News Centre at midday, the average price of diesels hit an all-time high. It's just shy of £2 a litre, breaking a previous record set in June 2022. The RAC says the cost of filling up a typical family car is now £31 more expensive than it was at the start of the Iran war, with petrol prices creeping up too. In Liverpool, where Labour's having its party conference, people are worried.
3: As soon as everybody bought diesel cars, they put the price up and the tax on the diesel to make it dearer than petrol.
4: I've seen it for a lot more than £2 a litre.
5: I think Trump is wholly responsible for this increase in the price of oil.
6: Buses, lorries, it will affect the whole of British society.
2: A child and two women have died in the English Channel while attempting to reach the UK in an inflatable boat. French authorities received a distress call near Calais this morning. The Defence Secretary says a £6 billion investment in maritime projects will support thousands of British jobs. Wes Streeting described nuclear subs as our ultimate deterrent and says the contract to build docks for them will remain in the UK. He told delegates at Labour's conference in Liverpool the government's backing the armed forces in the face of increasing international tensions.
7: Defence spending up, new kit and equipment in the hands of our armed forces. Together with this Labour Prime Minister and this Labour government, we will build a country ready to fight and a Britain worth fighting for.
2: Meanwhile, the Foreign Secretary says a suspected terror plot at an RAF base in Gloucestershire is a reminder of the threats our country faces. Five men are in custody. As many as 15,000 properties have been affected by a burst water pipe in southwest London and Surrey. Taps are running dry or have low pressure across seven boroughs. And puzzles may reduce memory and thinking problems linked to ageing. Researchers examined data from thousands of people registered with GPs in England, Scotland and Wales. That's the latest. I'm Laura Safe.
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Stevie Wonder there with For Once in My Life from 1968. And this is me, Colin Daffan, bringing you an hour of 60s this Monday lunchtime here on Northern Air. Hope you're well. Coming up between now and 1 o'clock, we've got tracks from the likes of the Rocking Berries, Adam Faith, Petula Clark and Cream. But next up, it's Humble Pie with Natural Born Boogie.

Famously, it was the last song ever to be played at the Legendary Wigan Casino. That was Frank Wilson and Do I Love You? And before that, Birmingham's Rockin' Berries with He's in Town from 1964. And the version of the group is still going strong today with Jeff Turton as the sole member from the 60s lineup. Next up on the 60s Hour is the Fab Four, and from the Revolver album, this is I'm Only Sleeping.

The Rascals there, also previously billed as the Young Rascals, probably best known in the UK for Groovin', but that was a big US hit for them in 1968, A Beautiful Morning. And before that, from the very top of the decade, indeed it was only the third number one of the 60s, Adam Faith with Poor Me. You'll listen to me, Colin Deffen, with the 60s Hour here on Northern Air. Up next, it's The Doors.

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from his groundbreaking album Modern Sounds in Country and Western. Ray Charles there with his version of Cyndi Walker's classic tale of unrequited love, You Don't Know Me. And before that, a man who just recently, a few weeks ago, played at the Cavern Club, Billy J. Kramer, along with the Dakotas and Bad to Me. Next up, it's Bobby Darin and the song that was the B-side to his hit, You Must Have Been a Beautiful Baby. This is Sorrow Tomorrow.

The Isley Brothers there, and This Old Heart of Mine. And before that, Petula Clark, and a song written, as were quite a number of her 60s hits, by Tony Hatch and Jackie Trent, produced by Tony as well, and that was Don't Sleep in the Subway. It's just coming up towards 20 minutes to 1 o'clock here on Northern Air. Next up, Joe Cocker and another Lennon and McCartney song. We've had quite a number today, and this won't be the last either. This is Joe's version of With a Little Help from My Friends.

Traffic there with their 1967 debut hit, Paper Sun. And before that, another debut hit, and one that got to the top of the charts, The Seekers, and I'll Never Find Another You from 1965. Next up on the 60s Hour, well, it's actually another debut hit and another Lennon and McCartney composition. This is Cilla Black's debut from 1963. This one, unlike the previous two, didn't even make the top 30, but she did go on to have a fairly illustrious chart career. It's Love of the Loved.

supergroup that consisted of Eric Clapton, Jack Bruce and Ginger Baker, Cream and Sunshine of Your Love from 1968. Perhaps somewhat surprisingly, given its sort of legendary status, that track only reached number 25 here in the UK. And that's about a lot for this 60s hour. I hope you've enjoyed the selection of songs that we've had for you since 12. The number ones at 1 are up next. And then Phil Salters with you from 2 o'clock with an hour of 90s. I'm back tomorrow from 12 with an hour of 70s. But to take us to the news now, it's the Beach Boys and Heroes and Villains. See you soon. I've been

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2: From the Sky News Centre at 1, counter-terror police say five men arrested over a suspected bomb plot at RAF Fairford are all British nationals from London. They're all in their 20s and are being held following the incident at the Gloucestershire military base. Our home editor, Jason Farrell, says we don't know the motivation behind it.
3: There has been speculation around links to Iran, or whether it was Iranian-inspired or an Iranian-backed operation, but that has not been given to us in this statement. They are saying, though, that this is a very complex investigation and numbers of resources have been deployed.
2: The cost of filling up a typical family car with diesel is now £31 more expensive than it was at the start of the Iran war. The average price of the fuel at the pump is just shy of £2 a litre. A French official says the deaths of a child and two women off the coast near Calais was likely caused by crushing. More than 100 people on board an inflatable boat were rescued. The Chancellor's announced the £100 million local apprenticeship scheme. John Healey's accused the Conservatives of writing off a million young people while in government. He's also told Labour's party conference he'll be responsible with Britain's finances in next month's budget. During his speech in Liverpool, he's promised to bring back growth, jobs and hope.
4: When I was first elected, I had as my first top three priorities: jobs, jobs, jobs. And now, as then, I still have that burning determination. Good jobs, Britain, working again.
2: Schools have had to close in some areas of South London and Surrey after a burst water pipe caused taps to run dry or have low pressure. Seven boroughs have been affected as Thames Water tries to fix the problem. And Sir Rod Stewart's announced a farewell tour for next year. The 81-year-old says it'll most definitely be his last after six decades in the business. That's the latest. I'm Laura Safe.
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2: 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Mwah.

0: A squeezing across the chest. A feeling of unease. That sense something's not right.
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0: Hi, I'm Vince. When I left school, I wanted to make a difference, but I didn't know how, until I discovered a nursing degree. 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But soon, I knew lots of words. Cannula, laparotomy, and pediatric ward nurse, which was me when I qualified. Having the skills to help children get better, it's amazing.
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2: From the Sky News Centre at 2, the five suspects being questioned over a potential terror plot near a military base in Gloucestershire are all British nationals aged in their 20s. The men were arrested after suspicious activity was spotted near RAF Fairford, which is used by US forces. This farmer rang 999 and claimed she saw more than five people.
3: It was dark, and also I was dazzling them with my headlights. So I was seeing them with this like dark background. I just got a very quick impression. But the first thing I really noticed was that they had most of their faces were covered.
4: But you do believe it was more than five?
3: Yeah, I do.
2: The Iranian embassy's categorically rejected the incident as linked to Iran. Two women and a child have died while attempting to cross the English Channel. French authorities say they were trampled to death on a small boat which had more than 100 people on board. The Chancellor says he'll be responsible with the country's finances in next month's budget as he addressed Labour's party conference. John Heatley told members in Liverpool this government faces a different world to that of Tony Blair and Gordon Brown.
5: The 90s is having a bit of a revival. To Andy's excitement, Oasis are going back on tour. But I have to level with you, conference. The money New Labour had in the 90s is simply not there now. And Britain has it harder now.
2: His speech came as diesel prices at the pumps hit an all-time high. The Northern Ireland Secretary is holding talks to try and resolve the dispute over a controversial parade. Protesters are continuing to block members of the Orange Order who were given permission to march along Garvaghy Road in Portadown. Emergency services have found a fire that killed a woman and her three children on Merseyside was caused by a lithium-ion battery. They say it highlights the danger of the batteries, which are normally found in e-scooters and e-bikes. And finally, SpaceX's next-generation Starship rocket has lifted off from Texas in the US. It's aiming to enter orbit for the very first time. That's the latest. I'm Chris Milligan.
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0: Here on Northern Air.

Welcome along to the 80s Hour on this Monday afternoon. It's Phil Salt here for the next 60 minutes with classic 80s tunes. And I've got Earth, Wind & Fire coming up after that one from Shalimar. I Can Make You Feel Good. Fleetwood Mac also on the way. Cool and the Gang, Tears for Fears, Shaking Stevens, Bob Marley and the Wailers, and Black Slate are all coming your way between now and 3 o'clock.

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1: If I'm going out on my new paddleboard, the last thing I'm taking is my phone, right? 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

Fleetwood Mac, of course, and that's the thing called Oh Damn. Before that, it was In a Lifetime from Clannad with Bono. And Let Me Talk, Earth, Wind and Fire. It's Phil Salter on a Monday afternoon. And that means coming up at 3 is Ken and Freddie. 4 o'clock, it's Richard Smith. And then at 5 o'clock on a Monday, every Monday, we have the madman himself. Sorry, Steve. Steve Penks here between 5 and 6 right here on Northern Air. In the meantime, 80s with Cool and

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1: Not that late. Shaky Stevens, and it's late at 25 past two on Northern Air for a Monday afternoon. And before that, Tears for Fears, Pedal Shelter, and Take It to the Top from Cool and the Gang. Phil Salter here till 3 o'clock. Stay tuned. Cracking music on the way. Buggles, Madness, and UB40 still to come. And they all come after this one from Bob Marley and the Wailers. All-time classic tune. This is Could You Be Loved right here on Northern Air.

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love playing tunes nobody else plays. What a great song, Elbow Bones and the Racketeers, and a thing called A Night in New York. Before that, the Ramones, produced by Phil Spector, and a thing called Baby, I Love You. And it was Bob Marley and the Wailers, re-released from the 70s, and a great track, Could You Be Loved, right here on Northern Air. Bit more reggae now. Here comes Black Slate, and this is Amigo.

0: If you see somebody showing any of the signs of a stroke, you don't have to think about it. 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

Maggie Childers from Madness, love that tune. Before that, Elstree, follow up to Video Kill the Radio Star for Buggles, and Amigo from Black Slate. Bit more reggae now. There's been quite a bit of reggae on the show today. Can't beat it. Here's UB40 and one of their great tunes. I love this one. It's called Sing Our Own Song.

That's it for the 80s hour today. I hope you've enjoyed the music. And it was Wanted Dead or Alive from Bon Jovi. Before that, Sing Our Own Song from UB40. And Baggy Trousers from Madness. It's Phil Salter. It's Northern Air. Going to leave you with this one from Martha and the Muffins. Absolute brilliant tune. This is Echo Beach.

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2: From the Sky News Centre at 3, the Iranian embassy has categorically rejected claims Iran is involved in a suspected terror plot in Gloucestershire. Police are continuing to question five British nationals aged in their 20s who were arrested close to RAF Fairford yesterday. An investigation is underway into the deaths of a child and two women who were attempting to cross the English Channel. They were among 105 people on board an inflatable boat bound for the UK, which got into difficulty near Calais early this morning. Here's our Europe correspondent, Alistair Bunkle.
3: Some reports that it was what was called a taxi boat, which is a boat that kind of goes up and down the coast, picking up people along the way before turning north and heading towards the United Kingdom. But it got into trouble quite close to shore.
2: The Chancellor's promised to create 130,000 jobs, a huge apprenticeship scheme, and tackle the benefits bill. John Healey made the pledges in his Labour Party conference speech, but also warned money the party had in the 90s isn't there now. The cost of diesel has reached an all-time high and is more than £30 higher than it was before the start of the war in Iran. The average price is now just under £2 a litre. SpaceX's next generation Starship has lifted off from Texas in the US and has entered orbit for the first time.
4: Launch Starship. Starship is orbital.
5: All right. Successful orbital insertion burn. Starship is in orbit.
2: There were questions whether it would manage it after a failure of one of its engines. It's aiming for six full laps around Earth to prove its readiness for NASA's Artemis moon program. It's also deployed dozens of Starlink satellites. And finally, Sir Rod Stewart has announced a farewell tour for next year. The 81-year-old singer says it'll most definitely be his last. That's the latest. I'm Chris Milligan.
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7: 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There's a fair bit of chat. Information, is it useful, is it useless? Time will tell. We've got three tracks from a featured singer. I'm going to ask Juliet to give us some clues as to who the featured singer might be.
8: Absolutely. Okay, so we have three tracks for you from our featured artist and your chance to win Hospital Radio loyalty points if you get them right. So our first clue, our featured singer, he was born in 1949 in Jarrow in County Durham. He was frequently appeared on Night of the Proms on the BBC, and he was also a member of Tina Turner's band for over 20 years, in which he played the guitar.
7: Well, there's quite a lot of clues in there. In fact, there's miles and miles of clues in there. And Juliet mentioned hospital radio loyalty points. There's another way of winning even more hospital radio loyalty points, and that's identifying our song in a foreign language, and also the cover version and the original of the same song. And remember, the more points you get,
8: the more you have.
7: Because it's just for fun. Okay, without burning any more bridges, let's start off with some status quo on snippets on your favourite hospital radio station.

0: status quo, burning bridges on and off again. Usually things get better. You turn them on, you turn them off, they turn them on again, and it's better. With this programme, I don't know. Does it? Don't. If you turn us off, turn us on again. It might be better. It'll probably be better if Juliet tells us a little bit more about our featured singer.
1: Absolutely. So his first solo album was released in 1976, and it was called Rebel. And that was, I think he had three hits on that album, actually. We're going to play you one of those hits. First track from the featured artist is called High Fly.

0: John Miles, our featured artist there with High Fly. John Miles is an English rock singer, and he's also a guitarist and a keyboard player. It's not his real name, though. He was born John Errington, and like I said earlier, he is probably, well, apart from his solo work, he is most famous for being part of Tina Turner's band, and I think he was in there for...
1: What a claim to fame that is.
0: I know, I think he was there for a whopping 22 years. Until 2009.
1: Miles and miles and miles of hits. Well, we've got two more from him before the end of the hour. Meantime, this one's funny, funny, like my jokes, no?

0: That's The Sweet, one of their earliest hits. Funny, funny, it's so funny. No, it's not. Not my sense of humour anyway.
1: No, but I tell you what is my sense of humour. I have got some useless facts for you, and I am actually going to call this section of the show Bureaucrats.
0: Bureaucrats.
1: Yes, I'll tell you why. Well, can you guess why?
0: It's something to do with cats then.
1: Yes, yeah, so it's all about cats with jobs. Bear with me. So our first set of cats with jobs were going to the 1870s in Belgium, where in the city of Liège, they tried to replace homing pigeons with cats to deliver people's mail. So what they would do is they put a little bag of mail around the cats' necks and they would set them off down the street. And by the end of the day, every single bit of mail was delivered and the cats all returned home by the end of the day with no help.
0: How would you get them all home? I've heard of the phrase herding cats. Impossible. Impossible.
1: I might start my cat. I might write him up a little CV.
0: There's a good idea.
1: I think he'd be good. Yes. And speaking of creatures, actually.
0: Here's the creatures. Not just any time in the future, but right now.
2: Right now. Let me take you by the hand. Right now.

0: the money order office in London and also the post office headquarters. So they were actually paid a wage of 1 shilling per week, which actually went towards their upkeep. And according to the Postal Museum, the most popular cat was called Tibbs, and he weighed 23 pounds and lived in the post office headquarters for 14 years. And that whole time he kept it rodent free.
1: Must have eaten a lot of mice.
0: Right, well, no wonder he's 23 pounds.
1: Yes.
0: He's just doing such a good job.
1: Well, Juliet has just brought us to London, and I'm about to take us far away from London, because it's now time for our song in a foreign language. And you can win hospital radio loyalty points if you identify the language, the name of the song, the name of the singer, and all of that. And the more points you get,
0: the more you have, because it's just for fun.
1: Of course. And here is our song in a foreign language.

0: There we are, our song in a foreign language. Did you identify the language and the singer and the song? One hospital radio loyalty point for every bit of information that you knew. But I'm going to find out if Juliet knew.
1: I think I actually do. I think I might be owed 3 hospital radio loyalty points.
0: Wow, okay. Spill the beans then.
1: So I think the song was called 4.
0: Correct.
1: And I think it was Spanish.
0: Yes, correct.
1: And I believe the artist

0: is Amaya Montero.
1: Spot on.
0: Move.
1: 3 hospital radio loyalty points for Juliet. How many more points can we squeeze out of Juliet? What band did she sing with before she went solo?
0: I think it was the era of Van Gogh, but please don't offer me a bonus point to say it in Spanish because I will butcher it.
1: Sport. I was going to try out Juliet there. That's right, the era of Van Gogh, and the song 4 Seconds was track 3 on her debut album, her debut solo album, called Amaya Montero. And I must admit, I quite like that track. I have played the era of Van Gogh before as our song in a foreign language, but that was the first time I've played her as a solo artist. And the more points you get,
0: the more you have.
1: Now, Juliet is complaining to me because she thinks that she's going to be able to do something with these points. You know, amass the points and exchange them for a tropical holiday in Barbados or a skiing trip to Juan-les-Pins. No, no.
0: Is that not how it works?
1: No. The more points you get, the more points you have. You said it yourself.
0: Oh.
1: Yeah. And we don't even exchange them for cash. Although, here's Roseanne Cash.

0: Now, is she singing about a queen or a playing card? I can't quite figure that one out. Roseanne Cash, Johnny Cash's girl and Queen of Hearts. And the useless information, you may know this. The Cash family come from Strathmiglo in Fife in Scotland.
1: Mm-hmm. I had no idea. Very interesting, though. So I'm going to play you a next song from 1979 from Gerard Kenny's album, Made It Through the Rain. And this is a song so good they named it twice. New York, New York.

0: Gerard Kenny there with New York, New York. Now, all the way from New York to Durham, County Durham, where in 2016, Durham Constabulary employed Mittens the Cat, and his job title was Volunteer Welfare Officer, and his job involved being a therapeutic source of support for the police officers who work there, which I just think is so nice.
1: Mittens the Cat.
0: Mittens the cat.
1: If you get
0: yes.
1: stressful, you get the cat there. Yes. Some years ago, I went to the doctor and I was sitting in the waiting room, and beside my GP surgery, there's a small hospital that they have a cat as well, and the cat regularly comes in and paces around the doctor's waiting room. So the cat jumped up on the chair beside me and then proceeded to settle down on my knee, which I quite like cats, and was stroking this cat purring away. And then the doctor called my name, so I lifted the cat onto the next chair and stood up. And the doctor said, "I see you've already had an appointment with our stress consultant."
0: They are just the best, and they're so stress-free. So we're going to go back off the topic of cats and back onto the topic of our featured artist, John Miles. So the next track we're going to play is, again, from his solo album. And I think it was his most successful one, but this is one of his hits. It's Rebel.

0: John Miles asking us to call him a rebel. Does that mean he is a rebel, or we should pick up the phone and call a rebel for him? I wish he would be a bit more precise.
1: So we're going to go on to the subject. I think it might be rebel cats, maybe, but definitely showbiz cats. And, you know, it comes with the business being a bit of a rebel. So we're going to go to Blue Peter's Jason the Cat. And he was the first in a long line of feline presenters on Blue Peter, actually. And he was a Seal Point Siamese. And he was followed by Jack and Jill, who were known as disappearing cats because they would jump out of whichever presenter lap they were sat in.
0: Turn on the cameras, the camera, the cat, start again. turn on the camera, the cat disappears.
1: Yep. Absolutely.
0: That is no use.
1: Camera shy.

0: I hope you're writing down the lyrics for that. Pee pow pow pa pa pa pow pow. It must have some sort of meaning, but we've got an excess of peas, so I hope you like peas. One of your five fruit and veg a day, actually.
1: I actually don't like peas, but I've got something I do like now. So I'm going to play you a cover, and it's an unlikely duo, I think. So it's Olivia Newton-John, and we're going to play you a cover of her version of George Harrison's song from 2 years earlier. This version is from 1972, and the pair also have in common that they both had successful hits with their cover of Bob Dylan's song If Not For You.

0: Olivia Newton-John there with What Is Life, her version of George Harrison's hit. And what is life? What would life be without cats, especially cats who do jobs? We are back onto the subject of cats, specifically showbiz cats. We're sticking with that, actually. And we're going to go to the world of Harry Potter, actually. So in the Harry Potter films, there were two characters played by cats. First one being Crookshanks and the second being Mrs. Norris. So Crookshanks
1: was lovely played names by... for cats, aren't they?
0: I know, they're beautiful, aren't they? So two red Persians played Crookshanks in the franchise. One of them was a male called Crackerjack and one was a female called Pumpkin. So another nice names. And Mrs. Norris was played by three Maine Coons. So they were called Maximus, Alanis and Cornelis. Cornelis? Each of them were trained to perform a specific act. So there was jumping on someone's shoulder, lying completely still, and I think rolling over. But that is pretty impressive.
1: As cats do.
0: Well, Maine Coons, you know, they're basically dogs, they're little small wolves.
1: Rather large cats, aren't they?
0: They're huge.
1: Well, from cats to points, and another opportunity to win more hospital radio loyalty points. And the more points you get,
0: the more you have.
1: And there is no holiday in Barbados. And because that's a bit of a tragedy. And we're going to play two versions of the song called Tragedy. You have to spot the join between the two versions. The reason I give you the title is it's pretty obvious they sing it a lot. Who sang both these versions? Tell me the band who did the cover version, the year and the chart position. And then halfway through, you've got to shout out, there goes the join. And thereafter, the second half of the original. And again, tell me the chart position and the year. Now, a clue. There were 20 years between the two versions, and both of these versions got to the same chart position. Let's see if you can identify both of them.

0: One clue to identify the name of a song is to identify the word that is, or phrase that is sung most often. And that's why I told you it was tragedy, because, well, that's what they sing. And did you spot the join between the two versions? Did Juliet spot the join? Were they the same or were they different?
1: I did, but they were very, very similar. More similar than I thought they were going to be.
0: Mm-hmm. Yes, it sort of creeps up on you when you're not surprised, when you're least expecting it. So,
1: absolutely.
0: Who sang both versions and their years and chart positions? I can see you've got a full scorecard, but does Juliet have a full scorecard?
1: I think so. I think this is my favourite time after time that we've done, actually, because I do love her both. So the first one, the cover, I think was Steps.
0: Correct.
1: And I think it was 1998 or 99.
0: Right the first time,
1: 1998. And the first one, 20 years earlier, 1978.
0: Correct.
1: And I think they both got to number one. I think they were both big hits.
0: They both did, yes. But who sang the second version? Who sang the original?
1: Oh, the Bee Gees.
0: The Bee Gees, of course, the Brothers Gibb. And Steps was number one for 1 week. The Bee Gees were number one for 2 weeks. And every single bit of information you knew there, give yourself one hospital radio loyalty point. And the more points you get,
1: the more you have. Can I have an extra point? Because I think the Steps one, I think it was only at number one for 1 week, but it was in the charts for 30 weeks.
0: 30 weeks.
1: 30 weeks.
0: What were the record-buying public thinking?
1: No Steps slander. I absolutely love that cover.
0: Okay. Well, will you like our Jukebox Jury track? This next one is an album track. I am pretty certain that Juliet hasn't heard it before. You may have heard it, you may not have. If that time after time was difficult, then this song is called Easier. And it's sung by Katrina Laskanich, who is Katrina of Katrina and the Waves. Have a listen to this and tell us at the end whether you liked this or whether you didn't like this song. So-

0: from her album Turn the Tide. That was a track called Easier, sung by Katrina Laskanich. After she left the Waves, she washed them away and went solo, and that was her first album. But what did you think of it? Did you would you give it marks out of 10, 10 out of 10, rush out and procure it? Or would you give it 0 out of 10 and stick it in the bottom drawer under the bed? Let's see what Juliet thought of that track.
1: No, I wouldn't be as harsh to put it under the bed. I did enjoy it. I think I'd listen to it while I was driving. It's very sort of chilled, nice
0: song. Yeah, driving home in an evening sort of song.
1: She's got powerful vocals, nice belter.
0: Yeah,
1: it's a very of a song.
0: Very typical of the tracks on the album. A very good album. I would commend it. So marks out of 10.
1: I'm going to give that one a solid 8.
0: 8 out of 10.
1: Enjoyed it.
0: Yeah, I'll go for 8 out of 10 as well. That is our Jukebox Jury track. That's Easier, and that's Katrina Laskanich.
1: Absolutely, it was. And we have got our last song from our featured artist. Sad to be leaving him, actually. I very much enjoyed having John Miles on today. And this is his most well-known track, and probably his longest track. This is Music.
0: From us, thanks for listening, and stay tuned here on Hospital Radio.

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2: From the Sky News Centre at 4, the Prime Minister will chair a Cobra meeting later after a suspected bomb plot near an army base in Gloucestershire. Five British nationals who are all in their 20s were arrested near RAF Fairford. The head of counter-terrorism policing, Assistant Commissioner Lawrence Taylor, has just given an update outside New Scotland Yard.
3: Following extensive interviews and inquiries, the five men who were arrested are being released on police bail this afternoon. This does not mean that the investigation is over. They are subject to stringent conditions on their movement and contact with others.
2: Iran categorically rejects reports it had any involvement. French authorities say a 10-year-old child and two women who died on a small boat attempting to cross the channel were likely crushed. 105 people on board the dinghy were rescued near Calais this morning. John Venables, who tortured and murdered two-year-old James Bulger in 1993, will have his latest parole hearing in private. That's despite pleas from his victim's mother for it to be made public. The Chancellor set out his plans to reindustrialise Britain at Labour's party conference in Liverpool. John Healey announced £100 million towards local apprenticeships and £6 billion set aside for British shipyards to build new docks for submarines. He also warned the money available under New Labour in 1997 isn't there anymore. But these members liked what they heard.
4: Brilliant speech. I think John has brought amazing energy.
5: He's kind of giving the Labour Party fair warning. He's going to have to be pretty firm on rising welfare bills.
6: All about hope, the fact that he's talking about, you know, all this new money for apprenticeships.
2: Talks are taking place to try and bring an end to a major dispute in Northern Ireland. The Orange Order's planned parade along Garvaki Road in Portadown is continuing to be blocked by protesters. And finally in sport, Josh Butler will miss next month's cricket tour of Pakistan with injury. The England player pulled his hamstring mid-innings against Sri Lanka at Headingley last week. That's the latest. I'm Chris Milligan.
0: Northern Air. Music, chat and information to help you during your stay in hospital.
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7: Hello there and welcome along to the A to Z of Pop, brought to you in association with Specsavers Eye Health Clinics. I'm Richard Smith, and during the next hour, I'll be featuring songs and artists from one decade between the 1960s and the 2010s, whose name or title begins with the same letter. Now, on the programme today, I'm going to be featuring the letters X, Y, and Z from the 1980s, with performances by artists including ZZ Top, XTC, the Bee Gees, Yazoo, the Beautiful South, the Piranhas, Dwight Yoakam and Paul Young. Now I wonder if you're going to have a guess as to what and who I'll be playing during the show. The letters X, Y and Z from the 1980s. Anyway, whilst I'm doing all the work, all you have to do for the next hour is to just settle back, relax and stay tuned to us here on your favourite station for the A to Z of Pop. And to get us away to the very best possible start from 1986, his biggest ever solo hit, Paul Simon. And you can call me Al, you know, you can.

Well, that's a decent enough way to start any programme, I would have thought. That Paul Simon from 1986 and You Can Call Me Al, a number four hit on the UK charts, followed up there by ZZ Top and their Sharp Dressed Man. And the funny thing that's always attracted me to ZZ Top, apart from the fact that they cover the letter Z very nicely, is the fact that there's three of them in the band: Dusty Hill, Frank Beard and Billy Gibbons. Two of them, Dusty Hill and Billy Gibbons, have really long beards, and Frank Beard is clean shaven. I've always thought that was very funny. But anyway, that's just me, probably. Moving on to the letter X here on your favourite station. Here's XTC.

taken from the LP Oranges and Lemons, which came out in 1989. XTC, if I could say it, Andy Partridge, and Swindon's finest, the Mayor of Simpleton. Good stuff. And it fits into this programme perfectly, doesn't it? So we've had a Y, you can call me Al, a Z, ZZ Top, and an X, XTC. That's how it works. If you've just tuned in our way, you're listening to the A to Z of Pop, brought to you in association with Specsavers Eye Health Clinics. I'm Richard Smith, and on the show today, we're looking at song titles and artists that begin with three letters of the alphabet, and they're all from the same decade. I couldn't actually find enough tunes to make an hour up of each individual letter, so we've gone with X, Y, and Z from the 1980s. So please do stay with us right here on your favourite radio station for some more from the files of the A to Z of Pop. Looking now at a couple of tunes that begin with the letter Y. In a moment or two from 1987, a big number one from the Bee Gees. But first this. From 1980, this will be Dr. Hook. Not one of their biggest hits. Good enough to make this programme. It's Years From Now.

I said it was a big number one from 1987, the Bee Gees, and You Win Again. And Dr. Hook was there years from now in 1980. Yeah, very nice, they were too. Anyway, it's X, Y, and Z here on your favourite station. Now, here's the question. What would you have chosen? All right. Now, it could either be an artist that begins with X, Y, or Z, or it can be a title of a song from the 1980s that begins with X, Y, and Z. Now, this is a band and a track that doesn't qualify on most of those counts. It was re-released in 1984, I think, off the Zombies' Greatest Hits Collection album that came

0: 1985, The Zombies and Roadrunner, taken from a best of compilation. And just to prove how different music was in the 1980s, Yazoo, featuring Alison Moye, and that Bad Connection from the LP Upstairs at Eric's. Yes, it's the A to Z of Pop with me, Richard Smith. A look at the songs and the stars from the 1980s that begin with three letters of the alphabet on today's programme. We're looking at titles and artists beginning with the letters X, Y or Z. You see, The Zombies and Yazoo. That's how it works. So what's coming up in the second half of the show, I hear you ask? Well, it's a few more hits and memories for you, just like this.
1: It's Richard Smith and the A to Z of Pop. Yeah.

0: playing your kind of music on your favourite station. It's Richard Smith and the A to Z of Pop.
1: That sounds pretty good to me. I hope you agree. So if you do, please do stay with us for the next 30 minutes or so right here on your favourite station for much more from the files of the A to Z of Pop. Continuing with this little belter from 1989, The Beautiful South. And you keep it all in, you know.

featuring, get this, Bobby Bluebell, David McCluskey, Ken McCluskey, Lawrence Donegan, Craig Gannon, Neil Baldwin, Russell Irvin, and Gary Crowley on guitar, and we peaked Cap. That's the Bluebells from originally from 1984, and then it made it big in 1993, I think it was, after it came out on a TV commercial and got to number one, I think, second time around. But there, it fitted into this programme nicely. The Bluebells, Young at Heart. It was the beautiful South before that. And you keep it all in, you know. It's true to say. Now, when we get around to the letters X, Y and Z, it's always a little bit of an eclectic mix when you have to pick tunes and artists beginning with the letter X. So here's one, a German dance rock electropop ensemble from Cologne, it says here. They are called, get this, Gina X Performance. I'm easily pleased. And do it yourself. I-

featuring Boring Bob Grover. The Piranhas from Brighton, and their version of Zambezi. Yeah, Lou Bush's famous tune from the late 50s, early 1960s. Before that, it was Gina X Performance and Do It Yourself. I think we ought to gloss over that and move on. If you've just tuned in, our way, it's the A to Z of Pop, brought to you in association with Specsavers Eye Health Clinics. I'm Richard Smith, and on the show today, as hopefully you've gathered by now, we're looking at song titles and artists that all begin with either X, Y or Z, and they're taken from the same decade, the 1980s to be precise. So please do stay with us right here on your favourite station for the last four tunes on today's show as we explore more from the files of the A to Z of Pop. I'll be dancing. Now, here's a tune from 1988 from an American actress cum singer called Pia Zadora. She didn't do that well as an actress and didn't do that well as a singer, to be absolutely honest with you, but it's good enough to make this programme.

Hey, there you go. Yeah, taken from the LP of the same name in 1986. Dwight Yoakam, Guitars and Cadillacs, Piers Adora before that, and Dance Out of My Head. And I think the less said about that, the better. Yeah. Yeah, I think we ought to move on to 1981. You can't have a show from the 1980s without a bit of Shaky, can you? I didn't think so.

0: Taken from the LP Shaky in 1981. There he was, gone. Shaking Stevens and You Drive Me Crazy. So there we are. That almost concludes our look at the letters X, Y, and Z from the 1980s for today.
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0: Oh, that sounds like a plan to me, and I'm going to do that as soon as I get home. This edition of the A to Z of Pop was brought to you in association with Specsavers Eye Health Clinics, and I really do hope that you've enjoyed the last hour rediscovering all those hits and memories. Been a bit of all right, hasn't it? Yeah, I thought so as well. Until the next time then, this is Richard Smith saying thank you very much indeed for your company on the programme today. Join me again soon here on your favourite station. But for now, it's on to my final tune for this time around, and we're going to finish with a big one from 1983. This will be Mr. Paul Young and a number four hit for him on the UK charts, Come Back and Stay. Come back and stay here on your favourite station anytime you like. Thanks for listening. I'll see you later. Take care. Ta-ra!

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2: From the Sky News Centre at 5, five men arrested on suspicion of being involved in the suspected bomb plot at RAF Fairford yesterday are being released on bail. Counter-terror police say the group are UK nationals and remain under investigation. The Prime Minister's holding a Cobra meeting now. Home Secretary Shabana Mahmood's called for vigilance.
3: It is a reminder that at a time of heightened threat, we must all remain vigilant. And to all those who mean us harm and plot violence on our soil, let this be a reminder. You will never defeat us.
2: Meanwhile, Ms. Mahmood vowed to restore order and control to the immigration and asylum system in her speech to the Labour conference. She said she would be bringing in reforms to tackle the small boats crisis next month. Earlier, the Chancellor told Labour members the party doesn't have as much money available as it did in the 90s. John Healey also pledged to tackle the benefits bill and create more apprenticeships. The cost of filling up a typical family car with diesel is now £31 more expensive than it was at the start of the Iran war. The average price at the pump is just shy of £2 a litre. The Northern Ireland Secretary has been holding talks to resolve a dispute over a controversial parade in County Armagh. Protesters blocked the Orange Order from making their way along the Garvaki Road in Portadown. The Dumcree parade's been allowed for the first time in 28 years. DUP leader Gavin Robinson thinks members of Sinn Féin who took part should be arrested.
4: I'm sure all of you should have a fundamental public interest in senior elected representatives being prosecuted for their unwillingness, their inability, their intransigence and their intolerance and bigotry that led them to break the law yesterday.
2: And finally, Britain's electricity companies have been told to generate more power for the next couple of hours. The National Energy System Operator insists it's a contingency measure and there's no risk of power cuts. That's the latest. I'm Chris Milligan.
1: Northern Air.
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4: Hi, this is Steve Pink, and welcome to the Steve Pink Wind-Up Show. Don't forget, you can get in touch with the show via the website, stevepink.co.uk, stevepink.co.uk. There's a little contact form on there. Just fill it in and send it back. It's as easy as that, stevepink.co.uk. UK. Right, to the wind-ups, kicking off with a guy who's got a problem with a leaking van.
5: Hello?
4: Can I speak to Steve?
5: Steve, it is.
4: Hello, Steve, it's Ken.
5: Ken.
4: It's about the Ford Iveco.
5: Yeah.
4: What's the latest on it?
5: Well, the latest is the back's leaking in, like it has been from the start, the roof, which they was told to sell you when they took it up there.
4: Well, as I explained to you, we've had them squirting it with a hose pipe and all sorts, and we couldn't see any water inside at all.
5: Don't get me wrong, whether you can see it or not, if you take that, I'll get someone to take it to Scotland tonight, and it's... down. By the time it gets there, you'll see it all right then.
4: We had blokes throwing buckets on it for hours, and there's no water inside, so, I mean, what exactly is going on?
5: What are you trying to tell me, Ken? That it's not leaking?
4: Yeah, I'm telling you that it's not leaking at all.
5: Is that right? Well, all right then. Will you leave it at that? I'll sort it out.
4: Well, I mean, the situation is that...
5: The situation is I take live papers up to f***ing Glasgow every night.
4: Well, I mean...
5: Right, and it's leaking in. That is the end of it. It's leaking in every f***ing time it's f***ing down. The back of the wagon is soaking wet. It's coming in at the f***ing roof.
4: Well, I've tried
5: it. There's a belly in it.
4: We've tried everything we can.
5: We'll get a hose pipe. We'll get on the f***ing M6.
4: We've sprayed it with hose pipe and everything, you know.
5: Well, just check it from me. Go on the M6. You come with me tonight.
4: Well, I've shot you.
5: And if it's pissing down, you'll see yourself.
4: Well, the situation is that if you pay us £1,000, we'll put a new body on it for you.
5: You what?
4: £1,000, we'll put a new body on
5: I'm
4: it for
5: not
4: you.
5: Interesting. As far as I'm concerned, it's under guarantee.
4: Well, I suggest you calm down a bit, Chief, while we sort this out.
5: Right, well, you don't tell me, Chief, that it's not leaking in when I've told you, like I've told them, it's f***ing is leaking.
4: Are you listening to a word I'm saying?
5: Yes.
4: I'm telling you, there's no water inside it.
5: I don't care what you're saying, I'm telling you it is leaking
4: well,
5: in.
4: Well, I'm telling you, Thicko, that we've sprayed it with water
5: and
4: all...
5: Hey, Thicko, well, I'll tell you what, Thicko, wait until I come and see you personally, Thicko, and we'll see who's
4: I suggest you get yourself a brain and get this sorted out.
5: I'll tell you what I will do. I'll be sorting your brain out,
4: I beg you, don't you get aggressive with me like this.
5: Hey, listen, I'll see you very soon.
4: Hey, you better calm down right now.
5: Hey, shut your mouth. I'll be getting back to you, lad. Don't worry about that.
4: We've been throwing it with water and all sorts.
5: You throw f***ing water over your head. I'm not speaking to you again.
4: I'm trying to sort it out.
5: No, Frank, sorry, I've told you what I'll do. I'm not having your attitude like you spoke to one of my driver's wives the other day. Right, I'll sort it out.
4: Well, Tommy's dropped me a line.
5: I've got two vehicles off them, and that's it. I'll sort it out with them, and I'm not interested in talking to a tit like you.
4: Well, Tommy's dropped me a line.
5: Let's hope that I see you soon, though.
4: Well, Tommy's dropped me a line.
5: Yeah, well, Tommy's now to do with it. I'm in charge, not Tommy.
4: I know,
5: Tommy works for me. All right, so I'll sort this out now, and that's it, right, brain
4: Steve.
5: Dead. I'll speak to you when I see you, all right?
4: Steve. Hello, Steve?
6: Yes.
4: It's not Ken who called you before.
6: Well, who is it? Come on.
4: It's Steve Pink.
6: The radio.
5: I'm halfway down the M6 arguing with someone who I think... Oh, nice one. Yeah, thanks a lot. I'll see him when he gets back then.
4: Listen, have you got a message for Tommy? Because apparently he's gone on his holidays, hasn't he?
5: Yeah, he's over in Tenerife. Tell him he'll put his down, tell him. All the up for the fortnight. All right then, nice to speak to you.
4: Hey, nobody messes with you, do they, Steve?
5: Well, I'll tell you what then. So I'm still back to square one though, aren't I? I've still got the leak in the roof.
4: I'm afraid you have.
5: Oh, well, we'll get it sorted.
4: Hey, Steve, thanks for your time.
5: No problem. Right, I'll see you again, mate.
3: Steve Pink. The Steve Pink Wind-Up Show.
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1: This is Northern Air.
2: Hello?
3: Hello, can I speak to Pat Caldicott, please?
2: Yeah, who is it?
3: It's Jeff Graham.
2: Okay.
4: Hello.
3: Mrs. Caldicott?
4: Yes.
3: Yeah, Jeff Graham, housing manager, the City Council.
4: Yes.
3: You're currently in Floral Court, aren't you, in Salford?
4: That's right.
3: And you're after going to, is it Stony Knoll Court?
4: That's right.
3: Well, obviously, we've sent out the references, inquiries, regarding your suitability.
4: Yeah.
3: I'm afraid they've come back totally unsatisfactory.
4: Well, I've already been offered a flat by the Salford Council.
3: Yes, I'm aware of that, but that's why we sent out the usual reference inquiries, you see. This was before we sent out the reference inquiries.
4: What's the reference inquiries?
3: Well, it's to find out, you know, how suitable you are as a resident, you know, and as I say, they've come back with these complaints of loud music coming from your flat in the early hours of the morning.
4: Who are these people that say that? Because that is totally untrue.
3: Well, it's just, you know, I mean, it's not for me to sit here and stir up...
4: But the thing is, how can other people...
3: It's not for me to stir up trouble.
4: No, just... how can other people in a block say anything about anybody? I mean, if you take other people's word for it without proof... Then you're not doing
3: this. This is just. I mean, we don't just take it off one person. We ask a number of people, and other things like loud singing after midnight.
4: Dear God, who are these people you've been speaking to? This is totally untrue.
3: A staggering home from the Church Inn. One of them said, "Apparently, you drink a lot."
4: Did they also tell you that I work a lot as well?
3: Well, no. I mean,
4: actually, it's got nothing to do with staggering home from the church, drinking a lot.
3: Right.
4: I happen to work at the church behind the. Why I come out of the church at 12 o'clock.
3: So you do drink a lot, then?
4: What the hell has it got to do with anybody, what I do?
3: Well, it's certainly got something to do with me, love, because it's my decision whether or not you get the place,
4: right.
3: You know. But also...
4: I think that I'll go over to the housing this morning.
3: That's understandable, I understand.
4: And I will put a counteract complaint.
3: Well, you do that, smarty pants.
4: I'm not being smarty pants.
3: Well, of course you are, yeah.
4: Excuse me, people are accusing me of these things, and you think that I'm not going to do anything about it.
3: Well, it also says here there are also complaints of loud voices late at night coming from your flat involving different male voices. So do you entertain lots of gentlemen?
4: You know, I just don't believe this.
3: If you don't mind me asking, you know.
4: If I don't mind you asking, I do mind people asking. That's personal, my life, and whatever I do is entirely up to me.
3: Well, do you make a lot of noise, love? That's what
4: I'm
3: saying.
4: No, I don't make a lot of noise, but after this bloody comment, yes, I will.
3: Well, you're making lots of noise now, if you don't mind me saying so.
4: Pardon?
3: You're making a lot of noise now,
4: aren't
3: you?
4: Well, of course I'm making a lot of noise with accusations like that.
3: What accusations? Who's
4: making... Accusations of me having men in this flat, falling out the pub drunk and drinking too much. Those are accusations, and I want to know the people that have actually said it.
3: Well, do you?
4: Yes, I do.
3: Oh, so you do entertain gentlemen and fall out of the pub at midnight?
4: I do not, and if I did, that would be my business, but I certainly don't make noises in this flat to anybody else. I've been here nearly 5 years.
3: Well, I'm sure you understand this.
4: Right.
3: Have they
4: got proof of these accusations?
3: Well,
4: because if they have, they should give you the proof. You shouldn't just phone me with these accusations.
3: Well, I have to get to the bottom of it, you old tart. You know, I have to sort it out.
4: Pardon?
3: Don't I?
4: You have to get to the bottom of what?
3: Nothing, I just said I have to get to the bottom of it and sort it out, you see.
4: Did you call me a tart, then?

0: home at midnight.
1: Entertaining gentlemen till the early hours.
0: Excuse me, I happen to be a divorcee. I can entertain who I like.
1: Oh, so you do entertain a lot of gentlemen then?
0: I don't entertain a lot of gentlemen. Whoever said it, well, I just want to know, where are you based at Portland Street?
1: Well, I mean...
0: Just a moment before we go any further, because I'm getting onto the housing about this.
1: Well, I think...
0: Right, what's your name, Graham?
1: Well, I also think you should have a word with all the people that you work with, because...
0: Pardon?
1: They're the ones who've written to me.
0: What's my... I've got to do with this. I want to know who's accusing me of these things in these flats.
1: Well, all the people that you work with are accusing you of it, because they've written to me to wind you up, Pat.
0: Pardon?
1: This is Steve Pank.
0: Oh, I don't believe this. No, you... Oh, I don't believe it.
1: Oh, Pat, you were going there, weren't you?
0: I'll kill them.
1: Do you know, Pat, I couldn't let you suffer anymore. You were suffering enough.
0: Oh, dear God, I'll kill them.
1: I think you should, Pat. I think you should go in tomorrow. I think you should kill them.
0: I hope I'm not live.
1: Of course you are.
0: Oh, no.
1: You're broadcasting to the entire world.
0: Oh, no, I don't believe this.
2: Oh, look who's here.
3: Steve Pink.
4: I've heard about that guy.
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1: One one eight. How can I help you?
2: Cousin It, please.
1: That's Cousin It. It. In which town, please?
2: The Spooky Mansion.
1: Oh, the Spooky Mansion.
2: Yes, thank you.
1: What type of business is this, please?
2: Well, he's a strange fella, to be honest with you. If you... He's covered in hair.
1: Hello?
2: Yes, hello?
1: Yes, what type of business is this, please?
2: I don't know what he does, to be honest with you. It's a strange old thing. If you can't find it under Cousin It, could you look for Uncle Fester? Uncle Fester.
1: I have Uncle Fester's Cafe on Barton Road in Stratford in Manchester.
2: Oh, no, he won't be here. No, they all live together in a big house.
1: Is that the one?
2: No, I don't think it is.
1: I'm afraid that's the only listing I have for Uncle Fester's.
2: You could try for Thing.
1: How do you spell that, please?
2: T-H-I-N-G.
1: The Thing?
2: Thing, yes.
1: What type of business is this?
2: Well, it's just a hand.
1: Is this a private number?
2: It's just a hand that goes across the floor.
1: One moment, please, while I transfer you for further assistance.
3: May I help you?
2: Supervisor, lovely. Lurch, please.
3: Lurch?
2: Yes, please.
3: Do you have an address?
2: Spooky Lane.
3: Spooky Lane, one moment.
2: Spooky Lane, thank you.
3: I do apologise. I'm afraid there's no listing for Lurch. Could this be under a different surname?
2: You could try for Gomez Adams.
3: Gomez Adams. Same address?
2: Spooky Lane, yes.
3: Thank you, there's nothing listed as well. Anything else?
2: So, there's absolutely nothing listed?
3: No, there's nothing listed on Spooky Lane.
2: So you have nothing for Gomez Adams?
3: No.
2: Okay, thank you very much for your time.
3: Anything else I can help you with?
2: Dora the Explorer?
4: Oh, look who's here.
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1: This Northern Air is Northern Air.
2: Hello.
3: Hello, can I speak to Mr. Fleet, please?
2: He's not in at the moment, love.
3: I beg you, I can hardly hear you, love.
2: Just a minute, I'm trying to get the control. Jonathan, get out of the road. Thanks. That's better.
3: Well, that's better. I can hear you now, love. Yes, are you his wife?
2: Yes.
3: Right, it's just that it's Neil Collins here from Public Relations, GMT.
2: Yes,
3: the situation is... sorry, what's your first name?
2: Jean.
3: Jean, yes, Jean. We've had a number of complaints about John. And obviously we need to follow it through, you see.
2: Complaints about John?
3: Yes, about his attitude problem. The situation is that we've had a number of complaints, attitude problem with old ladies and young mums holding up his schedule with the slowness and pushchairs and clutching up his bus with excessive baggage, shopping and stuff and pushchairs and walking sticks. And we have to follow it through, you see, once we get a number of complaints. And, can you shed any light on this at all?
2: No, because he never said anything about his job when he comes home.
3: Right, I mean, has he got an attitude problem at home?
2: No.
3: Right. I mean, obviously, these are the sorts of questions we have to ask just to get the picture, you see. Because, he could be in real problems with this.
2: Like I say, he doesn't bring his work home at all.
3: Right. I mean, does he have a problem when you go shopping with him with, young mums with children in pushchairs?
2: No, because he sits in car while I do my shopping.
3: Ooh, does he? Right. Well, you're beginning to paint a picture here. So, basically, he's a bit lazy then, that's what you're saying?
2: Oh, no, it's certainly not lazy. It's just that...
3: He leaves it all to you, does he? Jean.
2: Wait a minute, you've been wording him out. I do it because I do it my way, and I don't want him when I'm shopping.
3: Right.
2: Not because...
3: Well, he's lazy, isn't he, really? That's what you're saying to me, isn't
2: no,
3: it, Jean?
2: No, he's not... Lazy. I am not saying that at all. If you were saying that.
3: If you don't mind me saying so.
2: I do mind you saying so, because I think you were going out to get him.
3: I beg your pardon?
2: I think it's you that's got the attitude problem.
3: Well, I'm not out to get him at all. No, it's terrible that you should
2: who
3: think
2: who are
3: that.
2: You? What's your name?
3: Neil Collins.
2: Yeah, who are you? What position are you?
3: Well, I'm a public relations official, you
2: public
3: know.
2: Relations?
3: And,
2: well, you certainly do get people wound up, don't
3: I beg
2: you?
3: I beg your pardon. No, it's my
2: you
3: job.
2: Should
3: it's
2: do.
3: My job, this. Well, you're beginning to wind me up, if you don't mind me saying so.
2: Hey, wait a minute.
3: Does he sit there all night then with a remote control in his hand, does he? And you just sort of skivvy around him.
2: You must be joking.
3: Right, I mean, I just have to ask these questions, I'm sure you understand that.
2: Yeah.
3: I beg your pardon?
2: I'm going...
3: Right, I mean, does he lift his feet when you're doing the hoovering, or does he just sort of...
2: No, he doesn't lift his feet.
3: Right, so he is a lazy old man, isn't he?
2: He picks his feet up.
3: He picks his feet?
2: Yes, to get through the door as quick as possible before I hit him with the Uber.
3: Because
2: if he tried that attitude with me, he would get bounced round with a
3: Uber.
2: Well,
3: there we are. You see, we've got to the bottom of it at last. You've used the word attitude, so he obviously has an attitude problem, doesn't he? So he basically sits there picking his feet with a remote control in his hand and you do all the shopping. Have I got it right?
2: I don't know who the heck's been telling you these tales.
3: I don't know why you've stuck it for all these years, Jean, if you don't mind me saying so. So, does he basically try to kill many people on his bus, if you don't mind me asking?
2: Not as I'm aware of.
3: Right.
2: I mean, it is against the law, isn't it?
3: It is, actually, yes.
2: Yeah.
3: He could be locked up for that.
2: He could be.
3: And that's probably the best place for him, if he sits there picking his feet all night. Anyway, it's been an education talking to you, my love. Obviously, we'll be round to arrest him tomorrow.
2: Arrest him?
3: Yes, he's off...
2: Can you not wait for all the nice weather comes, and then I can have a rest as well?
3: No, he's off to Alcatraz, love.
2: Alcatraz?
3: Yes, I think that's the best place for him, don't you?
2: Have they reopened that?
3: Yes, well, they have just for him.
2: Oh, come on. Who is this? It's not that idiot on radio, is it?
3: No, it's definitely not that idiot on the radio, no. God forbid. Do you know Sharon Robinson?
2: Oh, yes, I do know her.
3: Well, Jean, she's written to me to wind up John. This is Steve Penk.
2: Oh, it's a pity you didn't get John.
3: And you're live on the show at the moment, Jean.
2: Oh, no. I didn't swear, did I?
3: Yes, you did.
2: Oh, no.
3: And everybody thought you were a perfect lady, you see.
2: I am.
3: Jean, it's been lovely talking to you.
2: Oh, well, you certainly made my day.
3: And you've made our day. Thank you, Jean.
2: Thank you.
4: Oh, look who's here.
5: Steve Pink.
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1: Hello?
2: Hello?
1: Who's that?
2: Hello, can I speak to Mrs. Thomason, please?
1: Yeah, hold on, she's here now.
2: Thank you very much.
1: Someone for you.
3: Hello?
2: Hello, Mrs. Thomason?
3: Yes?
2: Yes, it's Andrew Lewis from the shop. You know, you got the bike from.
3: Oh, yes.
2: Yes, you're picking up today, are you?
3: Yeah, that's right.
2: Right, the thing is that it's taken us longer to put it together than we first thought.
3: Right.
2: So there's going to be a £20 charge for that.
3: Hold on a minute.
4: Hello? There's going to be a £20 charge for putting this bike together. It's a bit longer than we thought.
1: Hello?
2: Yes, who's this?
1: It's Mr. Thomason here, mate.
2: Yes, right. I was just saying there to the missus that it's going to be about £20.
1: Just hold on a minute, mate. Listen to me now. Right. I bought a big bike from you last year, right?
2: Right, yes, I know
1: and
2: that.
1: The reason I bought it from you, you said to me, one of your lads there...
2: But it took us longer to put it together than normal, you see.
1: Listen to me, you didn't charge me anything to put it together. And you said, the reason you buy from us is because you buy from a catalogue, you get it in a box.
2: Yes.
1: You told me this.
2: Well, calm down, then.
1: Kind of, so we sold £20 to put a little bike together.
2: Well, that's what it's cost.
1: It costed nothing. You told me, don't buy from a catalogue, for the reason parts are missing... If you buy from us, we put them together.
2: Well, if it's so easy to put together...
1: That's the reason I bought it from you.
2: Well, if it's so easy to put together, why don't you put it together yourself?
1: Mate, because I bought it from you because I didn't want it in a box.
2: Well, that's the way they come these days.
1: No, leave, mate.
2: And as I said to you at the time...
1: Well, to me, you're not letting me get a word in.
2: Well, you're not letting me get a word in, anyways. I'm trying to explain that, obviously, we charge £2 normally, but it's taken us longer to put it together. So £20, otherwise you don't get the bike.
1: Don't say that with me, mate.
2: What do you mean?
1: Hey, listen to me. I'm telling you now, I'll come down now.
2: Don't you take this attitude with me, young man.
1: What attitude with you? He's costing me up. I'll take down the bloody police on you.
2: I beg your pardon?
1: I'll get the police on you.
2: What, for putting a bike together?
1: Wait, mate. I'll go to a solicitor.
2: Yes.
1: And I'll tell you now, I bought it back off of you. As far as I'm concerned, it was being put up. That's why I bought it off you.
2: Are you thick or what? It's £20 it's going to cost you.
1: As far as I'm concerned, you're putting up. We never mentioned the charge.
2: Well, I'm telling you now, it's £20. If you want this bike, that's how much it is. £20.
1: I'm going to come down to your shop, and I'll tell you what. We're going to sort this out.
2: Yes, we are. Well, I hope you're not going to get violent.
1: Violent?
2: Because you sound like a bit of a thug to me.
1: Hold on a minute. Who I thought to speak to you?
3: Hello?
2: Yes, hello.
3: He's not violent, my husband.
2: Well, I should think he isn't,
3: no,
2: you know.
3: No, he isn't violent at all.
2: Right, that's good. Are you violent?
3: I agree with him on this.
2: Are you violent?
3: No, not at all.
2: Oh, that's good, then. Well, I was just saying there to him, you know, loudmouth.
3: It's not loud. It's because he works in an engineering and there's very loud machinery and he talks very loud. He can't help that.
2: Well, big mouth there, anyway.
3: He's not a big mouth.
2: Well,
3: he's not a big mouth. Excuse me, he's not a big mouth.
2: Well,
3: I bought
2: saying...
3: a bike off you for £70 and as far as I was concerned, the bike was up.
2: I was just saying, that's all, that it took us longer than normal, so £20.
3: All right, that's fair enough.
2: Otherwise, you don't get the bike.
3: Listen to me. If I'd have brought that bike home here, right, and we wouldn't have had no chance putting it together,
2: right,
3: and I'd have brought it to your shop, would you have put it up for me?
2: What are you talking about?
3: Right, you was going to give me the bike, wasn't you, on Friday?
2: Was I?
3: Yes, right, in a box.
2: Yes.
3: He said it would take you 20 minutes to put the bike
2: well,
3: up.
2: That's the whole point. It's taken me all weekend to put it together.
3: Right, listen to me. So if I'd have brought that bike home...
2: Can you get to the point, love?
3: Me and my husband would have never have put the bike up.
2: Right, well, obviously he would have never done it because he's pretty thick, isn't he?
3: No, he's not thick.
2: No, he sounds pretty thick to me.
3: Why is he thick?
2: Well, he just sounds that way on the phone,
3: you know.
2: Why
3: does he sound that way?
2: If you don't mind me saying so.
3: Why does he seem that way?
2: Well, he just seems a bit thick to me, you know, because...
3: In what?
2: Well, I'm just telling him it's
3: 20... Well, what have you said that's made you think he's thick?
2: Well, because I'm telling him it's £20 and he's arguing the point.
3: Yeah, because we can't afford to pay £20 to put a bloody bike up.
2: What?
3: That's why.
2: Well, why not?
3: I think £70's quite enough to pay for a kiddie's bike.
2: Well, what did you buy it for in the first place, then?
3: Pardon?
2: Well, why did you buy it in the first place?
3: Because
2: we
3: wasn't being charged £20 to put a damn bike up.
2: Well, you are now.
3: I'm bloody well not. I'll have my money back.
2: What do you mean?
3: I'll have my money back for my bike. You're dead right, love.
2: For your bike?
3: For my bike. I've not received it yet.
2: Well, I can't give you your money back.
3: Do you want to bet? I've got my bloody rights and I'll be going to the Citizen's Advice straight away now before I come to you, love.
2: Calm down, love. Heaven's sake.
3: Don't you tell me to calm down. You talk to me like a piece of dog food.
2: Dog food.
3: You talk to my husband that way, right? And I know my rights, love. I've been to Citizen's Advice before about people.
2: You know,
3: and I will be going now.
2: Pardon?
3: I will be going now about you. I have right to have my money
2: back.
3: Well,
2: I'll tell you, I've never heard anything like this in all my life.
3: No, I've not. I really haven't. People must just accept you and say, all right, love, I'll pay you the £20.
2: Well, they do.
3: People must have money to burn.
2: Well, they do, no.
3: We haven't.
2: Well, I've had this letter here from Nigel. Do you know Nigel?
3: No.
2: Nigel Hallows?
3: Yes, Nigel Hallows, yes.
2: Yes, well, he's written to me about you and your bike, you see.
3: Me and my bike?
2: Yeah, because this isn't the guy from the shop. This is Steve Pink.
3: I'll kill him! I'll kill him! It's a wind-up from... Oh, kill him!
2: Your very good friend Nigel has dropped us a line.
3: Am I on the radio now?
2: You are right now.
3: Oh my God. Oh, I'll kill him. Oh no.
2: Oh. How are you, Amanda?
3: Oh no. I can't believe this.
2: How are you, Amanda?
3: Oh no.
2: Amanda, have a lovely day.
3: Thanks very much.
2: Bye-bye.
3: Bye. Steve Pink. The Steve Pink Wind-Up Show. Here on Northern Air.

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2: From the Sky News Centre at 6, the Prime Minister's holding an emergency Cobra meeting over a suspected bomb plot near RAF Fairford yesterday. It comes as the five suspects were released on bail. They're all in their 20s and are British nationals living in London. The incidents dominated the agenda at the Labour Party conference in Liverpool.
3: Friends, we will always stand up for our security against those who would do us harm.
4: And to all those who plot violence on our soil, you will never defeat us.
3: And we will always stand together against those who hate our freedom.
2: The Home Secretary has announced the reopening of a scheme to resettle refugees in the UK. Shabana Mahmood says the country must live up to its internal obligations by providing safe and legal refugee routes. Child killer John Venables will have his latest parole hearing held in private, despite pleas from James Bulger's mother for it to be made public. The 44-year-old tortured and murdered a 2-year-old in 1993. The leader of the DUP has called for politicians who attended protests over a controversial parade in Portadown to be arrested. Gavin Robinson's joined other unionists in condemning those who blocked the Orange Order's planned march along Garvaki Road. Sinn Féin says it's steeped in a history of murder, violence and supremacy. First Minister Michelle O'Neill and Deputy First Minister Emma Little-Pengelly have clashed in Stormont.
5: Michelle O'Neill called people onto the streets, joined them and called for them to stay there.
6: Why do the Orange Order, why do the DUP, why do unionism in general want to railroad over the rights of these people?
2: The price of diesel has hit an all-time high. It's just shy of £2 a litre at the pump, more than £30 higher than it was at the start of the Iran war. And SpaceX's Starship rocket has splashed down in the Pacific Ocean after orbiting the Earth for about 3 hours. The mission was supposed to last 10 hours, but ended early. That's the latest. I'm Chris Milligan.
1: 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Joe Sambrook.
0: Here. On Northern Air.

Well, hello, welcome. My name is Joe Sambrook. You're listening to Northern Air Hospital Radio. I'm going to play some great tunes today. Every track we're going to play today is by a female artist. So all you need to do is sit back, relax, and enjoy yourself. We started off there with the Carpenters. We've only just begun, and yes, I've only just begun. So here we go with Dusty Springfield. And I only want to be with you. Of course I do.

Dusty Springfield, I Only Want to Be With You. That was one from the 60s, and she made some wonderful, wonderful music over the years. And I always remember her starting out with a brother and the Springfields, and they kind of had a bit of a folky theme to what they did. And Dusty went on to make some absolutely cracking music along the way.

I'm Joe Sambrook. You're listening to Northern Air Hospital Radio. You can listen to us 24 hours a day, 7 days a week. We're just a friend at your bedside. So all you have to do is just click on Channel 1 and there we are. And we'll play you some great music. We have some wonderful programmes. So we're there at the click of a switch. Now, what's not to like about that last track there? That was Celine Dion.

That was Amy Winehouse and Back to Black. She made some great music, really, and sadly, she's no longer with us. Now, our next track is a lady called Lois Fairclough. You've probably not heard of her, but she used to sing with the Wigan Youth Dance Orchestra. Hope you like this. I think she's great.

Terrific voice there from Lois Fairclough. Yeah, she was singing there with the Wigan Youth Jazz Orchestra. And apparently, quite a number of years ago, she got stage fright and somebody had to kind of talk to her, help her, and get her through the problem. But with a voice like that, who'd think she'd got stage fright? Let's take you back to 1959 when this was recorded. This is Doris Day and A Very Precious Love. I'm Joe Sombrook. This is Northern Air Hospital Radio.

Oh, what a track. Enya and Orinoco Flow. I'd like to share with you some fascinating facts about rice, which you probably know about anyway. People have been eating rice since at least 500 BC. Rice is grown on every continent except Antarctica, but 90% of the world's production comes from Asia. Almost 500 million tons of rice is produced every year, providing an estimated 20% of the world's dietary energy. The Chinese word for rice is the same as the word for food, and rice has long been as a symbol of life, fertility. This is why rice is traditionally thrown at weddings all over the world.

There we had Caro Emerald. Fantastic. And this particular track was taken from album Deleted Seams from the Cutting Room Floor. Now, if you ever get the chance to buy that album, I would fully recommend it, because there's some absolutely fabulous tracks on there. And hopefully, when we do another programme in the not-too-distant future, we may play another track by her. What we're going to do now, we're going to have something from Nina Simone now, and we're going to have I Love You, Porgy. And this is taken from Porgy and Bess, the musical, and this was written by the one and only George Gershwin.

0: You're listening to Northern Air Radio, and we're broadcasting to the patients of North Manchester General and Salford Royal as well. Now, I've come across a few more fascinating facts. This one's about beer, and I think most people wouldn't mind a pint of beer now and again, especially when it's warm, something nice and cold, which kind of gets to the back of your tonsils, which is great. Beer is the third most popular drink worldwide. Only water and tea beat it in quantity, which is drank. In October 1814, a huge vat of beer at a brewery in Tottenham Court Road exploded, resulting in the beer flood killing at least 8 people. That wasn't very pleasant, was it, really? I'd sooner have a drink of it, really, than get to... The beer mile is an event which runners drink a can of beer at the start of each of 4 laps. The world record is 4 minutes, 33.6 seconds. And this one I like a lot. The research by Guinness in 2000 revealed that 162,719 pints of Guinness are wasted each year by being trapped in drinkers' moustaches. Well, there's a fascinating fact for you. I remember a few years ago having the great opportunity to go to Dublin, and we went round the Guinness factory, and it's absolutely brilliant. When you've been on the tour and you finish, you come back, and what do they give you? They give you a pint of Guinness, and it's the best Guinness I have honestly ever tasted.
1: And he could

fabulous there. Edie Gourmet and Hey Johnny One Note. She usually sings with her husband Steve Lawrence, and they make a really good pair, but she is one hell of a singer. What we're going to play next is Elaine Page, and she's what you call done the Queen album. So she's played singing lots of Queen songs, and this one, A Kind of Magic. This is Northern Air. I'm Joe Sambrook.

Well, I like to play, you know, different artists, and that was certainly different. That was Lucy Spraggan, and it was called Last Night. I remember coming across this young lady quite a number of years ago when my granddaughter was singing at the MEN Arena with the Young Voices, and she came on, and actually it was hit and miss whether she was going to be on stage anyway, because she'd broken a leg a day or two before she went on. But yeah, I love that. There's lots of things on there, bit of urban stuff really, if you like, but I certainly enjoyed it. I did say I'd try and sneak another one of Edie Gourmet's in, and it's kind of off the playlist, this, but nonetheless, I'll play it anyway, and it's called I'll Take Romance.

What a voice. Edie Gourmet, I'll Take Romance. I think in future programmes I'm going to feature some of their music, you know, with Steve Lawrence and Edie Gourmet. And I am sure you will like it. Anyway, thank you very much for your company today. I've enjoyed it. Hopefully you've enjoyed my music. So keep listening to Northern Air 7 days a week, 24 hours a day. And we're a friend at your bedside. And we will keep you company. And I hope you will soon be better and on your way home. I'm going to leave you now with Diana Washington, September in the Rain.

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2: From the Sky News Centre at 7, five British men arrested in connection with a suspected bomb plot at RAF Fairford in Gloucestershire have been released on bail. Counter-terror police say they remain under investigation and the Prime Minister's been chairing an emergency Cobra Committee meeting. The Chancellor says he'll deliver a breathing space budget next month. Earlier today, John Healey vowed to create jobs and announce a £100 million national apprenticeship scheme. But with the price of diesel hitting an all-time high since the beginning of the war in Iran, he said he recognises that times are tough. Mr Healey told us the government's working with the US to bring prices down.
3: We talk to them, especially on trade issues, all the time. We talk to them also about the Middle East. We will do what we can to encourage a peaceful settlement there, because in the end, that's the way that we reduce the conflict, we reduce the pressures, and we will help reduce the prices as well for people back at home.
2: Two women and a child have died on board a small boat in the English Channel. French authorities say they believe the victims were trampled to death. Nine others were injured. Reform UK's leader is claiming Channel 4 should face action over its allegations against the party.
4: Clearly Channel 4 have broken the law in a very serious way, in a very, very serious way, trying to get illicit donations. And as far as the comments the two of them made, there was some loose pub talk.
2: Nigel Farage has defended himself and two former Reform staff following the broadcaster's release of undercover footage earlier this month. Police are investigating whether foreign funding rules were broken. A spokesperson for Channel 4 News says its investigation was rigorously verified to ensure accuracy. Thames Water says it's still working on fixing a leak. Residents in seven South London and Surrey boroughs are affected and several schools have had to close. And finally, Norwich City Honorary Life President Michael Wynne-Jones has died at the age of 85. Wynne-Jones and his wife, Delia Smith, were majority shareholders until 2024. That's the latest. I'm Chris Milligan.
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1: Paul Baker. Here on Northern Air. Now, Paul Baker with the Retro Years.
5: 4, 3, 2, 1, let's go.
6: Hello, welcome to another edition of the Retro Years. This is Paul Baker with you for the next 2 hours, bringing you some classic tracks and throwbacks. On the way for you very soon, we got Fall Out Boy, we got Erasure, we got World Party and Soldier Boy coming up for you as well. But we'll get you started now with Destiny's Child. This is Girl on the Retro Years. Paul Baker with you for the next 2 hours.

My songs know what you did in the dark. That's Fall Out Boy on the Retro Years. This is Paul Baker. Before that, Destiny's Child and Girl kicking off the show. On the way, World Party and Soldier Boy with Crank That. First, though, we're going to take you back to the 90s with Erasure and Always. On the Retro Years, this is Paul Baker. Hello. Oh.

0: Soulja Boy. Oh. Keep with the retro years, because on the way we got Mario, Paul Young, and Plan B on the way next with Ill Manners.
1: Paul Baker with the retro years. Paul Baker.
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1: Paul Baker with the retro years.

politicians. Rich kids never listen. 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We're just broke in Britain. What needs fixing is the system. Lock shop windows, dining breaks. The riots on the television. You can't

It's a 12-inch rewind from the 1980s on the retro years. Paul Young and Love of the Common People. Before that, it was Plan B with Ill Manners. On the way very soon, M People with Renaissance and the Red Hot Chili Peppers coming up with By the Way. Right, let's take you back to the noughties and get a little bit slow and sentimental. This is Mario, and Let Me Love You, right here on the retro.

0: Stay the Way. Before that, M People with Renaissance and Mario, Let Me Love You. On the way, we got KDA and Tiny Temper and Chakademus and Pliers with Twist and Shout. That's coming next.
1: 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Paul Baker.
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2: From the Sky News Centre at 8, 5 men arrested over a suspected bomb plot near a military base in Gloucestershire have been released on bail but remain under investigation. The men, who are all British nationals, were detained on suspicion of terrorism offences. Villagers who'd been evacuated are being allowed back into their homes, although a cordon remains in place around three vans. Here's Head of Counter-Terrorism Policing Assistant Commissioner Lawrence Taylor.
3: We are considering this from every possible angle, including that this may be actively committed by proxies or individuals either knowingly or unknowingly working on behalf of a foreign state.
2: The Home Secretary's vowed to restore order and control to the immigration and asylum system. Shabana Mahmood says her reforms that take effect from next month will tackle the small boats crisis and give British people a sense of fairness. She outlined how the new system will work at the Labour Party conference.
4: As we tackle the gangs and reduce the incentives that draw people here illegally, we are also opening new, capped, safe and legal routes. We will begin accepting applications from charities and non-profits to sponsor refugees.
2: Meanwhile, the Chancellor says the UK has the stocks it needs after the price of diesel hit the highest ever level. The cost of filling up a typical family car is now £31 more than it was at the start of the Iran war. Emergency services have found the fire that killed a woman and her three children on Merseyside was caused by a lithium-ion battery. They say it highlights the danger of the batteries, which are normally found in e-scooters and e-bikes. SpaceX's Starship rocket has splashed down in the Pacific Ocean after orbiting the Earth for about 3 hours. The mission was supposed to last 10 hours, but ended early. And finally, in sport, it's goalless in the early stages of Northern Ireland's Nations League clash with Hungary. They're aiming to make it 2 wins from 2 in the competition. It's their first home game at Windsor Park for 315 days. That's the latest. I'm Chris Milligan.
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Tom Jones and the Cardigans, Burning Down the House. Before that, kicking off the second hour of the show, Katy Perry, I Kissed a Girl. On the way, Ella Eyre, If I Go, and Mark Ronson with Stop Me. Before that, though, we're back to 1997 from the soundtrack of the movie of the same name. Here's Will Smith and

0: Mark Ronson and Daniel Merriweather. And Stop Me before that. Hella Air If I Go and Will Smith with Men in Black. On the way, we got Snake Hips and September Cry for You soon.
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1: 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This is Paul Baker with the Retro Years.

retro years with Funboy 3, Our Lips Are Sealed. Back to the 80s before that, Snake Hips, All My Friends. Now, I promised you this, September from the noughties, it's a dance floor classic. Ed Sheeran was accused of ripping this off. What do you reckon? This is September on the retro years, Cry For You.

0: remixing the Baywatch theme tune, that's Sunblock, and I'll Be Ready. Before that, UB40 in Kingston Town. And on the way next, Massive Attack with Unfinished Sympathy. We got Designer with Panda and Kanye West with Stronger.
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0: Hennessy, Blender, Pegasus, Danny, Sellenberg, Candy. Man had the macho like Randy. The chopper go out for Grammy. Been full of your banner. Hope you killers understand me.
1: Designer and Panda and Massive Attack before that. With Unfinished Sympathy. That's your lot for the show. Thank you for listening. We'll do it all again for you very soon. I'm going to play you out with Kanye West and Stronger.
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2: From the Sky News Centre at 9, counter-terror police say an investigation into a suspected bomb plot at RAF Fairford in Gloucestershire is ongoing, despite the suspects being released on bail. The five British nationals in their 20s were arrested yesterday near the base, which is used by the US military. Police say they're looking at whether hostile states were involved, and Iran's rejected reports it may have been behind the foiled attack. President Trump's given his reaction.
3: I'm surprised that they released him. I wouldn't have done that. Look, they've been very good. They worked with us very closely. We know everything about them. We would not have released them.
2: The Chancellor says the UK is preparing for the US to potentially stop diesel exports. Earlier today, the price of diesel hit an all-time high at just short of £2 a litre. But John Helian says Britain is protected because we have the stocks we need. And he said the UK was working closely with the Trump administration.
4: We're talking with the US, as you would expect, all the time. The trade discussions are continuous, and we want to make sure that we can get Britain's best interests protected, but ultimately that's a diplomatic solution in the Middle East.
2: Meanwhile, the Chancellor told the Labour conference he wouldn't allow Britain's benefits bill to balloon while not offering young people opportunities. Mr. Healey said cutting welfare spending was about more than just money, it was a moral duty. The Prime Minister's planning to create a new publicly owned Great British Grid in a bid to bring down energy costs. Andy Burnham will make the announcement in his speech to the Labour Party conference tomorrow. A storm in the Atlantic is expected to bring unseasonably hot weather back to some parts of the UK tomorrow. It could get back up to 27 degrees in the southeast. And finally, in sport, it's goalless in the second half of Northern Ireland's Nations League clash with Hungary. Michael O'Neill's side are aiming to make it 2 wins from 2 in the competition. It's their first home game at Windsor Park for 315 days. That's the latest. I'm Chris Milligan.
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5: 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Thank you so much. For David over at Salford Royal, and he wanted an old Ricky Nelson classic. Haven't heard this one for ages. This is Ricky Nelson, and this is It's Late.

0: Ricky Nelson for David over at Salford Royal. Hope you enjoyed that one. And if you'd like a request, you want it played, just give us a call. 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
0: Especially for Graham on Ward F6 at North Manchester General. 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And especially for you, the one you wanted. It's the Bee Gees and So You Win Again.

0: Graham in Ward F6 at North Manchester General. Special for you, Graham. 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And it's the Bee Gees, So You Win Again. 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
0: 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Hope you're feeling a lot better today down at Salford Royal. And you wanted some Jocelyn Brown, particularly this one. This is Somebody Else's Guy.

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0: We've got a request for Sarah right now, Ward F6 at North Manchester General. Glad to have you along, Sarah. Good to know that you're enjoying the music tonight. And for you, it's ABC. This is The Look of Love.

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2: 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Do it every night of the week, Monday to Friday between 9 and 10. A request for Alan over on Ward F6 of North Manchester General. A bit of John Denver for you. Here comes Country Roads.

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0: Here's one I haven't heard for absolutely ages, and I bet you haven't too. Never gets played on the radio, but should do. It's the Manhattan Transfer, especially for Florence on Ward F6 at North Manchester General. This is on a little street in Singapore. Get well soon, Florence.

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0: It's the Northern Air Request Show, and glad to have you company. It's Phil Salter here till 10 o'clock tonight. If you'd like a request, just give us a call. It's 0161 740 7474. Do it every night of the week between Monday and Friday, between 9 and 10 o'clock. Liam from Salford Royal wanted Anything by ELO. Happy to oblige, Liam. Hope you hear me better today. And here comes ELO, as requested.

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3: Get lots of requests for ABBA every night of the week, and tonight's no exception. But we've chosen this one for you tonight. This is for Leanne and also for Arthur over on F6 of North Manchester General Hospital. Thanks for your requests. Hope you enjoy the music, and I hope you like this choice. It's If It Wasn't for the Night. This is ABBA on Northern Air.

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0: Playing all your favourite tunes on the request show. And I love doing this show, I've got to tell you, because we get to hear lots of different songs. Some songs come out all the time, like this next one. This one's especially for Mary over at Salford Royal. Hope you're feeling better tonight, Mary. It's Robbie Williams, of course. This is Angels.

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It's Northern Air Hospital Radio, and it's the request show right here between 9 and 10 every weekday. Mike's given us a request at Salford Royal, Ward 2, and hope you're feeling better tonight. Mike, it's good to have your company, and hope this one cheers you up. It's a great tune, and I haven't heard this for ages. It's Midnight at the Oasis. This is Maria Muldaur on Northern Air.

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0: 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And for you, especially Leslie, from 1975, this is All Around My Hat from Steel Ice Span.

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0: 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Thanks for your call, especially for you. It's Elton John. 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
1: A request now for Jeff, and he's on Ward F3, and hope you're feeling a lot better tonight, Jeff. 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Don't forget, if you would like a request like Jeff did, it's 0161 740 7474. Here comes the one for Jeff. It is Bob Marley and the Wailers.

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3: From the Sky News Centre at 10. Villagers who were evacuated from their homes after a suspected terror plot at RAF Fairford in Gloucester have been allowed back home. Counter-terror police say the five men who were arrested in the early hours of the morning have been released on bail. Defence Secretary Wes Streeting sought to reassure the public.
4: The investigation remains ongoing. Of course, decisions around bail are operational decisions that are taken by the police, and I can reassure the public those five individuals are under stringent bail conditions.
3: The Home Secretary has announced she'll reopen new routes for refugees to settle in the UK. Shabana Mahmood told the Labour Party conference around a quarter would be Palestinians and women and girls from Afghanistan. Diesel is more expensive than it's ever been, at just shy of £2 a litre. The RAC says it now costs £30 more to fill up an average family car than it did before the Iran war started. Reform UK's leader is claiming Channel 4 should face action over its allegations against the party.
5: Clearly Channel 4 have broken the law in a very serious way, trying to get illicit donations. And as far as the comments the two of them made, well, there was some loose pub talk.
3: Nigel Farage has defended himself and two former Reform staff following the broadcaster's release of undercover footage earlier this month. Police are investigating whether foreign funding rules were broken. A spokesperson for Channel 4 News says its investigation was rigorously verified to ensure accuracy. The Prime Minister is planning to create a new publicly owned Great British Grid in a bid to bring down energy costs. Andy Burnham will announce the creation of the new body at his speech to the Labour Party conference tomorrow. And in sport, Northern Ireland remain unbeaten in the Nations League after a goalless draw with Hungary. The result means they're on 4 points in their group. The host came closest to scoring at Windsor Park when Patrick Kelly hit the crossbar. That's the latest.
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0: And tonight's concert from the archives features David Bowie.

Thank you. Oh, Glastonbury. 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You've got a very, very lucky face, all of you. I'd just written this one the first time I played Glastonbury, 1971.

Mike Carson on piano. Time this one was written, 1975. Guy played the album with me on that station. It's Earl Sweat. This one's from there, it's called Stay.

Yeah, jag slickar om så. What a dance race. Master Murray. This one goes back to about the same period as Changes. I'm very fearful tonight, as I got struck down by laryngitis earlier this week. So if I give out, and if any of you know any of the words, for God's sake, join in. Counting on you.

Thank you. It's my favourite love song of the 80s, this next one. I hope some of you know it. It's called Absolute Beginners.

Thank you. In 1971, when I first played here, I stayed at Worthy Farmhouse, which some of you probably know, with a couple of other people. A huge bottle of tincture of cannabis from a London doctor for medicinal reasons, and got out to the stage about 5:30 in the morning, because there was no curfew in those days. This curfew business is all new stuff. And when I hit the stage, nobody knew any of my songs. I'd just written this one called Oh You Pretty Things. And there was this Dutch girl. There's this Dutch girl that jumped up with me. Stage was about that height, and there was about 3,000 people. And she came up, she started singing, Oh, you pretty universes, one beautiful universe, thank you. She stayed my entire session, and it's the only thing, what I'm telling you this is, you're not here tonight, idea. Please don't come up. This song is much later than any of them so far. This one's called Ashes to Ashes.

as Sterling Campbell on drums. Oh, wonderful little drummer, I might have you know. 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

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Just this last week. This is the first time we've done it for a long time. Join us.

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2: From the Sky News Centre at 11. Five men arrested over a suspected bomb plot near a military base in Gloucester have been released on bail but remain under investigation. The men, who are all British nationals, were detained on suspicion of terrorism offences. Villagers who'd been evacuated are being allowed back into their homes, although a cordon remains around three vans. Here's Head of Counter-Terrorism Policing Assistant Commissioner Lawrence Taylor.
3: We are considering this from every possible angle, including that this may be actively committed by proxies or individuals either knowingly or unknowingly working on behalf of a foreign state.
2: The Home Secretary's vowed to restore order and control to the immigration and asylum system. Shabana Mahmood says her reforms that take effect from next month will tackle the small boats crisis and give British people a sense of fairness. Meanwhile, the Chancellor says the UK has the stocks it needs after the price of diesel hit its highest ever level. The cost of filling up a family car is now £31 more than it was before the Iran war. SpaceX's Starship rocket has splashed down in the Pacific Ocean after orbiting the Earth for around 3 hours. The mission was supposed to last 10 hours but ended early. It's understood Manchester City chief executive Ferran Soriano has said their battle against 115 Premier League charges could last years. Neither side have commented on reports the club's been found guilty of breaching financial rules. Soriano was questioned by Sky News as he left a meeting of European football clubs in Copenhagen. He didn't respond.
4: Will it take years to finish this case? Is it time for some transparency for everyone to know? You told the meeting it could take years. But are you insisting you're innocent still? Is it not time to speak?
2: And Northern Ireland remain unbeaten in the Nations League after a goalless draw with Hungary. The result means they're on 4 points in their group. The host came closest to scoring at Windsor Park when Patrick Kelly hit the crossbar in the first half.
0: Northern Air.
1: Northern Air. Northern
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1: Rue, Britannia, Britannia rules the waves.
2: Oi, oi, oi, keep it down.
1: What?
2: I'm working.
1: U-M-P-H-R-Y. Pumphrey.
2: Oi, oi, oi.
1: What?
2: That is my pile of election addresses.
1: Well?
2: You have just put one of yours on it.
1: Did I? Yes, you did.
2: And I'd be most grateful if you'd get your Tory filth off of my pile.
1: Well, there's no need to lose your temper. Anybody can make mistakes.
2: You're only doing this to annoy me, aren't you?
1: Doing what?
2: This election work. You never done it for.
1: Well, I'm doing it now.
2: You know, I'm Labour Party secretary for this ward. You are deliberately trying to undermine my credibility with the electorate.
1: No, I'm not. I think it's very important the Conservatives should win this election, and I'm going to do everything I can to help them.
2: You're a traitor. A traitor to the working class.
1: I'm not working class.
2: No, that's true. You're a punce. Like all the rest of your party, living off the fruits is our labour. You're a parasite.
1: No, I'm not. I'm management.
2: Who what?
1: Well, all firms have got workers and management. Same with us. You're the worker, I'm the management.
2: You?
1: Yeah, me. Somebody's got to be in control.
2: You couldn't control traffic in the Sahara Desert. And that's why this country's in a mess what it's in today. Inefficient management. The boardrooms of Britain is controlled by economic buffoons. When it comes down from Cambridge with their first-class honours degree for rowing and badminton and goes straight onto the board. Oh, it's disgraceful. They wouldn't be allowed to make the tea in Japan or Germany.
1: They're not allowed to have tea breaks in Japan or Germany. The workers are made to work there. They've forgotten how over here. That's the trouble. And that's Harold Wilson's fault. Filling them up with a load of old cobblers at them all being equal. The world belongs to them.
2: And so it does. And one of these days, we're going to realise it. We're going to rise up, hold out their hands across the sea to their brothers, and throw off their shackles of bondage, pull back their shoulders, hold their heads up high, and take the old diabolical, decadent, poncing lot over.
1: Not in this country they won't, mate. And you know why? Because half of them is Tories. Every year more and more working class are voting Tory. It's getting very worrying for people like me. Class of person voting Tory now has gone right down the pan. Don't seem right that scruffs on council estate should be allowed to vote for gentlemen like Sir Alec.
2: How you can sit there with your fundamental orifice hanging out of your trousers and talk like that, I really don't know.
1: Yeah.
2: I just don't understand it. People like you completely bemuse me. I want to give up sometimes. Every time the Labour Party loses an election, I just want to give up. I think, what's the point of me keep struggling?
1: Yeah, you're a bad sport, a rotten loser.
2: Oh, Dad, it's not a cricket match. It's our whole future's at stake.
1: Our future's never been so bright since Mr. Heath got in.
2: Oh, God. Oh, if it wasn't so pathetic, I'd laugh. Ted Heath, oh, dear, Captain Nemo. Playing the organ as his boat slowly sinks beneath the waves. Well, I don't know how I bother about arguing with you. You know nothing about politics.
1: Who don't?
2: You don't. Have you read Adam Smith's Wealth of the Nation?
1: No.
2: John Stuart Mills?
1: No.
2: George Bernard Shaw?
1: No.
2: Sidney and Beatrice Webb?
1: No.
2: And I don't suppose you've even heard of Karl Marx.
1: Oh, yes, I have. He's the one that played the harp.
2: You ignorant, twisted little peasant. Karl Marx wrote a book called Das Kapital. That's the greatest book ever written, which is the Bible of socialism.
1: Yeah, there's only one Bible I read round here, and that's that one up there.
2: It's down there, propping the sideboard up. Well, it's been for the past 20 years. It shows how often you read it.
1: Yeah, well, I know it anyway.
2: Good. In that case, you will be fully aware of the fact that Jesus Christ was, in fact, a socialist.
1: How dare you! How dare you blaspheme in this house?
2: But of course he was a socialist. We never think he did, everything he preached, his every action, a socialist.
1: It don't make him a socialist just because he shared out his loaves and his Lillian Gish with the 5,000.
2: His Lillian Gish? That's not all he did. He threw the moneylenders out of a temple. Of
1: course he did. They're not right to be in there. Business should be conducted on the premises intended for it. You wouldn't want to see a branch of Barclays Bank halfway down the nave at Canterbury Cathedral.
2: Oh, dear, well, that wasn't the point he was making. It was a specific rejection of the capitalist ethic. What he was in fact saying was that in the nature of things, I mean, all things being equal, by and large, what's the point in talking to you? You're like all your lot, political dinosaurs, unable to evolve and therefore doomed to extinction.
1: Yeah, well, we chewed your heads off last June, didn't we? Clobbered you out of sight, we did.
2: We shall return. This by-election will be a reaffirmation of faith in Harold and the principles of social democracy. And with my help, the decline in the fortunes of the Labour Party will stop here, in Old Drums Lane, Shepherd's Bush West. We're on our way back, brother.
1: Don't you call me brother, I'm your father.
2: All men is brothers. Here, look at this electoral roll. Mr. and Mrs. Amanda Hagagoon Hassan.
1: Bloody silly names.
2: Not of him.
1: There's not an English name down this street. I don't know why they bother having by-elections round here. They ought just to appoint a high commissioner and have done with it.
2: Wouldn't you, eh? A gunboat anchored down the canal. Woof, woof, woof, woof. Leading down the Gold Hawk Road on an elephant. Jane, Jane, Jane, Jane, Jane, Jane, Jane, Jane, Jane, Jane. See him on the town hall steps and let them all do a dance in front of him. Doom, doom, doom,
1: doom, doom. Be quiet.
2: In honor of the Great White Queen up the road. Oh, yeah, that's you, isn't it, eh? You'd love to get back to that. You've never liked them, have you? Be honest.
1: I'll get on all right with him. At least I know them all round here. I talk to them. You don't. You just talk about them. How lovely they are. You patronise them, you do.
2: I don't patronise them. I love them like brothers. I'm always telling them not to worry. They're just as good as we are.
1: Yeah.
2: Well, I mean, I don't quite put it like that. I tell them that...
1: What?
2: Well, things like, what a great man Gandhi was. What a good cricket team they've got. And anyway, it's not all that long ago. We were as illiterate as well. What road are you on?
1: Oil Drum Lane.
2: So am I. I don't know why you're bothering with Oil Drum Lane. You ain't got no chance. Our canvas returns show 100% support for Labour, except for you.
1: Well, that don't tally with our returns. Out of 48 households in this street, 47.5 are voting Conservative. You're the only commie round here.
2: Not commie. I'm a Social Democrat.
1: Same thing.
2: It's not the same thing. We're perfectly prepared to tolerate an opposition party as long as they don't include little fascist pigs like you. I don't know who's been doing your canvassing, but it must be a right carrot, whoever he is. When did you do your canvass?
1: Yesterday.
2: So did we.
1: What time?
2: 2:00.
1: Ah, we did ours at 2:15.
2: Are you suggesting that there was 100% swing against us by the time I got down to the end of the road?
1: Precisely. So much for telling them what good cricket teams they've got. You got right up their nose.
2: I'm very sorry, I just cannot accept your figures.
1: Well, please yourself, you'll find out. Wait till polling day. You'll be as sick as Harold Wilson was when the furniture van pulled out.
2: I'll give you fair warning, Father. I shall stop at nothing to see that the Labour Party regains at least one seat, but it lost only through an act of midsummer madness on the part of the electorate.
1: Cobblers.
2: That, I take it, is a quote from your candidate's election address. No, if you will excuse me, I shall go and put my coat on. I shall go out and deliver the good word to the people of Shepherd's Bush West. We'll smash the scarlet banner
1: high. Yes,
2: yeah. We'll live and die. As your son, one who cares about your health and strength, I'm tempted to offer to deliver yours for you. But as your implacable political opponent, you can go against Duff. Okay, the scarlet banner.
1: Yes, be quiet.
2: Farewell.
1: Hey, Miss Scarlet Banner. Here, what's this? He's taken the wrong pile. He's got my election addresses. I've never lived this down. The Tory manifesto's been delivered by the ward secretary of the Labour Party. Hello? Step down, son. Best price and paid for old rags, woolen, scrap metal, brass, lead, zinc, copper and tin. How's this cleared? Who? Conservative Party committee rooms? Oh, good afternoon, sir. Speaking? Yes, of course, you'll be very welcome. I'll be in all day. Yeah, I look forward to seeing you. What? The election addresses? Oh, yeah, as a matter of fact, they're being delivered now by my son. He's a very enthusiastic supporter.
3: Is this the place?
4: Yes.
3: Oh, but this is a junkyard. Do you really think it's suitable?
4: Oh, I think it's ideal. The press will be very interested. Give the photographers a field day.
3: I suppose it'll make a change from semi-detached.
4: It'll make every front page in the country.
1: Good afternoon, gentlemen. Can I help you?
3: Mr. Steptoe?
1: Yeah?
3: Delighted to meet you. My name is Cadwell, secretary of the local Conservative Party.
1: Oh, yeah.
3: First of all, may I say how grateful we are for the invaluable assistance you're giving us during this campaign?
1: Not at all. It's my duty. We've got to keep old Wilson and his red scum out, haven't we?
3: Yes, quite. May I introduce Mr. Peregrine de Burville from the Conservative Party Central Office?
1: Pleased to meet you, sir.
4: My pleasure. As you know, Mr. Steptoe, this is a vital marginal seat, and it is terribly important that we retain it. And so Central Office have decided to pull out all the stops. All the big guns are coming down in support of our excellent choice of candidate, Mr.
3: Gosling.
4: Gosling, yes.
3: John Gosling.
4: Yes, thank you. John. He's a good man, good man. Well, as I was saying, all the big guns. In fact, the biggest gun of all is coming.
1: What? No.
4: Precisely. Our leader, the Right Honourable Edward Heath.
1: Coming here to Shepherd's Bush?
4: Yes. His Meet the People campaign paid handsome dividends in the general election, and we are sure it'll be of equal value here.
1: Blimey. We haven't had any big knobs down here since Wilfred Pickles did ever go at the tram depot.
4: Mr. Heath will be spending an hour touring the district, and he's expressed the desire to take tea with one of the residents. Very informal, just a few dozen photographers, reporters, television, you know, the sort of thing.
1: Ah, yeah, good idea. He does it very well, doesn't he? Very natural. Seems at home with anyone, don't he? From the highest in the land to the lowest, God bless him.
4: Yes. Well, the point is, Mr. Heath has asked me to say that he would consider it a great privilege if you would do him the honour of inviting him into your house to take tea with you.
1: Teddy! Coming here? To this place?
4: Yes.
1: Oh, no. No, I couldn't ask him here. I mean, look at it. It's in a shocking state.
4: Oh, come now. Mr. Heath is a man of the people. I'm sure he's been in worse places than this.
1: Eh?
4: I mean, I'm sure he'd be absolutely enchanted by these quaint old world surroundings. Don't you think so, Cadwell?
3: What? Oh, absolutely.
4: Quite. Well, what do you say?
1: I don't know what to say. I'm speechless. I've never had such a great honour bestowed on me in my life.
4: Then you are quite amenable to the idea.
1: I shall be proud to extend my hospitality to one of the greatest men of our times.
4: Oh, capital, capital.
1: I'll have to get in an extra pint of milk. What kind of tea does he drink?
4: Well, I'm sure he'll be quite happy with whatever you drink.
1: How many sugars?
4: Just put it in the bowl and he'll help himself.
1: Ah, I'll have to get a bowl. We usually take it straight out of the packet. Or I'll get some of them biscuits in. What kind of biscuits does he like? Them chocolate bananas ones is nice.
4: As you wish.
1: Or custard creams. Or them ones with the little round bit of jam in the middle. You can dip them in your tea.
4: Yes, but I think perhaps a plain one would be much safer.
1: Yeah. Too many of them fancy ones might make him a bit Uncle Dick. Lay on some other stuff. I'll get some sandwiches. Fish paste, lemon curd, or... Oh, perhaps he'd like a fried egg sandwich. They're nice. No. Better not. The yolk squirts out of the sides when you press... I'll get a sliced loaf, because I always cut doorsteps.
4: Well, don't go to too much trouble. A cup of tea and a biscuit will be fine.
1: Don't you worry. Leave it to me. I'll see you won't go home hungry. I know he hasn't got anybody to look after him.
4: Oh, well, it takes all types. Right. Right then, tomorrow afternoon around 4:30, we'll be in touch before then. On behalf of the Prime Minister, may I say we are extremely grateful to you for inviting him.
1: Oh, not at all. He can bring Reggie Maudlin and old Enoch, if he likes. We got plenty of chairs.
4: Yes, I'll tell him. Cadwell, where are you?
5: Terribly sorry, I seem to be involved with this chin bar.
4: Oh, for goodness sake. Good afternoon, Mr. Steptoe.
1: I could get some fish and chips in if he wants something more substantial. Teddy's coming to tea with me. I better go and whitewash the bog out.

0: Dad? Dad? Where are you?
1: I'm over here in the carsy.
0: What the hell's going on here?
1: Mind that door. The paint's wet.
0: What are you doing?
1: Well, what's it look like? I'm doing it up. It's a disgrace. You can't expect decent people to use a place like this.
0: I had never bothered about it before. It's taken me all my time to get you to hang one of them blue things down it.
1: Well, there you are. How does it look?
0: It looks very nice. It looks better than the house. I think I'll move in here.
1: You stay out of here. You're not using this until after he's gone. You can use the one in the underground.
0: Till after he's gone.
1: Ah, we're going to have a visitor.
0: Toilet paper? We've never had toilet paper before. Who is it? Who's coming?
1: Wouldn't you like to know?
0: Magazines. The Yachting World. The Organist Weekly. Who's coming?
1: Harold, we've been picked out. We've been honoured.
0: Oh, come on, stop playing about. Who is he?
1: I'll give you three guesses.
0: The bank manager.
1: No.
0: The vicar?
1: No.
0: Work Will Wills?
1: No.
0: Well, I'll give up. Who?
1: Teddy's.
0: Teddy's?
1: Mind out. Gangway.
0: Teddy's? Come back here. Hey, where are you going?
1: Back in the lounge.
0: Hold on. What do you mean, Ted Heath?
1: What I say. Ted Heath is coming to have tea with me here tomorrow afternoon.
0: What? Our Ted Heath?
1: Our Ted Heath, not your Ted Heath. Here, what do you think of these? I bought them down the...

0: Yeah, I know what you're trying to do. I can read you like a book. This is a squalid tactical manoeuvre on your part to try and give aid and comfort to our enemies and spread alarm and despondency amongst our ranks. Teddy've come into a junkyard. There's as much chance of that as Ian Paisley and the Pope going on an economical boozer.
1: Please yourself. There's the bloke's card.
0: Peregrine de Burville.
1: Yeah. Conservative Party Central Office. It's all laid on. 4:30 tomorrow afternoon.
0: No, not here. He can't come here. He can't have tea in here. Not in the residence of the ward secretary of the Labour Party. We would lose all credibility. No, I'm sorry, he's not coming here.
1: He is. It's nothing to do with you, it's my house.
0: He's not coming here.
1: Yeah, put that crockery down. He is.
0: He isn't.
1: He is.
0: He isn't.
1: He is.
0: He isn't.
1: He is.
0: He isn't.
1: Stop it!
0: He is not coming here.
1: He is.
0: He isn't.
1: Put that teapot down.
0: Not coming here.
1: My new service, you've smashed it. 1 and 6 each, them cups cost me. All we have left is jam jars and tin mugs.
0: He is not coming here. I will not have that man in this house. He may have wormed his way into Harold Wilson's house, but he is not coming into mine.
1: You're talking about the Prime Minister of Great Britain. It's an honour.
0: He is not coming on a social visit. It's political. Had the situation been otherwise, I would have received him down here in a cordial but restrained manner, with all due respect to his office. But this is war, Father. This by-election is vitally important to us. I cannot jeopardise our candidate's position by consorting with the Commander-in-Chief of the opposing forces.
1: You don't have to. We don't want you here anyway. It's me he's coming to have a chat with. This is a private meeting between me and my leader.
0: Father, I ask you once and for all to consider my position in this matter. I ask you, nay, I beg you, to cancel this ill-timed confrontation.
1: Get knotted.
0: Very well. But I warn you, I cannot allow this deliberate slight to go unchallenged. I reserve the right to take whatever action I see fit.
1: What are you going to do?
0: That is a matter between me and my conscience. You have been warned. Be it on your own head. I'm now going up to my room to finish off my article for the Clarion, attacking Edward Heath personally for his ambivalent attitude to the Commonwealth Conference and to the Concord cock-up.

0: Dolly Clackett will be arriving shortly, and she will also be suitably unclothed. Flash, flash! And for entertainment, we shall be dancing the pas de deux from the second act of Old Calcutta.
1: You'll be arrested by the security men. You'll be detained pending a medical report.
0: Not at all. It is the God-given right of every Englishman to lounge around his home stark naked if he so desires.
2: Oh, my God!
0: I think the best thing you can do is run outside and tell him not to come in. All right, never mind. I'll answer it.
2: You wouldn't do it, would you, Harold? Not in front of Mr. Heath.
0: Wouldn't I? Would you hold my dressing gown, please?
2: Oh, my God! Oh, Harold, please put your dressing gown back on again.
0: Very well. Would you excuse me?
3: Good afternoon. Is Mr. Steptoe in?
0: He is.
3: Peregrine de Burville, Conservative Party Central Office.
0: Oh, yes.
3: I'm in a great hurry. I won't detain you. Would you tell Mr. Steptoe that, unfortunately, there's been a change in plans?
0: Oh, no.
3: The Prime Minister won't be able to visit him this afternoon.
0: Oh, that's a shame.
3: He's in the area, but he's so far behind schedule, it'll be impossible for him to come here.
0: We've everything ready for him.
3: I've never seen so many crowds. It's absolutely horrendous. His timetable shot to pieces. Please convey my apologies to Mr. Steptoe and thank him for all his efforts.
0: I will. Wait, of course, he has put in a lot of hard work, you realise. I mean, there's been a lot of expense, redecoration. The grab alone has cost him a small fortune.
3: Well, he'll be reimbursed.
0: I mean, Fortnum and Mason's and Harrod's Vans has been arriving all morning. He must have laid out about 60 quid at least.
3: All right, all right. Send your bill in to me.
0: Certainly. Thank you very much.
3: May I use your doodah?
0: Pardon?
3: Your lavy.
0: Lavy?
3: The toilet.
0: Oh, you mean the water closet? Oh, by all means, help yourself. Not in here. It's out there. The affluent society hasn't reached this part of the world yet.
3: Thank you.
0: Not so. Good afternoon. Would have seen him off.
2: You didn't, Harold, did you? Not in front of Mr. Heath.
0: Oh, don't worry. Your embarrassment has been spared. He's not coming.
1: Not coming? But I spent a fortune on all this grub.
0: But they're sending you 30 quid to cover it. Oh, it's a shame, really, he didn't come. I mean, Dolly Clackett had one or two things worked out for him that were red hot. They've never even dreamed of him in Broadstairs. Yeah, and I've... Oh, my God.
4: Don't pull a chain! Don't pull a chain! Ew!
5: Get this bucket off my head! Oh, for goodness sake, what will Mr. Heath think?
0: I mean, look, it's only red paint. I'm sorry, it's so way off. I can't apologise, please believe me. You see, it wasn't meant for you.
5: It
0: won't move, mate.
5: What did Mr. Heath say?
0: Could you come over to the welding cylinder? Just over here.

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George. The president of the Balls Pond Road Temperance Society would like to take Irish whiskey with his honored guests. 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The kiddies love it. Ladies and gentlemen, the toast is...

0: And in this edition, you'll be able to meet Dermot Staveaker and René, thrills and spills on the mighty bacon slicer. And music will be provided by Captain Peregrine Simcox and the masked pipes of the 14th Mounted Sanitary Inspectors. But here now is your own, your very own, Kenneth, the tiddly winky girl, Hall.
1: That was Douglas Smith, who has often been. But unfortunately, he always comes back. Now, here are the answers to last week's questions. First, complete the following film title, Whistle Down Thee. Well, of course, it was wind. And most of you had it. Now, the well-known phrase or saying was, people in glass houses shouldn't. And, of course, that is complete as it stands. All right, Smith, now make the announcement.
0: Certainly, sir. And now, the Kenneth Horn Theatre of Suspense.
1: My name is Ebenezer Cuckpowder. But we won't go into that now. I come of a West Country seafaring family, but I can't do the accent. I wouldn't. I can, actually, but I won't. The story I'm about to relate took place when I was but a slip of a lad, the lad in question being my father, and the slip being me. The year was 1863, and I'd arrived in Portsmouth. I was footloose. In fact, my kneecaps were only held on with sticky tape. And fancy free, that is, if it was free, I fancied it. Ready for adventure, I made my way to a low tavern on the quayside frequented by rough, swarthy, seafaring men.
2: Pink gin, dearie.
3: Coming up, black gin. How about you, Tobago Jack?
4: I'll have the same as him and a packet of crisps, and don't forget the salt.
5: Ah, shiver me timbers! Ah, vast me mateys! Ah, clear a path for Scarface Rufus, me boyos! Avast, I say! I'll put me hook through any man Jack who dares stand in me way. Arr! Arr! Arr! Arr! A pint of grog, me beauty. Ah, come here, me dear. Give us a kiss. Arr!
6: Edmund Vicar.
7: What brings you in here, Scarface?
5: I be looking for a crew to sail with Captain Ahab. He be shipping out tonight. Who will take ship with Captain Ahab?
1: Good evening. Ebenezer Cuckpowder at your service.
5: Ah, no thanks. I never use it.
1: Him curiously. Aye, aye, Scarface.
5: Aye, aye, Cuckpowder. Well, what brings you here?
1: I'm looking for a ship.
5: Ah, then come in, me hearty. Well, mateys, and who be this young Cuckpowder who puts you all to shame? This fine stripling with his apple... with his apple cheeks... and his long, blonde hair. is.
8: Oh, you don't have to use your imagination.
9: You're disgraceful.
5: Ah, you'll be a lucky lad to sail aboard the Golden Help. Glub, glub.
1: That's a curious name for a sailing boat.
5: Aye, the woman who was launching it fell off the rostrum and drowned. Hey, and ever since the ship, you cursed, my dear. Nobody who'd gone or had ever been seen again, my dear.
10: Take no heed, young cuckpowder. Take no young cuckpowder.
9: Oh, honestly, it's ludicrous, isn't it?
5: Have a drugged drink, matey. Hey, what'll it be?
1: I'll just have a grog and a bit of lemon.
5: Ah, here, lad.
1: I croaked the foaming tankard eagerly, and then suddenly everything blurred, and the figure of Scarface started to dance in front of my eyes. When I came to, it was to find myself lying on a bunk surrounded by the faces of as ruffianly a band of desperados as one could wish to meet. That's outside of Eddie Braden and the Hornblowers, of course. One of the scoundrels leant over me.
5: Hello, Mickey. Be feeling bitter?
1: Where am I?
5: You be in the evil-smelling forecastle of Captain Ahab's ship, and these are some of the evil-smelling forecastle be your shipmates. This'll be one-eyed Culpepper.
11: Hello, Missy.
5: This be black-hearted Obadiah Loombogle.
12: Hello, matey.
5: And this be the first meat Iron Teeth Rumspigot.
13: Hello, darling.
5: You've been shanghaied, young cuckpowder. We be 4 weeks out of Portsmouth, bound for the China Seas. We be going after Moby Duck.
1: Shouldn't that be Dick?
5: No. No. This be the great white Peking duck that haunts these waters. 8 foot long it be, with a 200-foot wingspan. And Captain Ahab be sworn to slay the critter. You see, they had a tussle once before, and he now wears a wooden leg. Oh, it'd be a fearsome critter.
1: Yes, I can imagine. It's not every day you see a giant duck with a wooden leg.
3: It's not the duck. It's Captain Ahab.
7: Here he comes now.
5: Ah, morning, scum.
14: Morning.
5: Curse all the black hearts, ye bunch of sniveling toadies.
14: Oh, thank you, Captain.
5: Any complaints?
11: Well, the food, Captain Ahab, would be awful. For the last 4 weeks, we've had nothing but big beans. There's rumblings in the forecastle every night.
5: Silence! Silence, one eye! How would thee like a taste of the cat?
11: Oh, thank you, Captain. It'll make a change from all them big beans.
3: Captain, we can't go on like this.
14: No. Backwards.
5: Mutinous dogs. Where's Mr. Christian? Mr. Christian!
11: So do me a favor, what do you want?
5: Mr. Christian, take one eye Culpepper below, give him a few lashes, some mascara.
8: And a tin of wrinkle cream. He looks awful.
10: Mr. Christian, and put him to picking oakum.
7: No!
1: For the next 2 weeks, the poor wretch lay below, picking away at his oakum. It's an unpleasant habit, but it passes the time at sea. Next morning, I was awakened at 5:45 bells by Captain Ahab shouting from the crow's nest.
15: Avast! Avast!
7: Avast what?
16: I don't know, but it's pretty big.
10: Wait a minute. It be Moby Duck. Ah, there she blows.
7: What do you mean, there she blows? Ducks don't blow.
16: Oh, whatever it is they do, she's doing it.
10: Man, the harpoon gun. We're going after her. She's getting away. More steam. More steam.
3: This is a sailing boat.
10: Oh, yeah. Oh, more wind. More wind. Ah, we're gaining on her. She'll not get away this time. 40 years I've waited this moment. Ah, yes, I know what you said about me. I know what's been whispered on this ship. You all think I'm a raving madam. I...
3: It's a misprint. It should be a raving madman.
9: Oh, yes. Yeah, I thought it was a bit bold.
10: Yeah. Raving madman, of course. I may be mad, but that duck be the cause of my madness. I will have vengeance. There she be, alongside now. Stuff me in the harpoon gun. No, come on, let's not mess with it. Stuff me in the harpoon gun, cock powder. I'm going after her myself.
7: Aye, aye, sir.
10: Ah.
7: Ready? Stuffed.
3: Congratulations! Wow. A direct hit!
7: Where?
3: Well, I can't actually say, but if Captain Ahab was an orange...
2: See them grappling! Captain Ahab and his Leviathan duck locked in mortal combat!
1: For hours it seemed the duel continued, no quarter being given or asked. But at last, with a final flurry of its huge webbed feet, Moby Duck succumbed.
17: Ooh, quack!
1: And vanished beneath the waves, carrying Captain Ahab with it. There endeth my chronicle. And even today, 80 years later, though I'm old, bent, and sore, I'm sorry, it's another misprint. It should be sear. The memory of that giant duck stays with me. Whenever I eat duck à l'orange at the Ritz, I think to myself with a quiet smile, it's amazing what you can get away with in round the horn.

0: The trend in films is still back to the 40s, the era when Fanny was by gaslight and not Hill. When everybody was our gallant ally, except for the people who are now our friends. Ah, well, plus ça change. That's your actual French, you know. Here now is an excerpt from one of the great films of that period, starring Dame Celia Mole-Strangler and aging juvenile Binky Huckabee.
1: Charles, I thought you'd never get here.
2: It wasn't easy. But I pulled it off.
1: Charles, darling, how strong you are.
2: Fiona, how I love you in these gay, madcap, antic, hoydenish, exuberant moods of yours. You just twinkle.
1: Only for you, Charles. Only for you. Come, sit here by me. Tell me, Charles, is it bad?
2: At the front.
1: At the front.
2: Pretty bad. At the front. Not too good at the back. But he's done the sides beautifully. It tickles you, does it? Perhaps I should have shaved it off. How I love to hear you laugh, Fiona.
1: I know.
2: I know you know.
1: I know you know, I know.
2: Yes, I know.
1: Charles, I want to make you happy for these few brief, fleeting moments that we're together. How can I make you happy?
2: You know, Fiona.
1: Yes, I know. Kiss me, Charles. Kiss me.
2: Oh, Fiona, if only this could go on forever. Tell me, Fiona, have you ever loved like this before?
1: Not like this. Not quite like this. Not on the top of a 73 bus.
0: Beggar's description, doesn't it? Now we move on to the world of folk music. Sumer is a Kumanin, Lood sing rambling Sid Rumpel.
3: Well, hello, me dearie, for I'll fusset me trusset and wordle me groats, and if that don't work, I'll poke it down with a stick.
0: Well, I wouldn't, you know. It might turn nasty if it's disturbed. Now, what ineffable ullage have you got first this week?
3: It is a Runcorn Splod Cobblers song, sung by the Splod Cobblers of Runcorn as they pump their cord wangle bellow afore cobbling their splods. It's best to do it in that order. You see, the splod has to be white hot, otherwise it gets the bogle in it and you can't do nothing with a bogled splod.
0: No. What exactly is a splod?
3: A splod is a kind of spottle guard or shreve hoof worn by a Lanarkshire knob tiddler or work goat. as it prefers to be known. Understandable, really, because you'd feel embarrassed, too, if you was called a Lanarkshire knob tiddler.
0: Yes, yes. You would be wide open to all sorts of curious nicknames, wouldn't you?
3: Precisely, yeah. Sometimes I swear he understands every word I say. Now, me dearie, as the splod cobbler works his tramis, he sings this lugubrious ditty. I sing as I cobble and hammer my splod, though my tramis glows hot and my trade be odd. I sit as I garble and pillock me spleen. For a cobbler's life is the life for me. Sing lickety, lickety, splod, me boys. Sing whackety, whackety, ooh.
0: Well, why the ooh?
3: Well, that's the sad part of the narrative. Alas, you see, he misses his splod and impales himself on his own cord wangle.
0: I imagine that could be very painful.
3: Fatal, as most often. As a result of which he dies lackaday. And they do say as how his ghost walks abroad in a minor key as follows. Now his ghost still sits and cobbles his splod, though his tramis grows cold and he's on his tod. He sings as he garbles his ghostly spree. Or cobbler's life was the death of me. Sing lickety.

0: Well, I think there's an awful warning for us all there. Now, moving on. Recently, I was asked to organize a cabaret for the Director General of the BBC. They said they wanted something different, so I popped down to a little agency in the Charing Cross Road that I'd heard of. It was called Boner Performers. Hello, anybody there?
1: Hello, I'm Julian. This is my friend Sandy. We're your boner performers.
2: Boner performers, we are. Oh, it's Miss Throne. Oh, how nice to Vardy a Dolly Old Eek again. What brings you trolling in here?
0: Well, I've been asked to organise a cabaret for the BBC on the 15th. Now, I was wondering if you could fix me up.
2: Oh, yes, Ducky. Yes. Oh, no, no, we'd be glad to fix you up any time.
1: Any time.
2: Yes, oh, BBC, is it? Oh, well, you want something a bit risque for that mob. How about Queenie? I think she is at liberty, isn't
1: Queenie?
2: She?
0: Well,
1: Queenie?
0: What does Queenie do?
3: Oh, she does striptease with a difference.
2: With a difference.
3: See, she's normally the bearded lady at Blackpool. She's got a long beard right down to her ankles.
2: Right down. Yes, and instead of stripping, she just comes on and shaves. Very good act. She can't do it often. Takes her 2 years to grow the beard again. Oh, dear.
0: Yeah. Really, well, it's not exactly what I had in mind. A little less exotic, I think.
2: We can get you the great Omi Paloni. He's one of ours, isn't he, Jewel?
3: Oh,
2: Omi
3: yes.
2: Paloni.
3: Yes.
2: Lovely
3: yes,
2: act. Now, describe the act, Jewel.
3: Well, he's your actual strong man, really,
2: strong,
3: isn't he?
2: Strong.
3: Yes.
0: Yeah.
3: Beggars description.
0: Could you give me some idea of his act?
2: Well, he comes on, you see, wearing this leopard skin, you see. He's a great butch, Omi, with... Ooh. I mean, he's got these thews like an oak and bulging lallies.
3: Oh.
2: Ooh.
3: Well, he bends an arm bar, tears two telephone directories in half, he drives a nail through a plank with his bare fist, and then, as a finale for his piece de resistance...
2: That's your actual French.
3: French. He's harnessed between two teams of wild horses pulling in opposite directions. But does he budge? Budge he does not.
2: Budge he does not.
3: And we bill him as the strongest man on earth.
0: Well, I'll take him then.
2: Oh, you can't have him on the 15th. No. That's the night for washing his hair.
0: All right, well now, who else have you got that's available?
3: Well, we're available, aren't we, Sam?
2: Extremely. We will be happy to oblige on the 15th. We are your great all-round entertainers, Sand and Jewel, a show in their selves.
3: All-round.
0: Yes. And what, I shudder to ask, do you do?
2: Oh, he bowled! Oh, it goes too far, doesn't he? Well, we're versatile, Miss Drawn. You name it, and we do it.
0: Oh, all right. Sing?
3: No, not actual singing, no.
0: Dance?
2: No, no.
0: Juggle?
3: No.
0: Conjure?
2: No.
0: Well, I thought you said if I named it, you could do it.
2: Oh, yes, Ducky, but you haven't named it yet.

0: Well, eventually I named it, and they did it. But happily, the plaster should be off in a couple of weeks. Cheerio.
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2: 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News.
3: From the Sky News Centre at midnight, counter-terror police say an investigation into a suspected bomb plot at RAF Fairford in Gloucester is ongoing despite the suspects being released on bail. The five British nationals in their 20s were arrested on Sunday near the base, which is used by the US military. Police say they're looking at whether hostile states were involved. Iran's rejected reports it may have been behind the foiled attack. President Trump's given his reaction.
4: I'm surprised that they released him. I wouldn't have done that. Look, they've been very good. They worked with us very closely. We know everything about them. We would not have released them.
3: The Chancellor says he'll deliver a breathing space budget next month. John Healey has vowed to create jobs and announced a £100 million national apprentice scheme. With the price of diesel hitting an all-time high, he said he recognises that times are tough. Mr Healey told us the government's working with the US to bring prices down.
5: We talk to them, especially on trade issues, all the time. We talk to them also about the Middle East. We will do what we can to encourage a peaceful settlement there, because in the end, that's the way that we reduce the conflict, we reduce the pressures, and we will help reduce the prices as well for people back at home.
3: Emergency services have found a fire that killed a woman and her three children on Merseyside was caused by a lithium-ion battery. They say it highlights the danger of units normally found in e-scooters and e-bikes. Child killer John Venables will have his latest parole hearing held in private, despite pleas from James Bulger's mother for it to be made public. The 44-year-old murdered the 2-year-old in 1993. A storm in the Atlantic is expected to bring unseasonably hot weather back to some parts of the UK today. It could get back up to 27 degrees in parts of the southeast. And Liam Gallagher has teased that there's a number of support acts yet to be announced for the Oasis live tour. All tickets for the gigs next year have already been sold out. The band's six-night return to Nebworth will set the record for the most dates played at the historic venue. That's the latest. I'm AJ Walsh.
2: 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Music, chat and information to help you during your stay in hospital. 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
1: Here. On Northern Air.

0: Yes, Ghost Cream.
1: Yeah, in the back office, yeah, where you butler scotch.

0: We're here.
1: Every day.
0: Tell people when.
1: What? Me?
0: Tell them when.
1: What?
0: Tell them when we're here.
1: We're here every day.
0: Not weekends.
1: No, not weekends. It's Monday to Friday.
0: So be specific.
1: Monday to Friday, every day.
0: 7 till 9.
1: In the morning.
0: Yeah, well, not in the evening. It wouldn't be the breakfast show.
1: It wouldn't be the breakfast show, but it is the breakfast show.
0: It is.
1: With me.
0: Who are you?
1: Phil.
0: And who am I?
1: I don't know. Who are you?
0: Oh, I'm

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2: From the Sky News Centre at 1. Detectives are continuing to investigate who was responsible for a suspected terror plot in Gloucestershire. Five British men in their 20s who were arrested near RAF Fairford 2 days ago are out on bail. There's still significant police activity at and around the military base used by the US, but former Met Police Chief Superintendent Dal Babu thinks the situation's calmer than it was.
3: Common sense would tell you that if there was something serious happening, these people would not be released very quickly in the way they have been. They may still be offences that have been committed, but we're not in the territory that we were.
2: The Iranian embassy's described claims Iran was involved as unfounded and malicious. The Home Secretary's vowed to restore order and control to the immigration and asylum system. Shabana Mahmood says her reforms that take effect from next month will tackle the small boats crisis and give British people a sense of fairness. There will also be student and work sponsorship schemes. Speaking at the party's conference in Liverpool, she outlined how the new system will work.
4: As we tackle the gangs and reduce the incentives that draw people here illegally, we are also opening new, capped, safe and legal routes. We will begin accepting applications from charities and non-profits to sponsor refugees.
2: Meanwhile, the Prime Minister is planning to create a new publicly owned Great British Grid in a bid to bring down energy costs. Andy Burnham will announce the creation of the new body at his speech to the Labour Party conference later. AI that analyses speech could be used to screen people for type 2 diabetes. Experts have developed a tool to detect verbal changes linked to the condition. SpaceX's Starship rocket has splashed down in the Pacific Ocean after orbiting the Earth for about 3 hours. The mission was supposed to last 10, but ended early. And Northern Ireland remain unbeaten in the Nations League after a goalless draw with Hungary. The result means they're on 4 points in their group. That's the latest from the Sky News Centre. I'm AJ Walsh.
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0: Hello there and welcome to Call Me Number One, the show where we look at two different years from two different decades and play some of the songs that made that coveted number one spot in the UK singles charts. I'm Richard Smith and on this show today, our focus will be on the hits of 1961 and 2001. It's a bit of a leap, but please do stay with us and enjoy again those number one songs. And did you know that during
1: 1961,
0: there were 22 number ones on the UK charts, and this spent 4 weeks at the top. It's from a 1902 Neapolitan ballad called Torna a Sorrento, and I'm sure I've got that wrong, Come Back to Sorrento. It's Elvis Presley with the Jordanaires and Surrender.